0: Hot FM. Your
1: news now. Hi there, I'm Matt McDonald. The Treasurer is rejecting claims changes to negative gearing and capital gains tax are behind another fall in house prices. According to Cotality, house prices are down another 0.7% nationally, but Jim Chalmers has told the ABC there are a range of factors driving that.
2: For example, interest rate movements earlier this year, higher fuel costs that we've been talking about, the hit to confidence from the war in the Middle East, as well as changes in the budget.
1: Meantime, the Treasurer has warned petrol companies not to treat motorists like mugs following the end of the fuel excise discount overnight. He's asked the ACCC to step up its monitoring of petrol prices. Former broadcaster Alan Jones has arrived at a Sydney court for the opening day of his trial. Jones is facing 20 charges of indecent assaults and two of sexual touching against six men over almost two decades. Two Australian-owned helicopters have collided while fighting wildfires in Greece. Two people, a Dane and a Greek, were killed while two others survived. The choppers had been leased from a Queensland aviation company. And Australia's wrapped up the Comm Games with another five gold medals on the final day. Our athletes will be bringing home 70 gold medals. That compares to the 80 gold won on the Gold Coast in 2018, when there were about 60 more events than there were in Glasgow.
0: Sport.
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1: New South Wales Origin coach Laurie Daly has confirmed he won't be returning to the role. After clinching this year's series, Daly is stepping down. He's told Sky Sports it's been an honour and a privilege.
4: When I accepted the role, I committed to giving it everything I had for 2 years. I did that wholeheartedly, and I just feel like now's the right time for someone else to have the opportunity to lead this great state.
1: And a potential clue into where Lions star Lachie Neale could end up at next year after he reportedly toured Collingwood's facilities on the weekend. The Pies could be said to offer him a deal worth $3 million over 3 years. That's the latest news and sport.
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6: Sunshine Coast weather, it is a beautiful day. Tops at 21, blue skies and sunshine for the working week. Overnight lows of about 11. Looks like the weekend ahead, though, a couple of showers are expected.
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0: We've got ourselves a drama on the Sunshine Motorway at Mountain Creek, getting some reports at the moment of a multi-vehicle crash. Looks like it is affecting both ways. It's between the Mountain Creek off-ramp, which will be the Prelude Drive, and the Kawana Way interchange there. So if you are within that area and you're stuck in a little bit of traffic, reports of a multi-vehicle crash. If you do hear about anything that we should be talking about or see anything, let us know anytime. 1300 468 911. More of the biggest hits and the best throwbacks on air now.

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0: Let's have a look at what you and the family can do this weekend if you love some Latin heat. What about the Latin heat dance party this Saturday from 5:30, the beginner's dance class. 6:30 is dinner. Then 7:30, it's the dance party and the open level class. It is all happening this weekend, this Saturday at the Banana Bender Pub from 5:30 till 11:30. $15 to get in. 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Hey, just a reminder too, we do have a multi-vehicle crash on the Sunshine Motorway at Mountain Creek causing some issues in both directions. If you do see anything we should be talking about, 1300 468 911.
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0: We will get a traffic report for you in a few moments, but Maria of Budrum has called through 1300 468 911. Maria, what have you got for us?
2: I've got, I'm just heading northbound, but there's a bad accident on the Murrieche Bridge heading southbound.
0: And are all services on scene?
2: Yeah, I counted about 4 or 5 police cars. There's a couple of fire brigade and about 4 ambulances there, so it's a pretty bad one.
0: Are both lanes blocked?
2: No, only the southbound lanes are blocked. I could see that the police were letting a few cars southbound through.
0: Yeah.
2: No rubbernecks at the moment, but I'm sure there will be. I think it only just happened as I was passing.
0: Wow. Okay.
2: But there were quite a number of cars involved, and it looked pretty bad. From what I could see, it looks as if they were cutting someone out of a car, so it's pretty bad.
0: Oh,
2: geez. So anyone heading southbound, I turned off at the Majimba exit, but the cars were backed up that far already.
0: All right. Well, Maria, thank you so much for letting us know.
2: Yeah. Anyone going south, I would go through Blydly. Just to avoid that area altogether.
0: Yeah, I would too. I'm just looking on the map now. Yeah, it is at the Murrieche River Bridge, and it is looks like it's gridlocked all the way back to the Pacific Paradise interchange there. Southbound Sunshine Motorway at the Murrieche River Bridge. It's a bit of a nightmare at the moment. If you do see anything, 1300 468 911.
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5: Reports of a crash for your run on the Sunshine Motorway just over the Murrieche River Bridge through Murrieche Door, with delays stretching back towards Majimba and Pacific Paradise at the moment. Sunshine Motorway also building up eastbound from Kiwana Way through to Karawatha Drive, and Clown Road is busy eastbound through Little Mountain and Clown to West. Nicklin Way seeing a slight build through Warana too. 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
15: Hi there, I'm Matt McDonald. The Treasurer has all but ruled out bringing back the fuel excise discount should petrol prices get out of hand again. The discount ended last night, with motorists expected to pay $2.20 a litre for unleaded within the next week. Jim Chalmers has told the ABC the policy won't be making a return.
16: That's not something that we've been considering bringing back, you know, reintroducing this at some future point. Obviously, we keep all of our policies under review, particularly when there's this much uncertainty in the world, but it's not our intention to bring it back.
15: Former broadcaster Alan Jones has been met by a massive media scrum as he arrived for the opening day of his long-awaited trial in Sydney. Jones is facing 20 charges of indecent assault and two of sexual touching. More than 70 witnesses are expected to be called during the trial. Donald Trump claims the attack he was planning on Iran would have been the biggest since World War II. The president called off the strikes, claiming a new deal was imminent. Speaking on Air Force One, Trump says the attack would have been huge.
17: We had an attack that would be the biggest attack since World War II, and it would have been disastrous for them, and they didn't want us to do it.
15: Australia's golden girl Delta Goodrum has put on a stunning performance at the closing ceremony of the Comm Games in Glasgow this morning, capping off what's been a hugely successful Games for the Aussies. We scored another 5 gold medals on the final day, taking our overall total to 70 gold.
1: Sport.
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15: More praise is being heaped on interim Carlton coach Josh Fraser after it was revealed his father passed away on Thursday. Fraser still led the side to a huge win over Brisbane on Saturday night and will now be given some time off this week to be with family. And New South Wales has wasted no time appointing a new Origin coach after Laurie Daly confirmed he won't return to the role. Nine reports assistant coach Matt King has already agreed to a 2-year deal, beating out fellow assistant coaches Boyd Cordner and Brett White for the job. That's the latest in news and sport.
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0: Blue skies, sunshine, tops of 21, overnight lows of 11. The outlook for tomorrow, fine, blue skies 21 as well. Just a reminder, if you are heading southbound on the Sunshine Motorway at the Maroochy River Bridge, there is a multi-vehicle crash. Both lanes are closed. All services are on scene at the moment. It seems to be a bit of a nightmare around that area at the moment, as you can imagine. If you do see anything anytime, 1-300-468-911.
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0: Okay, let's do it. 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The lineup, it is absolutely huge. We're talking BTS, Benson Boone, Cardi B, the Goo Goo Dolls, Snoop Dogg. What a lineup it is. Okay, are you ready? If your name is Nicole Booth, Nicole Booth, there is your timer. You have 30 minutes to call me back. 1-300-468-911. If you know Nicole, get her to call me because I'm going to get her on the standby list. If she doesn't call, I'm going to open up the lines and anyone can steal her spot. 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
1: The timer is going. Nicole Booth of Caloundra. My goodness, the phone is going. Let's see, who do we have here? 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
2: You have Nicole Booth here.
1: Is this Nicole Booth?
2: Yes, it is.
1: Yes, it is.
2: Yay!
1: Oh, Nicole.
2: Oh, my God, that is so exciting.
1: How exciting is this, Nicole? Oh. You were within minutes, my friend.
2: I was standing by the radio waiting for you to call my name. I'm saying, please call my name.
1: Please. There we go. Nicole, congratulations. I'm going to get you on the standby list for this incredible trip. You plus one. First question, who would you be taking with you?
2: It will be my husband.
1: Oh, this is going to be amazing. Have you been to Las Vegas before?
2: Yes, I have.
1: Oh, and you, of course you want to go back, right?
2: Oh, it is the most amazingest place I've ever visited.
1: Oh, I love this. Well, we are going to put you on the standby list. It's a $20,000 prize. You and your husband, if you win, 5 nights of accommodation, flights for both of you, transfers, $3,000 in spending money, $20,000 worth, and we're going to get you to the iHeartRadio Festival. 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Nickers, well done. Congratulations.
2: Yes. Oh, thank you so much. Oh, I was just hoping you would call my name out to be the first caller done, and there you go.
1: Now, I'm thinking, let's have a look at the artists with these. We've got BTS, we've got Benson Boone, Cardi B, Goo Goo Dolls, Kenny Chesney, Lainey Wilson. Little bit of pop, little bit of R&B, little bit of country. We love that.
2: It is an awesome lineup. If I get to make it, it'll be awesome.
1: Well, I can confirm right now you have called me back within the 30 minutes, which means you are on that standby list. Congratulations.
2: Yes, thank you so much.
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0: But the roads aren't looking too good at the moment. Sunshine Motorway at the Maroochy River Bridge. There is a multi-vehicle crash. We're hearing there's actually a few cars involved. All services are on scene and it is an absolute nightmare. We're hearing both lanes are blocked and traffic is all the way back nearly to the in line with the Sunshine Coast Airport. Even through Blibli, it's a bit of a nightmare at the moment. So if you do need to head south on the motorway from that Pacific Paradise, Coolamy area, I would absolutely hold off. Or go Yandina, Coolum Road and get out to the Bruce Highway and go that way. But both lanes southbound at the Maroochy River Bridge are currently impacted and causing an absolute nightmare at the moment. Southbound Sunshine Motorway, Maroochy River Bridge, multi-vehicle crash. All services are on scene. If you do see anything we should be talking about, share it with us anytime. 1300 468 911. Amy Shark, three hits away. The Chili's now from 92. The biggest hits and the best throwbacks. It's the At 350, 91.1 Hot FM. So-

0: Sydney Sharks got a brand new album, Soft Pop. This is 91.1 Hot FM, with the home of the biggest hits and the best throwbacks. Mikey in after lunch. I got $100 to go with a Visa gift card thanks to the legends at Endeavour. We're going to be there this Saturday, the brand new Endeavour Lottery's prize home, a $3.7 million Mullaney Home of the Year. Saturday, massive 4,000 square metre block, wood fire hot tub. Hello, there's a pool, Grandview Road in Mullaney, Fishley Balmoral Bridge. To celebrate that beautiful home, $100 to go with a Visa gift card. We'll do that after lunch.
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0: 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We hear from my daughters who have offered up a little pep talk. All the little pipsqueaks who are going to be performing in this year's baby race. So stick around. 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
0: Mikey in this afternoon with Nugget and Al. They're back to drive you home from three. It's Unpopular Opinion Day. Parents who don't supervise their kids in restaurants should be charged a $50 babysitting fee. Yep, I agree. There is nothing worse than when you go to a restaurant, whether it's a normal one or a fancy one, it don't matter, and kids are just running around like it's a playground. Yeah, hate that. I reckon the $50 babysitting fee should be on. What do you reckon? Have your say now on the socials. 911 Hot FM with Nugget and Al when they drive you home from three. Throwback lunch. The Banger Boys. From the 90s, we're going to play that and Groove Terminator. It's all on the way next at 91.1 Hot FM.
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6: Big delays continue for your run on the Sunshine Motorway around the Maroochy River Bridge, following on from that earlier crash with delays stretching back through to Pacific Paradise. Also got some delays stretching back on David Low Way with that one as well. Sunshine Motorway also building up through Mountain Creek and Cloud Road, slow through Little Mountain and Cloud to West, Nicola Way, Patchy through Warana. It's the big one on Nissan with an unmissable finance rate across the MY26 X-Trail Hybrid and Petrol range. 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Another update in an now on 91.1 Hot FM.
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14: Hey, I'm Brooke Seychelle. Anti-gambling advocates have told a parliamentary inquiry the government's proposed reforms don't go far enough. The government plans to further restrict gambling ads, including its sporting grounds, as well as banning betting companies sponsoring teams. Tim Costello from the Alliance for Gambling Reform says it falls short.
15: We think that this legislation can be strengthened, but at the moment, it does not meet the Prime Minister's tests. It certainly doesn't meet what the public has desired.
14: The Treasurer has put petrol companies on notice following the end of the fuel excise discount. Jim Chalmers has written to the ACCC asking to step up its scrutiny of prices and warning servos and suppliers that the regulator will be watching them like a hawk. One Nation's moved past Labor to become Australia's most popular party, according to a Redbridge poll. It now has 31% of the primary vote, ahead of the government's 29 and the coalition's 22. Shadow Foreign Minister Ted O'Brien admitting on Nine the LNP still has a long way to go.
16: I'm encouraged by, you know, some improvements in this morning's poll, but again, it's not something we take too seriously. We just got to focus on what matters, and that's the Australian people.
14: Overseas, New Zealand has been rocked by an earthquake in the country's northeast. The 5.7 magnitude quake hit last night. There's no reports of major damage or injuries. And the Comm Games in Glasgow have come to a close, Australia finishing on top with 70 gold medals.
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14: In sport, the Crows have made light work of Essendon, winning by 72 points. That gives them a handy percentage boost as well, which sees them move into fourth spot. The Suns have suffered their 10th straight loss after letting the game slip against the D's to go down by 9 points. Meanwhile, Richmond beat West Coast by 11. And in the NRL, the return of Adam Dewey wasn't enough for the West Tigers, who have gone down to the Eels by 16 points to 13 last night. That's the latest in news and sport.
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0: Beautiful blue skies, sunshine, tops at 21, overnight lows of 11. The outlook for tomorrow, fine 22, fine for Wednesday, Thursday, 23 by then.
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0: You ready?
2: This is the Throwback Lunch.
0: Yeah, it's Monday. That means we've got a whole working week to do. The good news is, though, it's lunchtime, which means we're halfway through the working day. So there's a positive out of the working on a Monday deal, right? Hey, it's a throwback lunch. It's what we do at our lunchtimes. Banger Boys, The Killers, and Transvision Vamp. 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The Throwback Lunch now here on Hot.

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0: Hey, if you are in the area of Mooloolaba Road heading up to Budgem, we're just getting some reports coming in at the moment. Looks like police have closed Sid Lingard Drive in Budgem. And we're not sure what's going on, but we believe that there's police and ambulance on site. So if you are needing to head to the Budgem Private Hospital, not sure if you're going to be able to get in. So just confirming on that, looking at the traffic radar and the maps area, Mooloolaba Road at around Sid Lingard Drive where the Lions Park is. It looks like Sid Lingard Drive is currently closed at the moment. Police and ambos are on site. We'll try and get that clarified and see what's going on there, but maybe at the moment avoid that area. And most importantly, if you do need to get to the Budgem Private Hospital, you might want to give them a call and just touch base on that to see how you're going to be able to get in. If you see anything, 1-300-468-911. New music for Katy Perry. Could Watch It Burn. We'll play it after Ed Sheeran next on 91.1 Hot FM.
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0: Need some more information on this road closure at Sid Lingard Drive in Budrum. Police and Ambos are on scene at the moment. So if you are wanting to head to the Budrum Private Hospital, there might be a bit of a delay. However, I'm just seeing on the socials now that you can still get to the hospital by turning at the cemetery if you do need to head along to the Budrum Private Hospital. Otherwise, Sid Lingard Drive is currently closed. Police and Ambos are on site. Unsure what's happening at the moment, but give yourself a bit of room if you need to get to the hospital anytime soon.
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0: In the meantime, though, thanks to the legends at the Endeavour Lotteries, Mulaney's House of the Yeehaw. We're going to be there on Saturday. EndeavourLotteries.com.au to get yourself some tickets. I've got $100 worth of a Visa gift card for you to win right now. Call me 1-300-468-911. This $3.7 million Mulaney Home of the Year could be all yours. Grandview Road in Mulaney, or officially Balmoral Bridge is the suburb. We're going to be there this Saturday. You can come along, check out the house. Did I tell you there's going to be some Highland cows coming along as well? Petting zoo for the kids. We'll see you this Saturday from 10. But 1-300-468-911. I've got a $100 Visa gift card to give you. And we're going to play more of the biggest hits and the best throwbacks with Prince from the early 80s on the way after Ella next at 91.1 Hot FM.
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0: 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James of Caloundra, have you seen this beautiful home yet, mate?
3: I actually took a quick sneak peek online the other day.
0: Yes, you did. 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Hey, thanks to the Endeavour Lotteries, I've got a $100 Visa gift card for you to win, mate. Well done.
3: Oh, beautiful. Thank you so much.
0: What are we going to go and buy with that?
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0: Yeah, pretty much, mate. 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
4: 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I
0: just will be happy. 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
5: Good afternoon. 10 to 12 knots southeast is across the coast. Low tide at about 4:45, and there is a solid metre plus east southeasterly swell at 13 to 14 second intervals. Check the southern corner of Alexander Bay, the biggest. Coolum and the Bays as the tide drops out. 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
6: Good afternoon. Traffic slowing a little with the breakdown on the Bruce Highway in Palmview. It's northbound just after Aussie World. Looks okay on the Bruce Highway out of Brisbane if you're getting back to the coast. A nice run there, doing well through Sippy Downs and Mount Creek on the Sunshine Motorway. And looks good too, north and southbound around Mount Coolum. Looking for a hands-on high school? The Industry School prepares students for vocational careers through practical learning, apprenticeships and traineeships. Enrolling years 10 and 11 now for 2027. 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
19: Hey, I'm Brooke Seychelle. The Treasurer insists the fuel excise discount was always meant to be temporary. The discount ended last night, with petrol prices tipped to get to $2 a litre for unleaded this week, while diesel's likely to hit $2.60. Jim Chalmers has told the ABC it's the right time to end it.
20: The excise relief has played a really important role in taking some of the edge off these cost of living pressures, but we can't afford to continue it forever.
19: Australia's bird flu epidemic continues to rise, with 74 cases of the H5 strain now confirmed across the country. The CSIRO has also confirmed our first mass mortality event after numerous sick and dead birds were found in South Australia. Former NRL player Luke Bateman has told an inquiry into gambling reform that betting companies would offer to get him illicit drugs while he was in the grip of a gambling addiction. The two-day inquiry into the proposed reforms has kicked off in Canberra. Bateman has told the hearing companies would go to great lengths to keep him gambling.
21: There were times where I would be flown interstate and taken to, you know, race days, put in marquees with alcohol and food provided all day, things like that. But also, before getting there, your VIP manager would offer you, go, hey, mate, what drugs do you want? We'll organise that for you. We'll have that ready for you when you get here.
19: And the new Spider-Man movie has delivered the biggest opening weekend at the Australian box office since 2019, grossing over $30 million in 4 days. That's second only to the opening of fellow Marvel movie Avengers Endgame.
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19: In sport, the Demons have held on to sixth spot, edging the Suns by 9 points in a thriller on the Gold Coast. Coach Stephen King says they showed the kind of resilience needed for September.
22: I think every club has something to play for. Their last game of the year, we knew they were going to come out and throw a punch to finish. And I hope now we've got, you know, bigger and better things on our horizon, but sometimes the game gives you opportunities, but you've got to go and grab it yourself.
19: And Blues coach Laurie Daly has confirmed he won't be returning to the role next year. That's the latest in news and sport.
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0: Blue sky and sunshine, tops at 21 this afternoon. The outlook tomorrow, fine, 22. 23 for Wednesday and blue skies. It's time for this.
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0: 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The T's and C's, there's two main ones. You've got to be over 21 and you need to have a passport that's valid with at least 6 months on it. We're talking getting you to the iHeartRadio Music Festival over in Las Vegas. You plus one, return flights, 5 nights accommodation, $3,000 in spending money. And I'm about to read out a name. If this person is listening right now, please call me within 30 minutes. If you know this person, please tell them to call me within 30 minutes because If your name is Jimmy Brock, there is your timer. Jimmy Brock, you have 30 minutes to call me back and I'm going to put you on the standby list for this trip of a lifetime. If you don't call me back within 30, I am going to open up the lines and someone will steal your standby spot. Jimmy Brock, call me now, 1-300-468-911.
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0: I am still waiting for Jimmy Brock to give me a call. The timer is going. Jimmy, you have just under 16 minutes to call me back if you want to get yourself on the standby list for this trip to Las Vegas to the iHeartRadio Festival. 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Jimmy Brock, that is you. You now have 15 minutes and 33 seconds to call me back. 1-300-468-911. 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Sam Fender, Olivia Dean, now here it's hot. No.

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0: Okay, I'm not going to lie. It's not looking good for Jimmy Brock right now because, Jimmy, you have 27 seconds, 26, 25, to call me back. Otherwise, I'm going to open the lines and someone is going to steal your standby spot. Jimmy Brock, you have 15 seconds to call me back. Just talk amongst yourselves while we're just waiting for Jimmy to 10 seconds to call me back. Otherwise, the number you are going to need in about... Oh, there it is. Done. Jimmy, you're out of the game, my friend. I am so sorry. What happens now? The phone lines are open. 1-300-468-911. Somebody, could be you, can now steal Jimmy's spot. And we're going to go to the phones right now. 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Who do we have here?
3: You got Robbie from Golden Beach.
0: Hey, Robbie. Have you been to Las Vegas before, my friend?
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0: Well, the good news is Jimmy did not call me back within 30 minutes, which means you, my friend, are now going to steal his spot. 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Robbie, who would you be taking with you?
3: Oh, it'd have to be my beautiful wife, that's for sure.
0: Love that. We're going to get you to the iHeartRadio Music Festival. 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There's five nights accommodation. And we're going to chuck in $3,000 of spending money. Robbie, good luck, legend.
3: Thank you. Excellent.
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Well, speaking of the 90s, would it be 1995, I reckon it was, Alanis Morissette dropped this. You ought to know, yeah, it was 95. Well, in 2026, we've got a new version of it from Cherry Bomb. It's a remix. 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
0: 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We hear from my daughters who have offered up a little pep talk to all the little pipsqueaks who are going to be performing in this year's baby race. So stick around. 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

0: 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Ed Sheeran, Mikey in. 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
7: Nice weather for the drive, no accidents or breakdowns for the sunny coast roads. Looks good on the Bruce, north and southbound. No hold-ups getting through Sippy Downs and Mountain Creek or around Mount Coolum. On the Sunshine Motorway, there is congestion through Boccarina, north and southbound on Nicklin Way. 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
16: Hey, I'm Brooke Seychelle. Labor claims there's never been a better time to be a first home buyer amid another slump in property prices. According to Cotality, prices were down another 0.7% in July. But Labor frontbencher Tanya Plibersek has told Seven first home buyers are benefiting from that.
17: Oh, we want people in a home of their own, and that's what we're seeing. We're seeing at auctions right across Australia, first home buyers bidding for a home of their own, and I think that is fantastic.
16: The long-awaited trial of broadcaster Alan Jones is underway today. Jones is facing 20 counts of indecent assault and two of sexual touching against six men over almost two decades. It's expected to run for 2 months. The federal government has admitted the spread of bird flu will inevitably lead to significant losses across our wildlife. Australia now has 74 cases of the deadly H5 strain, with the first mass mortality event confirmed in South Australia. Environment Minister Murray Watt says that number is only going to continue rising.
18: What's changed in the last couple of days is not an explosion in the numbers overall, but first of all, we saw that transmission locally a few days ago. What we've now got is a mass mortality event. It is likely we are going to see more.
16: Overseas, it's understood two firefighting helicopters involved in a fatal crash in Greece belong to a Queensland-based company. And half of all new car sales in the last 3 months have been either fully electric or hybrid. It comes as the cost of fuel is set to spike after the fuel excise came to an end at midnight.
5: Sport.
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16: The Bombers have dropped to last on the AFL ladder after losing to the Crows last night. Adelaide running out 72-point winners to jump to fourth on the ladder. Coach Matthew Nix hoping to keep his side's momentum running into finals.
19: Yeah, we're just going to continue to win now. Our destiny's in our hands. We've earned the position we're in. We've now got 3 weeks to nail that starting next weekend.
16: And Matthew Payne has increased his lead at the top of the Supercars Championship after beating rival Brock Feeney in yesterday's race in Perth.
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0: Staying fine this afternoon, overnight lows of 11. The outlook tomorrow, fine 22, fine for Wednesday, tops of 23. And wake the fun up again tomorrow morning with Sam and Ash, back from 5 on 91.1 Hot FM.
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Maybe you like the latest for Benson Boone, The Time of My Life. We're playing it now, 91.1 Hot FM, the home of the biggest hits and the best throwbacks.

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0: 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They can't walk. It's just got to be crawlers. And you can be picking up a 12-month Rush Adventureland pass for two kids. Thanks to Rush Adventureland. Open from 9, 7 days a week. More of the biggest hits and the best throwbacks. MC coming up and the Noah Khan next here at Hot.
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0: 91.1 Hot FM is the home of the biggest hits and the best throwbacks. Unpopular opinions this afternoon with Nugget and Al, will they drive you home from three? Parents who don't supervise their kids in restaurants should be charged a $50 babysitting fee. Yep, I agree. There is nothing worse than you go to a restaurant with your family or your friends and you're there trying to enjoy yourself and you've got kids running around like it's a playground. Yeah, it annoys me so much. What do you reckon, that $50 babysitting fee for the restaurants? Yeah, I agree. Have your say now on the socials. 911 Hot FM. Never mind, I'll find someone like you. And we'll line up more of the biggest hits and the best throwbacks with Adele next here at Hot.
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0: Hey, it's Mikey. 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
2: 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Sunshine Coast traffic.
3: G'day, checking out your sunny coast roads. Got that usual congestion through Boccarina on the Nickel Matthew Skill Zone. Speed limits in place. Maroochydore Road around the high school and a bit of traffic around the Plaza Horn Parade Aerodrome Road. The Sunshine Motorway around a 5-10 minute delay in Mount Outbound through Mountain Creek. Starting to build Caloundra Road, Aquana Way, Link Road roundabout Meriden Plains. Bit of traffic on Steve Irwin Way through Beerbarm. A pretty clear run for the Bruce. Looking for a hands-on high school? The Industry School prepares students for vocational careers through practical learning apprenticeships and traineeships. 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
8: Hey, I'm Brooke Seychelle. An inquiry into the government's gambling reforms has heard of the extent that betting companies would go to in order to keep addicts gambling. The two-day inquiry into the proposed changes has begun in Canberra. Anti-gambling advocate Tim Costello has told of a man who stole more than $12 million to feed his addiction, helped by the betting companies.
9: He was the TAB's biggest customer in that time. They were giving him $50,000 bonus bets. He was also Sportsbet's biggest customer. They were flying him to grand finals. They were offering him escorts, drugs.
8: Labor's playing down the threat from One Nation in the latest political poll. A Redbridge poll has found One Nation's primary vote up 2 points to 31, Labor down 1 to 29, and the Coalition up 4 to 22. But Labor frontbencher Tanya Plibersek has told Seven they're not paying attention to polls.
10: Coalition parties, One Nation, they'll be out there campaigning, slogans, no plans for the future. We're absolutely focused on delivering to make people's lives easier.
8: Two people are in hospital after a building partially collapsed near a construction site in Sydney. Emergency services were called to Ultimo late this morning, with seven workers assessed at the scene. And Donald Trump claims the attack he was planning on Iran would have been the biggest since World War II. The president called off the strikes, claiming a new deal was imminent.
6: Sport.
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8: The Sharks are circling an NRL top four finish with a 16-point victory over Souths. Cronulla is emerging as a premiership threat, but coach Craig Fitzgibbon isn't getting caught up in the hype.
11: We did this last year. We won 9 of 11, 12. We've done the same thing last year. So what's different is maybe the perception of the way we're doing it. I'm not sure about that, but I haven't shifted the way I feel of the players, what I believe in the Sharks are about.
8: And Jeremy Howe has been offered a new deal at Collingwood. The Pies tabling a one-year extension to the defender.
2: 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I'm here from Lookout 07 with some exciting news. 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
12: Bit of cloud around this afternoon, mostly sunny tomorrow and sunny for Wednesday. Currently sitting in 20 degrees.
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12: Here we are back to Monday.
15: How are you, big boy?
12: It happened to me again. The aqueduct.
15: You've got to, okay, so the theory is growing stronger.
12: I tell you, this is weird. There's 3 out of 4 days, the aqueduct in the same spot as I've been going through.
15: So where exactly are we talking here?
12: We're talking around
15: good afternoon, by the way.
12: The mantra at Malulaba. It goes around the corner from the Esplanade.
15: Yeah, okay, yeah.
12: Yep.
15: So is this when you're walking or when you're driving?
12: Driving.
15: Okay, so it's going around. Oh, okay, the mantras. I know where
12: in
15: you
12: fact,
15: are.
12: In fact, it would have been the exact same spot again if I hadn't been courteous and let someone pull in front of me in the one of the back streets.
15: Which is interesting because you're not normally courteous.
12: No.
15: So that's interesting.
12: So,
15: Hod family, just to fill you in, and I'm certain you don't know what we're talking about.
12: Truman Show.
15: He is now firmly of the belief he is the star of a situation not unlike the movie The Truman Show.
12: It's the weirdest thing. Because
15: the aqueduct has now passed you in the same spot.
12: Exactly.
15: Again,
12: and I'm not a man of, like, routine like that,
15: But is it around the same time?
12: Because,
15: again, remember the aqueduct is not unlike a bus. It does the same route at the same time. Part of the theory?
12: I reckon I was a little bit later this morning, and I reckon, I don't know, it's just the strangest thing.
15: So you're becoming even more and more convinced you are Truman in The Truman Show.
12: Yeah, it's just a bizarre thing. I'm going to pay more attention.
15: I want to meet the person who's watching that show. I think it's more the point. The person's going, oh, I wonder what he got from Baker's Delight today. Did he pay for it? Like, making promos for that show would be very hard work. So
12: Don't you think that's weird, though?
15: It's now, the fact that it's now happened 3 days out of 4.
12: Four.
15: It's becoming weird. I still work in the theory, though, it's not unlike a bus. Like, if you were.
12: But I'm not.
15: The number 374 bus goes past the same place at around about the same time every day as well.
12: But it's. I don't think it's around the same time.
15: Jot it down now.
12: Yeah, I will.
15: Yeah, make a note.
12: Yeah.
15: And look, again, maybe I'm in the show as well.
12: Maybe you are.
15: Maybe I don't know either. So if anyone could let us know, because I do not want to be part of this show, that show or this show. So just let us know if there's some sort of conspiracy we're not privy to. Oh. We'd really appreciate it.
12: Oh, we got so much to tell you about today. It's ridiculous.
15: So excited. Baby race is back.
12: Oh.
15: I love the baby race. I cannot wait for this. So it happens in a couple of Fridays' time at Rush Adventureland. We'll give you some more details later. But first thing you got to do, if you've got a crawling age baby, you got to register them. And then we'll go from there. I'm so excited. I love the baby race.
12: It's so much fun.
15: It's heaps of fun. So we'll be doing that a little bit later. We're going to catch up with lovely Bianca from Rush Adventureland, our hosts, our venue for the baby race this year. Because there's one particular rule specific that I want to just run past Bianca.
12: Righty-o.
15: If she's fine with it, I'm happy to sign off it on behalf of all of us. So we'll catch up with her a little bit later on. But as well, steal my standby.
12: Day one.
15: And I'm, because obviously we won't be doing it yet. We're doing it a little bit later on in the show. When we do call out the name and suburb of the person who's got 30 minutes to call us back, I'm not 100% certain how we pronounce this suburb.
12: I think I know where it is.
15: You're feeling me? So I'm just saying that could be a whole other thing we've got to get over.
12: Even
15: as well.
12: People who live there don't know.
15: They're not certain of it. It's a real potato situation. So we'll get onto that a little bit later on as well.
12: Mikey's random advice is next. It's 91.1 Hot FM.

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3: What the hell was that? You gave Mikey a little thumbs up.
4: Yeah, because the other day I missed the jump, and it was because all the thingies were off, so I was just checking to make sure they're on.
2: Those thingies are called faders.
3: It was just a weird little thumbs up you gave Mikey.
4: Because you tricked me the other day.
2: What do you mean I tricked you?
4: You turned everything off.
3: You've been doing this for 45 years.
4: I came in and nothing.
3: It's always somebody else's fault. How are you, big boy?
2: Great. Happy Monday. Beautiful weather.
3: Hey, very exciting. We kicked off this year's edition of Baby Race this morning.
2: Yep.
3: Pumped about this. This is going to be outstanding.
2: Mm-hmm.
3: You can see my hands. I've still got a bit of liquid nails and some paint and stuff on my hands.
2: Are you doing the trophy?
3: Trophy construction started yesterday.
2: Yes. So, and I don't want to ruin it, but you did tell me what you were buying for it. Did you end up getting that said item?
3: Got that item.
2: Okay, great.
3: And it's looking perfect.
2: Hot family, you're going to love it.
3: It is, again, these

0: As we said before, make sure you're registered, 911hotfm.com.au. Your crawling-aged baby, if they get up and run, they will be disqualified.
1: Yes.
0: We're going to catch up with Bianca from Rush Adventureland, where it's all happening later on. We'll get her final sign-off, but I think if a baby gets up and runs mid-race, disqualified, yes.
1: Oh, 100%. Yeah. It's a crawling crawl. Race. It's crawling,
0: that's what I thought.
1: So and we've made that clear.
0: We'll get Bianca to have the final sign-off, and they'll be but make sure you register. We're going to start meeting some of our, probably not the actual babies, probably their parents. Later on in the week.
2: Imagine if they got red carded with just a few metres to go.
0: Like Jane Saville in the Olympics, with the race walking.
2: They're crawling beautifully and then all of a sudden, near the finish line, they stand up.
0: I'm prepared to do that.
2: Yeah.
0: I've got no problem with that.
1: What happens if the baby starts crawling and then randomly starts crawling backwards?
0: Ooh. We did see a bit of that last time, actually.
2: We did have
1: what happens
2: crawler?
1: Then?
0: Well, it's their race strategy.
2: Yeah.
1: Okay.
0: It's a poor race
2: they
0: strategy.
2: They came last. Yeah.
0: I think we had quite a few DNFs, did not finish.
1: Okay. Oh, we've had one of them, haven't we?
0: We'll be one of those in the running race.
2: Come on.
0: Mate, it's been 2 years. Come on.
2: Yeah.
0: So we're looking forward to that. Hey, just quickly, speaking kids, it's my unpopular opinion this week.
1: Oh, yeah.
0: Where do you
1: this.
0: Stand on this?
1: I love this.
0: That parents of children who are unattended and unsupervised in restaurants, just let run around the restaurant, should be charged a $50 babysitting fee.
1: Yep, I absolutely agree. In fact, I'd go a little higher. I'm not going to lie. This is one of my pet hates. You go to a restaurant, and I'm all in for kids coming to the restaurant and having a meal with the family. I'm all for that. But when they start running around the restaurant, nah.
0: And there are those parents who do seem to genuinely make an attempt to corral the kids.
1: Yes.
0: If there's one that just let them run around.
1: Yes.
0: Oh, yeah, he'll be fine.
1: Yeah. Not harming any man.
0: That drives me bananas.
1: Yes.
0: So, we're happy with the fee?
1: Yep.
0: All right.
1: I think it's a little too cheap.
0: Oh, okay. You reckon chuck it up a little
1: bit? Yeah.
0: What sort of dollar figure are you thinking?
1: 100.
0: Oh, at least 100.
1: Yeah.
0: All right. We'll see if the Hot family agrees. Boys, our email this afternoon comes from Marley. Dear Mikey, my parents both retired from work in June after decades of hard work. They say that they're loving retirement, but I think they're both a bit bored, which means they're coming around to my house literally every day and just kind of hanging out. I love them, but it's becoming a bit much. What can I do, Marley? It would be tough making that transition. We often talk about it. Shannon, you have those fantasies about winning a big lotto and just chucking it all in. Shannon's convinced I'd be bored.
2: Yeah, I reckon he would be too.
0: I don't reckon for 1 second. I'm so easily entertained. But some people, if you've worked at a job for 30, 40, 50 years, and all of a sudden, one day, it's over, it can be a tough adjustment.
1: Oh, 100%. I think you've got to, you don't want to say don't come, because you've got to support them and help them in this transition. Because I reckon it would be so, so tough. And unless you're holidaying and cruising and boating, you know, fishing on your boat and whatever, but if they're just at home and then got no holidays anywhere, you just got to support them.
0: Well, what about you? You're of the three of us, you're probably the closest to retirement.
2: Do what I do. I go there with a purpose, like mowing the lawn or something like that.
0: Oh, so don't just go and potter around. Go and actually be
2: and have
0: useful.
2: A bit of a task.
0: Well, I think more is the point, though. They want to have to feel like they have to go around there with an excuse to see their kids. They're dead bored. Like you're saying, going cruising, going caravanning, whatever. What are some of the things that Marley's mum and dad, you know, and you don't want to go for the stereotypical lawn bowls or whatever it is.
1: No.
0: It might be get into, because I guess if they get into a new hobby, they're going to meet people with that, aren't they?
1: I've got something for dad.
0: Yeah.
1: And I saw this actually at Lake Kawana Saturday or Sunday. You know those model boats, the model yachts?
0: Oh, they whip around the lake in there.
1: Yeah, they were there on the week. I think it was on the weekend, Saturday or Sunday.
2: Those guys.
0: Model boating.
1: Yeah. I reckon that'd be a great fun little hobby.
0: Yeah, that's a great idea.
1: And
0: he'll meet people and they'll make new friends and then they'll have a wider social circle outside of Marley.
1: And then he's going to be in the shed because he's building his next boat.
0: Oh, okay.
1: I reckon that's one for him. Yeah. And it separates him and the wife.
0: Well, maybe Marley's mum, she might get into it as well. They might do it as a couple.
1: No, we're not having that.
0: Why can't she do it?
1: No, because this is his idea. This is his thing. Now, for mum, I reckon maybe a craft station. Like, you know, they have these, not CWA, they have these halls where you can go along and you've got craft, you've got cross stitch.
0: I think you're giving the mum the dud option.
1: No. I think it's fun.
0: He's sailing remote control boats and she's making friendship bracelets.
2: She's crocheting.
0: Yeah. One word, boys, and they're both going to enjoy.
1: Yeah.
0: Taxidermy.
2: Oh.
0: Get them both into it.
1: What, themselves?
0: Well, I mean, eventually when one of them does go, you've got an option there. You've got the skills.
1: Yeah.
0: Yep, I reckon stuffing dead animals.
2: Mm.
0: What couple wouldn't grow closer together off the back of stuffing a dead fox or something?
1: What happens if they stuff the wrong animal and they've just stuffed their dog?
0: Look, measure twice, cut once, obviously.
1: Yeah.
0: Any thoughts from you? Because obviously you're a man who doesn't have a hobby.
2: No, I don't.
0: We failed in finding you a hobby. Yeah. Any thoughts?
2: Maybe I could run the taxidermy stall at the markets.
0: So they're taxiderming the animals and you're selling them.
2: I'm selling them.
1: Is that next to the model boats?

0: Good news is we're now ready for Albie to retire because he's got taxidermy to go into.
1: Yeah.
0: All this is all coming together, Marley. Thank you very much. Good luck with your problem. Mikey, we'll see you tomorrow.
1: Bye. 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
0: Nug, there's nothing like a delicious burger.
2: Yeah, I love a big burger. Of all the kind of takeaway foodie options, I love me a burger. I love a nice big burger that once you grab a hold of it, you take that first bite, you can't put it down again. You know, from a structural integrity point of view, this burger's so big. There's so many fixins in it. If I put this thing back down again, we're going to have an issue.
0: You need two hands to grab it.
2: And you've got a little bit of something just dribbling down your hand, maybe into your elbow crease. I've got zero problems with that. That could be you, Odd Family.
0: Knife and fork.
2: If you can work out what our survey... Don't even start me. If you can work out what our survey is this afternoon, you got... this is a cracking little deal. You get the burger meal deal for two at Burger and Pizza Co. at Bananda Bender Pub. You know, I like a serve of the menu. So go and get a burger, chips and drink for two with our prize this afternoon. You go for I've got the OG and the Knot. They're the two beef burgers.
0: Yeah, what are they?
2: Knot, K-N-O-T.
0: The Knot.
2: So the OG's got house-made beef patty, lettuce, tomato, red onion, mayo, pickled cucumber and milk bun.
0: Nice.
2: The Knot, add bacon, beetroot and tomato relish to that bad boy as well. They've got a buffalo burger. They've got the chicken burger. They've got a barramundi burger. They've got a fried chicken burger. They've got even got a vegan patty called the Plantasia.
0: Well, there'd be a vegan one in there.
2: Everyone's covered. So if you go along to the fantastic spot that is the Burger and Pizza Co. at Banana Bender Pub, you're going to be taken care of. The good news is you should be scoring yourself a burger meal deal for two if you can work out our survey.
0: Simply by working out the answer to this. 50% of couples say they avoid doing this together because it ends up in a fight.
2: And there are those certain jobs. It's a job, is it?
0: Yes, it's
2: like a
0: job.
2: Task. Yeah. It's not going on holidays or something.
0: No, it's not 50%,
2: so it's a worrying number. According to our survey, 50% of couples avoid doing this together because they're certain it will end up in a fight. There are those certain tasks where you just go,
0: nah.
2: You stand over there, I'll stand over here because it's going to end in divorce. Have a think
0: tears.
2: About it. According to our survey, 50% of couples avoid doing this together because they know it's going to end up in a fight. What are they doing?
0: 1-300-468-911.
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4: G'day, around 5-10 minutes late inbound, outbound through Mountain Creek on the Sunshine Motorway. Busy in Budrum Main Street and a bit of traffic through Kunda Park on Maroochydore Road. Caloundra Road hitting the brakes a bit inbound at Kwana Way. Link Road roundabout Meriden Plain. Slow through Bocarina on the Nicklin Way. Again, school zone speed limits. Nice run for the Bruce heading back from Brisbane. Police are making Queensland safer. 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Authorised by the Queensland Government, Brisbane. It's Travis. Another check in 30 minutes to 91.1 Hot FM.
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0: 50% of couples say they avoid doing this together because it ends in a fight.
2: Kicking things off this afternoon in Banksia Beach, it's Susie. How are you, Suze?
3: Good, thank you.
2: Do you love a nice juicy burger?
3: I do, yeah.
2: What would you go for there? We said before on the menu, you've got a couple of beef burgers, you've got a couple of chicken burgers, both a fried chicken as well as a chicken breast burger. There's the Barramundi burger, the hook and bun, or there's the vegan patty option. What would you go for, Suze?
3: I'd go the beef burger, but it has to have an egg on it.
2: Oh, of course it does. You're not an animal. That makes total sense. And let's get crazy. Let's pop a little pineapple ring on there.
4: No.
2: Let's make it a Hawaiian pack.
3: No.
4: That's spoil it, Susie.
2: I'll just shut up. I'll stand over here on my own. Susie, I'd love to send you off to Burger and Pizza Co. with a double burger meal in your pocket. According to our survey, 50% of couples avoid doing this together because they're certain they'll end up in a fight. What are they avoiding?
3: Shopping.
2: Ooh, so be it either grocery shopping or like shopping for clothes or whatever it is. Because you do see those couples, don't you, walking down the aisles of the grocery store and, you know, they're either just coming fresh off a fight or the pot's just about to simmer over, isn't it?
3: That's right, yep.
2: They're the couples I like to follow, just for my own sick amusement, to be perfectly honest.
0: Because you end up spending more money, I reckon, if two of you do it together.
2: And again, if you've got different, we don't need ice vivos. Yes, we do. And then she says, no, you don't need ice vivos. And you go, why? Am I fat? And now we're down the rabbit hole. Are we shopping? Not the one.
0: Not shopping.
2: Thanks, Suze. Have a great afternoon.
3: Bye, thank you.
0: Bye. Bye, mate. Let's go to Mary in Kings Beach. G'day, Mary.
5: Good afternoon, gentlemen.
0: Now, 50% of couples say they avoid doing this together because it ends in a fight. It's not shopping. What do you think it might be?
5: Playing board games.
2: Oh, just seeing the little red and green houses of the Monopolies board going flying after someone's absolutely lost their
0: In Scrabble because one person gets all the vowels.
2: How was Zizekas? How is that a word? And why did you get triple word score on it? Yeah, some people are just not made for board games, are they, Mary?
5: That's right.
2: And it could be a great test for a couple. Maybe everything might be going great. You've been on a few dates. Oh, he's wonderful. I really like him. And then we played Kaplunk.
0: Yeah.
2: And it all went pear-shaped.
0: The end of that.
2: Should we not be playing board games?
0: Not board games.
2: Thanks, Matt.
5: No problem.
2: Have a great arvo. Let's go to beautiful Element Creek and talk to Daryl. How are you, Daz?
6: Oh, I'm great today, yourself.
2: Mate, I'm very well. I'd love to put a burger in you, my friend. According to our survey, 50% of couples flat out avoid doing this together because it's going to end in a fight. It's not going shopping and it's not playing board games. What do you reckon it is?
6: How about cooking a meal?
2: And look, if you are going to be cooking a meal together, it all seems very romantic, doesn't it? Oh, you're doing that thing where you reach around to grab the carrots and it's a little cuddle.
0: Singing songs together.
2: Oh, we're having a lovely time. What it actually is more is like, what are you doing with those potatoes? I should never have married you.
0: Don't put the gravy in yet.
2: Do you call that blanching, you idiot? Sorry, I'm just reliving something that happened to my house on Saturday night. Because if one's a really good cook, one's a bit of a nuffy, or you've got different styles, this is how I do it, or even the danger is as well, there's a lot of hot things getting around. The kitchen's getting hot. Temperature's going up. So is the blood pressure. It's a bad idea, but it's a bloody good answer because, Daryl, you're right.
0: Cooking is the answer.
2: 50% of couples avoid cooking together because they say it will end in a fight. This is why it's easier. Just go to Burger and Pizza Co. Like Daz is going to do now. You got yourself a burger meal for two, mate. Well done.
6: Thank you very much.
2: Great job.
0: That's a delicious start to the week. Burger and Pizza Co. Unreal taste, no guilt. At the Banana Bender Pub, Survey Says returns tomorrow.
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4: Afternoon, light southeast is around 10 knots, low tide at 4.45, and we've still got a metre plus of east southeasterly swell at 13 second intervals. Definitely worth checking southern core of Alexandra Bay. Other than that, down around Coolum and the Bays, Maroochydore through to Alex, on the southern end, Moffat's through to Curramundi. 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
0: 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We hear from my daughters who have offered up a little pep talk to all the little pipsqueaks who are going to be performing in this year's baby race. 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
3: 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Sunshine Coast traffic.
4: G'day, another check in the Sunny Coast Roads. A bit heavy eastbound through Kunda Park, Maroochydore Road, and also the Sunshine Motorway inbound from Sippy Downs to Mountain Creek. Still a bit slow through Bocarina on the Nickel Mathew School Zone. Speed limits wrapping up shortly. And Kalanta Road still heavy. Quite a way. Link Road roundabout Meriden Plains. A little bit slow northbound through Burpengary on the Bruce. It's time to complete your census. 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Another check in 30 on 91.1 Hot FM.
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5: Hey, I'm Brooke Seychell. The Coalition says the federal government is clearly out of touch if they think the property market is a good place for young Australians. It comes after frontbencher Tanya Plibersek declared there's never been a better time to be a first home buyer. Nationals leader Matt Canavan has told Seven that's crazy.
6: How in hell can you sit there and say this is the best time to be a first-time buyer? Economic conditions are very tough for people.
7: Growth is strong.
6: Houses aren't even selling. We have a lack of confidence in the property market, a lack of confidence in this government's economic performance in the Australian people, and that's why it's tough for all Australians.
5: A prominent Melbourne talent manager found guilty of rape has been unmasked following a suppression order lifting. 66-year-old Ralph Carr was convicted last Tuesday of two counts of rape and one of sexual assault after forcing himself onto a young woman at his home in March 2023. Some good news for motorists, despite the fuel excise discount ending overnight. We're being assured prices won't rise to the level seen at the start of the war. ANU fuel supply chain expert David Leaney has told Nine, we're now less than half as reliant as we were on oil moving through the Strait of Hormuz.
8: Because we don't rely on the Strait of Hormuz as much, we're not relying on the US and Iran military action as much, and that means prices won't go up as high as what they did in April and May.
5: And authorities have revealed a mass mortality of seabirds in South Australia was caused by the H5 bird flu. Australia now has 74 confirmed cases.
4: Sport.
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5: Broncos legend Ali Brigginshaw is facing one of the biggest bans in NRLW history. The 36-year-old has received a Grade 3 charge for a dangerous throw on Bulldogs halfback Taylor Preston. She's been referred directly to the judiciary for a hearing tomorrow night. And Fremantle is going retro, bringing back the white anchor for the first time in 5 years. The Dockers will wear the old school jumper in next Friday night's clash with the Crows. The purple and green Guernsey is inspired by their first ever game back in 1995.
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10: Nice and clear across the Sunshine Coast this afternoon. Mostly sunny tomorrow, 10 up to 22, and sunny on Wednesday, heading for 23.
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10: Monday, that means it's unpopular opinions.
12: Now, I'm not sure if I'm seeing this as the endorsement that I want, but so far, Mikey unequivocally agrees with me on my unpopular
10: opinion. He actually thinks you're a bit soft.
12: He thinks I've actually gone a little bit soft, and it's all about those parents who let their mongrel kids run free range around restaurants. I think there should be a financial penalty doled out by the restaurant. Going to get onto that a little bit later on. And of course, we're very excited because this morning, Sam and Ash kicked it off for 2026. The baby race is back.
10: So exciting.
12: I can tell you, trophy construction has begun in my shed yesterday. It is ridiculous.
10: Is the trophy going to scare children?
12: Look, it's not going to be as terrifying as, remember the last time it was the golden baby?
10: That was terrifying.
12: And it was a soulless horror show.
10: It's like something out of a horror movie.
12: I can confirm the golden baby is not returning as the trophy because it was basically nightmare fuel. Right. But it's a storied trophy that has got a rich and hallowed history to it, more than just I had timber in my shed. So that's under construction. But of course, we need a venue as well. We've got a wonderful place where we're going to be having this year's baby race. Going to catch up with those legends very, very soon. But we've also got to do this.
7: 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So I guess our accountant will know what you've been up to.
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10: Day one of Steal My Standby, an amazing prize. 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
12: Very simple. We're about to call out a name of a member of the Hot Family. That person will have 30 minutes to call us back on 1-300-468-911. If they do, everything's fine. Tickety-boo. You're on the standby list to go to Vegas and one of the most amazing prizes ever. But if those 30 minutes elapse and you don't call us back, that's when the Hot Family can swoop in and steal your standby.
10: Which is a lot easier to do.
12: This afternoon, we would like to hear back in 30 minutes from Kylie Goodman.
10: Kylie Goodman.
12: From Pariera. Your time starts
10: now.
12: 30 minutes, Kylie Goodman from Pariera. I think it's Pariera. How do you pronounce it?
10: Pariara.
12: Oh, okay. Yeah. I just call it Kwana Island.
10: I've heard people call it Pariera.
12: Kylie will know.
10: The residents of that area don't even know what it's called.
12: I would just call it Kwana Island. It feels like it'd be a lot safer. Either way, Kylie Goodman from Pariera.
10: You know where you are.
12: Pariera, you know who you are. You've got less than 30 minutes now to give us a call back on 1-300-468-911. Do so. I'm putting you in the draw to go to Vegas. Don't call us back in 30 minutes. The Hot Family are going to steal that standby.
10: 29 minutes and 25 seconds and counting. Come on, Kylie, give us a call on 1-300-468-911 or someone will steal your standby.

0: 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Nugget and Al, Josh Fawaz doing a Madonna. We're in the midst of Steal My Standby.
1: We certainly are. So we've got a member of the Hot Family who has got the clock ticking down against them because they've got 30 minutes to give us a call back on 1300 468 911. If they do so, they're sweet. They give us a call. We put them on the standby list. They could be going to Las Vegas to the iHeart Music Festival. If those 30 minutes go past, unfortunately, the Hot Family could swoop in and steal their standby. The person we're talking about is Kylie Goodman. I'm going to say Pariera.
0: From there, yep.
1: And we want Kylie to call us back for two reasons. Obviously, so she can get a chance to go to Vegas, but also to clarify how her suburb is pronounced. Kylie Goodman from Pariera, you have
0: 23 minutes exactly.
1: Oh, time is ticking away, Kyles. If you know Kylie, give her a text, give her a call, get her to call us, 1300 468 911. This could be the difference between nothing and a trip to Las Vegas. Kylie, get on it.
0: $20,000 trip could be yours down the track, Kyles. 1300 468 911. Steal my standby.
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0: Oh, very exciting. After a little hiatus, it is back for 2026. We're talking the 91.1 Hot FM Baby Race, Friday, August 14, at the magnificent Rush Adventure Land.
1: Yeah, it's going to be very, very cool, Albie. We're very excited about the Baby Race. If you want your bub to be part of the race, and because there's glory, there's prizes, there's a trophy that I started making in my shed yesterday. See, I've got paint and stuff all over my fingers. I've got a little bit of liquid nails.
0: Okay.
1: That's from the beginnings of the hallowed trophy construction yesterday. It's going to be an absolute rip-up. You want your bub. It's got to be a crawling age bub. It's a crawling race.
0: Yes.
1: If you do want your bub to be involved, jump on the website 911hotfm.com.au, jump on the Baby Race page, register, and we'll start meeting some of our contestants later in the week.
0: Looking forward to that.
1: But as you say, we can't have a race. You can't have the Commonwealth Games without Glasgow. You can't have the Baby Race without its magnificent venue. And this year, we're heading to Rush Adventureland.
0: Yeah, good.
1: And the lady who, for some reason, has decided to allow us to use her otherwise wonderful business for this stupid idea is the manager of the magnificent Bianca. How are you, Bianca?
3: I'm good. How are you?
1: Look, we're very, very well. I guess this is just a normal day for you guys. You're used to utter chaos of children running, and in this case, crawling around Rush Adventureland.
3: That's it, we are. They just might not be as noisy as some of the older ones.
1: Well, what's interesting, it's funny you say that because you're very experienced. You know the ways of babies and toddlers. You see them doing their thing every day. Albie, I've got very fond memories, and we are catching up with their mum tomorrow. Our winner a couple of years ago, Raf Racer, if you recall, cried the entire race.
0: Cried the entire race and won in a canter.
1: Now, Bianca, you see kids in action all day, every day at Rush. Do you think crying could be an advantage? Does it give them that rage they need to get down the course?
3: Oh, it could be. A lot of the times they're crying because the parents are trying to make them leave and they don't want to leave. So.
1: Look, like a lot of professional sport, I reckon we're going to see tantrums. One way or the other, there's going to be a tantrum here for sure. Now, as I said, we should say it's a wonderful situation because if you are our winning baby, you score a 12-month pass to Rush Adventureland, which is absolutely magnificent. 6 months for second and 3 months for third, plus all of our contestants get some goodies as well.
0: How good.
1: But we're very excited about it. Just wanted to get your sign-off on this, Bianca, as the boss of effectively the MCG, as it were, of baby racing. We have got one rule. It's a crawling age baby race. The babies must crawl from start to finish. I'm quite prepared to walk out onto the course and disqualify a baby if they walk. Oh. Are you fine with that?
3: I'm fine with that.
0: Unfortunately.
3: The first steps might be at Rush Adventureland and then
1: I'll just part of me is hoping there's this wonderful, beautiful moment where baby takes their first steps, they get up on their little chubby legs and they start making a couple of steps. This beautiful moment that the parents will never get back as interrupted by me running out into the course and going, nah, Tiffany, you're disqualified.
0: Out you go.
1: Get out. You're fine with that if I ruin someone's precious family moment, Bianca?
3: I'm fine with that. That's on you.
1: It's all been signed off.
0: Look, it's all in the name of the game.
1: And now we should obviously get some information just to confirm for the other baby of this, you, Alan.
0: Yeah.
1: The cafeteria will be open, Bianca, because I can't get him there if there isn't food.
0: Will there be coffee available on the day?
3: There'll be coffee, milkshake, whatever you like.
1: Oh, see? Hot Family, we can now confirm that Albie is coming to the baby race as well.
0: Babies like baby chinos too, just by the by.
1: They could be flowing, absolutely. Yeah, absolutely. And I hope we can organise some very large bottle full of milk that we can spray around at the end, like at the end of a Formula One. Oh, look, we're so excited. We couldn't have our baby race without our amazing venue, Rush Adventureland. Hot Family, it's all happening Friday, August 14th, so a couple of Fridays' time. You've got to register your bub. Go to the website 911hotfm.com.au. Register there. Get all the details. You'll fill in a little questionnaire, the name of the baby, the baby's racing
0: name.
1: You've
0: got to have a racing name.
1: Racing names. We also want to know this time around, we were fascinated last time we did the baby race, how many parents just brought props to lure the babies. Bianca is our official baby expert. Any particular items you see might have more success than others?
3: I think it's definitely a remote control or a set of keys.
1: Yeah, keys are a big one.
0: Keys are a good one, yeah.
1: So we're finding
0: anything that will engender familiarity for them. Yes.
1: Anything that will lure that.

0: Coffee? Check.
1: Sam and Ash from 5? Check.
0: Nugget and Al from 3 to get you home? Absolutely.
1: Wake the fun up. Drive home with a laugh.
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0: 91.1 Hot FM and Miles Smith. Just let me... Whoop. 11 minutes to go for our Steal My Standby.
1: That's not long. That's not long at all. So it's very, very important. If you are or you know Kylie Goodman from Perriera, they need to give us a call back now on 1300 468 911. They've got 11 minutes to do it. Otherwise, they're going to get their standby stolen.
0: Which you don't want that to happen.
1: No, no one wants to see that happen on a Monday afternoon.
0: Not with the potential to win a $20,000 Las Vegas trip.
1: Kylie Goodman from Perriera, you've now got...
0: 10 minutes and 56 seconds.
1: Get on it. Give us a call.
0: And counting.
2: Nugget and Al's Unpopular Opinions.
0: And it's over to you.
1: It is. It's back to my turn this week for Unpopular Opinion. Hot Family, 1300 468 911. I want you to know if you agree or disagree with my unpopular opinion this afternoon. And it's something that I think grinds the gears of many people, many restaurant goers. Because my unpopular opinion this week is that parents who don't supervise their kids in restaurants should be charged a $50 babysitting fee.
0: $50
1: by the restaurant. Because we've all been there. We've been to a restaurant or a pub or whatever it is, and there's always that one table of squeezers who just let their mongrel kids run around everywhere. They're running in between tables and just genuinely annoying everybody. I usually enjoy it enormously when one of those kids falls over. The kid invariably stacks it, and then it's tears, and then maybe the parents get involved. But you would have seen this before, wouldn't you?
0: It happens a lot. So we're not talking like McDonald's or any of those sorts of places,
1: no,
0: are we?
1: No, that's it. But look, you know, there's a play place at McDonald's. You can go and do your thing there. But it just in an actual restaurant.
0: It's a normal restaurant.
1: Or in a pub or something. I reckon everyone's seen it in action where, and look, I get it, kids are wild animals. There are those parents who you can see are genuinely trying to corral their kids. That's not these people. These are the ones, and you see them. They could not give a rat's that the kids are running around, they're not bumping into people. And the ones who really suffer are the restaurant staff. You've got wait staff carrying trays of food and drinks and whatever else. They're having to dodge around little Billy or little Susie because mum is too busy looking at TikTok and couldn't be asked parenting a child. I think when the bill comes at the end of that night, you know, there's your mains, there's your entrees, there's your drinks. There's a couple of kids' meals that the kids didn't touch because they were too busy running laps of table 11. And then at the bottom, babysitting fee, $50.
0: See, that's a parenting style. I watched that parenting program years ago where they had parents who had different styles of parenting.
1: Free range parents.
0: Yeah,
1: or something?
0: I think something like that. There's an actual term for it where parents kind of let their kids just do their thing,
1: which is a mistake.
0: They want them to express themselves.
1: And at home, that's one thing. You know, if little Timmy decides he wants to draw a picture on the wall, you go your hardest. But when you're out in public, especially in a restaurant, there's hot food, there's hot drinks, there's knives, there's forks, there's a working kitchen. What if little Tiffany goes wandering into the kitchen?
0: So in your system, are the parents getting a warning that if the kids don't behave, there's going to be a $50 charge put on their bill?
1: I think
0: bill?
1: There needs to be a warning. There needs to be like the waiter or waitress to come and go, hey, just letting you know, your kids are a nightmare.
0: Yeah.
1: Rein them in.
0: Otherwise?
1: Either kick rocks,
0: $50.
1: Rein them in, or just letting you know, like a surcharge you get on a public holiday. It's not a surcharge. It's a your kid is a nightmare charge.
0: Misbehaviour surcharge.
1: It's a babysitting fee is what I'm calling it.
0: Is that what you're calling it?
1: No, I'm calling it a $50 babysitting fee because that's effectively what the restaurant has been asked to do. They've been asked to care for these kids because the parents couldn't be stuffed doing it.
0: Right.
1: Now, I get the feeling you're not on board with me.
0: Look,
1: here.
0: I don't know if you can enforce it. You can. I think you're easier just to say, look, if the kids don't behave, I'm sorry, you're going to have to leave.
1: I don't think that's the conversation you have first. I think it's either, hey, we've had a number of complaints from some other patrons, two options, kick rocks or get it sorted out. But if you don't get it sorted out, this will be on the bill.
0: If you continue
1: to
0: devour your anger steak there,
1: yeah.
0: It's a $50 fine.
1: I would love to especially hear from people in the restaurant community.
0: Ooh.
1: In the world of hospitality. Is this something you would love to see come in? Because I do fear that a lot of the time, those very hardworking people are the ones who already, they've got plenty on the go as it is.
0: Yep.
1: They're already also being asked to look after these out of control
0: would
1: kids.
0: Be interesting to see what the hospitality people think.
1: It's called an unpopular opinion for a reason, Odd Family.
0: Can you get this across the line?
1: 1300 468 911. It's my unpopular opinion this week that parents who don't supervise their kids in restaurants should be charged a babysitting fee. I'm thinking somewhere in the area of $50. Do you agree or disagree?
0: 1300 468 911.
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6: 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Sunshine Coast traffic.
7: Good afternoon. Got a breakdown on the Bruce Highway southbound around the exit to Parklands through Cullingore. No delays, though. Back from Brisbane, minor delays northbound heading up through Burpingo. Not going to hold you up too much. Still a few minutes inbound through Mountain Creek and the Sunshine Motorway. Kawana Way a bit busy northbound through Arana and a bit of traffic eastbound on National Park Road, Bly Bly Road and Nambour Connection Road intersection. Daily grind got you down. 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Travis, such traffic on 91.1 Hot FM.
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1: Nugget and Al's unpopular opinions.
0: It's Nugget's unpopular opinion.
1: Back to mine. I'm on a bit of a run lately too after a rough start to 2026.
0: You've hit a little golden patch.
1: I'm in a little purple patch now. Hot Family 1-300-468-911. It's my unpopular opinion this afternoon. And I firmly believe that parents who don't supervise their kids in restaurants should be charged a $50 babysitting fee. I got no problem with this. I reckon we've all had a night, if not ruined, certainly made less enjoyable by kids running around and screaming and yelling and carrying on. One of those kids invariably falls over and hurts themselves and then is screaming their lungs out in the middle of the restaurant while mum and dad could not give a stuff. Could not. I get it. Little kids are hard yakker. I remember it. But there are parents who genuinely make an effort. They bring colouring in books. They bring iPads. They do whatever it is to placate the children at the table. It's that other category of people who just don't care and decided, you know what? I need a night off. You know who's not getting a night off? The rest of the patrons here in the restaurant. And more importantly, the poor staff in the restaurant. Because they're working overtime already, aren't they?
0: They are.
1: That's a busy job. Then you throw in the childcare needs that's being thrust upon them. I think it's unfair.
0: So what are you saying? One warning and then, if nothing,
1: $50. I don't mind your theory of sort of saying, hey, look, you get a warning and then basically, hey, we spoke to you.
0: Here's your bill.
1: Here's your bill. There's an extra $50 on there. Hot Family, it's my unpopular opinion. Parents who don't supervise their kids in restaurants should be charged a $50 babysitting fee. It does seem bold. I think it could work, though. Do you agree or disagree?
0: What do you reckon? 1-300-468-911.
1: In Caloundra, Kim, how are you this afternoon?
2: I am good.
1: Good to hear, my friend. So it's my unpopular opinion this week that parents who don't supervise their kids in restaurants should be charged a babysitting fee. I'm thinking something reasonable around $50. Your thoughts? Do you agree or disagree?
2: Oh, I totally agree, and that's just not enough.
1: Well, here's the thing, because Mikey earlier said it wasn't enough. Should it be $50 per child, do you reckon?
2: Definitely.
1: Okay, beautiful. Because we've all been in that situation, haven't we, Kimmy?
2: Oh, look, I work in hospitality, so
1: you'd see it every day.
2: I see it every day. We trip over the children.
1: And this is my point.
2: The parents are just looking at their phones.
1: It presents a workplace health and safety issue for you. Kim, can you confirm for me you have dropped a tray of food because a kid has crashed into you?
2: Yes.
1: Yep, would have happened. And again, so now all of a sudden the restaurant's got to remake all those meals. It's embarrassing for Kim. All because
2: That's
1: little
2: right.
1: Tiffany is being raised free range.
0: See those drop meals? You should put those on the menu.
1: Oh, yeah. Sorry, I thought he was going to say those drop meals, bring them to my house, which I would believe.
0: We know
1: as
0: somebody
1: well.
0: Who'd say that, yes.
1: Kimmy, thanks for your call. Have a great
2: That's
1: afternoon.
2: Okay, guys.
1: See you, mate.
0: All right, let's go to Maz in Sippy Downs. Hello, Maz.
3: Hello.
0: Unpopular opinion, it's Nuggets today. That if kids misbehave, then maybe there should be a $50, what do you call it,
1: a child? Babysitting fee. In a restaurant, Maz, you
0: put
1: agree
0: on to
1: or
0: the
1: disagree?
0: Bill.
3: Well, my story is that I think probably in some cases they should get a fee for it. Because when I first got married and had my first child, my husband and I decided to go and have dinner at a restaurant. And in those days, all the kids were in a bassinet.
1: Yep.
3: So we go to the restaurant, we had dinner, and newly parents, and we put the baby under the table in the bassinet. So we didn't finish dinner and paid the meal. We got out of the car, and we realised we left the baby under the table.
1: Wait a second.
0: Hang on.
1: I'm forgetting something.
0: Yeah, we were.
1: No, I got my jacket. Babe, did you get your purse?
0: Yeah.
1: Our child! See, but that's the point.
3: God, so,
1: Maz,
3: so
1: that's the weirdest tip anyone's ever tried to leave in a restaurant. And was it, like, did you get as far as the car before you realised?
3: Yeah, we were getting into the car and we realised something was missing.
0: Hang on, it was a good night.
3: The baby was only new, it was only 7 months old.
1: That's a well-behaved baby, you didn't even know it was there. You should have got a discount at the restaurant. Maz, that's a ripper, have a great afternoon, thanks for your call.
3: Yeah, no worries, mate.
0: That's a non-refundable deposit.
1: Let's go to Aruna. Brendo, hello, mate. How are you?
4: I'm exceptionally well, gentlemen.
1: Outstanding, my friend. It's my unpopular opinion that parents who don't supervise their kids in restaurants should be charged a babysitting fee, something in the area of $50. Do you agree or disagree?
4: I agree so much.
1: It's a clean sweep.
0: Oh, he's got it.
1: It's a clean sweep.
4: Mate, I reckon they should take it as a deposit first. And then if your kids behave, you get your money back.
1: Oh, that's genius. Now earlier we had some talk that maybe $50 wasn't enough. What about $50 per child?
4: Mate, whatever. If they, you can charge them whatever, because if their kids behave, they get the money back.
1: It's a moot point. That's the thing. And look, and be very open about it with the booking. When they bring up and book a table for six, you know, four adults and two kids, is that when they say, look, just letting you know, this is the policy we have in here. President Nuggets, yep, on his tyrannical reign, mm-hmm, he's brought it, yep, in. And if you don't want to go to that restaurant, you don't go.
4: Absolutely. Don't bring your kids.
1: Back to the food court.
4: Now, no, my kids are well behaved. Yeah, that's no drama, mate.
1: I think the prepay idea is absolute genius. Brendo, thank you for getting with a clean sweep, and thanks for your call. Have a great afternoon.
4: You too, gentlemen.
0: He's got it across the line, his unpopular opinion.
1: I'm forming a utopian society. It's coming together beautifully.
0: Look out, restaurants.
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0: Nug, 30 minutes ago, we put the call out.
4: We certainly did. The lovely Kylie Goodman from Parrieri. We wanted you to give us a call back on 1300 468 911. It's all we wanted. We don't ask for much. We're simple men. Albie likes an occasional free scone that he doesn't deserve from Baker's Delight.
0: Correct.
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0: Oh, no.
4: 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Give us a call right now.
0: So what happens, 1-300-468-911 if you want to steal Kylie's standby.
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0: Well, we've had good news and bad news. The bad news is that Kylie Goodman from Pariara didn't ring us back within 30 minutes to get on the Las Vegas standby list.
3: The good news is, and we don't want to be seen to be promoting the idea of theft, but it's a perfect crime because Alex from Pridgeon Beach, you've stolen the standby. Well done. Congratulations.
4: Thank you very much.
3: Alex, congratulations. You're going to be heading to Las Vegas if you are our winner.
4: Oh, yeah. Let's go.
3: You're now a chance
4: standby,
3: of going. You're on standby list. You're one step closer to going to Vegas. It's an unbelievable prize. Well done, Alex. Congratulations.
4: Thank you very much, guys.
0: Excellent work. 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
0: Goo-goo,
3: it's unbelievable.
0: Dolls, Muse, a whole stack of them. 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
2: 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Sunshine Coast traffic.
6: G'day, still around a 5-10 minute delay about outbound through Mountain Creek on the Sunshine Motorway. Got reports of a crash around the David Lowe roundabout at the on and off ramps of the Sunshine Motorway through Pacific Paradise. Minor delays. Slowing a bit through a run on the Nickel Main around the Kiwanis Shopping Centre. Also busy Caland Road, still Kiwanis Way, Link Road roundabout Meriden Plains. And a bit slow through Narangba on the Bruce. 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
14: Hey, I'm Brooke Seychelle. Former NRL player Luke Bateman has spoken of the lengths betting companies would go to keep him gambling, despite being in the grip of a major addiction. Bateman is fronting a parliamentary inquiry into the government's gambling reforms. He spoke of one time he was flown to the Gold Coast and put up in a luxury rental.
15: The entire sort of C-suite of the company was there, all the management team, administration, and they were sort of all in the back room doing drugs together. And I was out in this room doing drugs with all of them. This is like the CEO, the founders, the VIP managers.
14: There are now 78 cases of the deadly H5 bird flu confirmed in Australia. The grim milestone comes as the CSIRO confirms our first mass mortality event after a large group of sick and dead birds were found in South Australia. Environment Minister Murray Watt says no species are immune.
16: To my knowledge, every bird species is at risk here. So yes, seagulls are a risk. They are obviously widespread around the country.
14: Two firefighting helicopters involved in a crash in Greece are believed to belong to a Queensland-based company. It's understood the choppers were leased from McDermott Aviation on the Sunshine Coast. Two crew members were killed in the incident west of Athens. And Pauline Hanson barred two media outlets from a press conference in Melbourne where she unveiled Victorian state election candidates. Reporters from the ABC and Guardian were barred from entering. Warren Pickering was announced as the party's state leader.
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14: The AFLW captains have gathered for the league's captain's call ahead of the start of the new season. It comes as Richmond co-captain Ellie McKenzie will miss the start of the season after suffering a fracture in the Australia-Ireland clash on Saturday. The season kicks off on Sunday between St Kilda and Carlton at Marvel Stadium. And in the NRL, a blow for the Panthers ahead of this week's clash against the Warriors. The club's confirmed centre Casey McLean suffered a small fracture in his hand. He'll undergo surgery. It's not clear when he'll return.
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0: Sunshine Coast weather, nice start to the week, nice and clear as we head into the evening. Mostly sunny tomorrow, 10 up to 22. Sunny on Wednesday, 23 right now, 19 degrees.
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0: Something we do each year is our Bloody Oath campaign, which we're very proud of.
3: And look, obviously it's a 2-week period where we really focus in on our blood donation drive, but it's something we're passionate about all year long. And we heard about a couple of local soccer or football clubs, two very big clubs who don't like each other on the field, who decided to put that rivalry aside, still compete, but do it for a great cause, to see which club could get the most number of donations. We call it the Blood Feud because it sounds cool, basically. We've got the results. It's been 3 long months. They've been going at it. Going to find out who got the chocolates very soon.
0: Coming up next, though, we're going to spin that wheel, the Wheel of Knowledge.
3: Send you to Habitat Noosa. It's a beautiful spot. You could use your money to go camping, go glamping, or like we did, just go and eat because the food is amazing.
0: It's got its own brewery to say
3: we'll
0: that.
3: Do it next.
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1: 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We're giving you a $50 voucher to spend.
3: So you can put your $50 towards camping or glamping, obviously. Both fantastic options there. It is a stunning spot there. One of only two Everglades in the world, which is wild.
1: Such a pretty spot.
3: Animals cruising around, a beautiful spot. So you could go camping, you go glamping, or just derby up there and head into Kathara Bar and Bistro. Beautiful restaurant, amazing food. We went there a while ago. I think we sampled everything on the menu.
1: Well, we had to try everything just so we knew.
3: Quality control.
1: Yeah.
3: And, of course, I've got the microbrewery there as well, the artisanal brewery. So either way, you're going to have a ripping time. $50 to spend at Habitat Noosa. If you're our champion this afternoon in the Wheel of Knowledge, we've got all of our categories. We've got movies, music, TV, sport, general knowledge, and the buffet. Let's spin it.
1: Okay.
2: Today's category, general knowledge.
3: I don't know why we still get so excited.
1: It's not really new anymore.
3: We've been doing it for 7 months for our new category, but we spot up the general knowledge edition of the Wheel of Knowledge. 1-300-468-911. The number to give a call if you want to have a crack at the Wheel of Knowledge. Here it is. Let us have a look. Oh, this is an easy one. Did you write this one?
1: No.
3: This one's easy.
1: I see nothing.
3: This is an easy one, gang. Question one. A person authorised to witness signatures and documents is a JP. What does JP stand for? Should it be kind of JOP, really, shouldn't it?
1: Yeah.
3: Because they're the J.
1: I often see them sitting at the table there in the shopping centre.
3: It's a very important
1: job.
3: They're
1: always busy.
3: I didn't realise how much responsibility these people can carry in certain circumstances.
1: Yeah.
3: It's actually a very important job. A person authorised to witness signatures and documents is called a JP. What does JP stand for?
1: 1-300-468-911 if you'd like to play general knowledge on the wheel. It's 91.1 Hot FM.

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1: Battle of the Sexes to kick off the week, Albie. Now, of course, you cast your mind back to Friday. We had a celebrity battle of the sexes when it was Kenny playing Belinda.
2: That's right.
1: The two people with the same names as the mascots from Dreamworld. Also very excited about today. I don't think these are celebrity names, but they're two fine players. In Bedina, we've got Sophie. How are you, Soph?
3: I'm good, thank you. How are you?
1: We are wonderful taking on Sophie. In Budrum, we've got Jace. How are you, Jace?
4: Yeah, good. Yourself, good.
1: Oh, I'm outstanding. Good, ladies and gents, you know the rules. Your name's your buzzer. You jump in whenever you reckon you know the answer. Question five has had a huge bearing the last couple of weeks. It's worth 2 points. If we can't separate you after that, we'll go to golden point. Sophie, you ready?
3: No, I'm not. I'm not very good at general knowledge, but we'll see how
1: it goes. The fact you've called up for a category you're not confident in,
2: yes.
1: Sophie.
3: Well, you said it was easy.
1: Albie wrote it, so I'm just saying that's our guide here.
2: Yeah.
1: Now we've established that Sophie's not ready. Jace, are you ready?
4: Yes, of course.
1: Okay, we're ready to roll. Question one.
4: Jason.
1: Oh, Jason was quick. Yes, Jace.
4: Justice of the peace.
1: Justice of the peace. You know, normally when someone buzzes like that, it's normally Jason.
2: Yeah.
1: Jason just went, Jason.
2: Yeah, he's just laid back.
1: He was ordering a beer at the bar. I love it. 1-0 to Jason, of course. A person who is authorised to witness signatures and documents is a JP. What does it stand for? Justice of the Peace.
2: They're going to do a little exam and everything, haven't they?
1: Oh, it's a really big deal. Or JP could stand for Jason Point.
2: Could do.
1: Because he got one and he leads 1-0.
2: Question two. It's a foodie question, this one. What sauce is a key ingredient in egg?

0: Benedict?
1: Jason.
2: Yes, Jace. Hey. Oh, Jace.
1: Old
2: just.
1: Oh, no, wait.
2: Jace said Hollandale sauce. Oh.
1: No, Hollandaise sauce.
2: Oh. Did you said Hollandale first, did you?
0: I think, yeah.
1: No, I thought I said Daze.
2: No, we're checking with Fred.
0: Fran says you said Hollandale.
2: So, which just sounds like a rip-off of the children's TV show Chippendale.
0: She's tough. She's tough,
2: She's
0: Jace.
2: In a mood this afternoon,
1: that's
2: Jace.
1: That's all right, mate. That's
2: so,
1: all right.
2: It's not Hollandale sauce.
3: It's Hollandaise.
2: Hollandaise. Sorry, Jace, it's out of our hands, big fella. She rules over us like an iron fist.
1: No, that's all right. It's a bit of fun.
2: Ah, look, that's the important thing. It's one all, question three. Multiple choice if you need it here, gang. Who is the current leader of the Federal Liberal Party? Is it A, Angus Taylor, B, Susan Lee, or C, Andrew Hastie?
1: Jason.
2: Yes, Jace?
3: Oh, I don't know that one.
1: Andrew Hastie.
2: Andrew Hastie.
0: Andrew Hastie. That's C.
2: You know what? People are saying the LNP's got a like an identity problem.
0: Yeah. Maybe they do.
2: Soph, is it A, did Angus you... Taylor, or B, Susan Lee?
0: Two options for you.
3: Say B.
2: B, Susan Lee.
0: Susan Lee.
2: There are LNP marketing people currently tearing their hair out. Because it's A, Angus Taylor.
0: Angus Taylor is the man.
2: Yet somehow they're trailing One Nation in the polls. It's the weirdest thing.
0: Come on,
2: Angus. It remains one all.
0: Question four. It's a geography question, this one.
3: The winery.
2: So's put the white flag up already.
0: Don't put it up yet. The winery region, the Barossa Valley, is in which Australian state?
3: Sophie.
2: Yes, Sophie. Yes.
3: New South Wales.
2: Beautiful part of the world.
0: I love New South Wales. No, except in the footy.
2: Yeah. Jace, any thoughts?
0: The Barossa.
3: Oh,
0: Valley.
3: Now I know.
2: Very famous for its wines.
1: South Australia.
2: Is correct. Okay. No, though, Safe, I love the confidence you buzzed in with, though.
0: Yeah.
2: And then Lings went a little bit pear-shaped.
0: Sometimes you jump in, just throw caution to the wind.
2: But don't panic, because Soph, you could still win this thing.
0: You could, absolutely.
2: Because question five's worth two. You could do the leapfrog. Jace, you could close it out. Listen in closely, because this will go, he said confidently.
0: Mm-hmm.
2: Who is this very well-known Australian?
4: Literally not a day has gone by where someone doesn't say, hey, this is how...
2: Oh, Sophie, for the win.
3: Robert Irwin.
2: And she's done it. She's done the leapfrog. And in tribute to Robert Irwin, Al and I have just taken our shirts off.
1: Well done.
2: Jace, bad luck, legend.
0: Oh, Jace, just the point.
1: Right, well done.
2: You play the wheel again whenever you like.
1: Thanks,
2: George.
0: See you, buddy.
2: And Sophie, you didn't think you were going to do it. You thought the Barossa Valley was in New South Wales. Everything was going against you. And lady, you
0: Robert
2: won.
0: Irwin came home for you. Well done.
2: There's a message for the kids. Never gave up, even though Sophie gave up at least four times. So you're off to Habitat Noosa with 50 to spend. Congratulations.
3: Thanks so much,
0: because
3: I'm a little smarter than I realise.
0: I know nothing about general knowledge.
2: Never in doubt.
0: Book your Habitat Noosa camping or glamping escape. You won't regret it. It's a great spot.
2: That's a better comeback story than the Odyssey.
0: Really?
2: Christopher Nolan's going to make a movie about this quiz today.
0: I'm getting on to Angus Taylor's people right now, and we'll have another wheel tomorrow. It's 91.1 Hot FM.
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7: G'day, reports of a crash, Sunshine Motorway through Mount Cooler, minor delays. Outbound through Mountain Creek, still about 5 minutes on your trip. And a bit of traffic on the Nickel Way through Minyama, Jessica Boulevard and around the Kwana Shopping Centre. A bit slow northbound through Narangba on the Bruce Highway as well. And a bit of traffic, Steve Irwinway around Roy's Road through Beerwah. Looking for a hands-on high school? The Industry School prepares students for vocational careers through practical learning, apprenticeships and traineeships. Enrolling years 10 and 11 now for 2027. It's Travis at traffic at 91.1 Hot FM.
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0: On the drive home with Nugget and Al, of course, Bloody Oath, one of our great campaigns that we get into each and every year. We're revisiting something very soon.
2: Well, it was three months ago, when two wonderful Sunshine Coast football clubs decided to turn their on-field rivalry into an off-field rivalry to see who could give the most blood over the last 3 months. The blood feud, as we call it.
0: A bit of rivals.
2: It's done for the year. Going to get a couple of the boys from the clubs together and let them know who's got the chocolates. We'll do it next.
0: 91.1 Hot FM. Yeah.

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0: 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We hear from my daughters who have offered up a little pep talk to all the little pipsqueaks who are going to be performing in this year's baby race. So stick around. 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

0: 91.1 Hot FM, it's Nugget and Owl. One of our great events this year, our favourite events, is the Bloody Oath campaign.
1: Look, obviously it's well documented. We're very passionate about baby racing here at the station. We launched the 26th edition of the baby race today. But also, you're right, we're also very, very passionate about blood donation. We have our Bloody Oath campaign, and that goes for a couple of weeks in April. But it's something we're really big on the whole year, isn't it, Owl?
0: Absolutely.
1: We're always really, really pleased with members of the Hot family and members of the Sunshine Coast community. Kind of let us know that, hey, I've just given my first blood donation. I've just done plasma for the 93rd time or whatever it is. You really are rolling up your sleeves, taking the bloody oath and saving three lives every time you do it. And we touched on this, we'll remember 3 months ago when it started off. Two of the biggest soccer clubs, football if you will, on the Sunshine Coast, Nambour Yandina United, NYU, and the Woombye Snakes, two clubs that it's safe to say, Albie, don't get on.
0: I would say bitter rivals.
1: She's a fair old rivalry between these two great and storied clubs. On the pitch, don't get on. But off the pitch, they've decided to take that rivalry and turn it into something magnificent to try and see how many of their players, their supporters, their members, they can get in the chair to roll up the sleeves and take the bloody oath. We've called it the blood feud.
0: Yes.
1: Just because it sounds cool and sexy. I can confirm the three-month period that the blood feud runs for has come to an end.
0: Ooh.
1: It's now time to announce the results. So joining us from the Woombye Snakes, Jeff Borthwick. G'day, Jeff. How are you, mate?
2: Good, thanks,
1: Rob.
2: How are you?
1: Good, mate. And from NYU, Paul Madden. How are you, Paulie?
3: Yeah, good, thanks, guys.
0: Excellent.
1: Now, boys, first and foremost, thank you very, very much for getting involved with this. I don't think it was an overstatement to say these two clubs don't get on. Boys, where did the idea come from originally?
2: Oh, so I started it. This is the second year running, and last year we won it by 3 donations. So it was very tight last year. And not sure what the results are this year, but no doubt
1: you'll know. Calm down, Jeff. We'll get to that.
0: And in soccer parlance, so that's a good victory. 3.
1: Oh, 3 you'd take. That's a flogging. 3 in soccer. Yeah. And Paul, you mentioned to us.
2: We'll take 1 any day.
1: Even a hard 4 draw, let's be honest. And Paul, you'd mentioned that what was great about this last year and this year, you've had a heap of your players and members and supporters who'd never given blood before who've done it now.
3: Yeah, that's right, mate. We've got a couple of new participants in, and as the Red Cross blood people know, that the more people in, or the more the lives get saved.
1: And boys, the general thing we've definitely learned over these years of doing this, and I think you guys would have picked up as well, people don't realise how easy the whole process is until they go and do it for the first time, do they?
2: That's exactly right. My first time was, I'm up to 29 donations now, so...
1: Outstanding, well done.
2: My first time was like, what's all this going to be about? But then... Yeah, it's easy as, it gives you an hour of free time and then some party pies and sausage rolls.
1: We'll get onto that because obviously...
2: Al was certainly...
1: He actually went in for some party pies and sausage rolls and then gave blood afterwards. He had it round the other way. Now, we will get onto that. That's very, very important. Paulie, what's your post-blood donation snack of choice?
3: I generally go the sausage roll and a flavoured milk.
1: Oh, yeah, because you don't have Nambour, because the Nambour Donor Centre may have the best milkshakes of anywhere on the Sunshine Coast. They're incredible, aren't they?
3: They're known for it. Mm. It's famous. And if you don't get one, well, you're missing out.
1: Now, I've actually been in the Nambour Centre when Jeff's been donating. Probably a different question to you, Jeff. What don't you have after you donate? Because that's your reward, isn't it? You give it a big nudge. You've got to replenish everything you've just lost.
2: Yeah, absolutely.
1: So as we said, these are two storied Sunshine Coast football clubs that do not get on the pitch, but off the pitch they put their swords down for a wonderful cause. I can say, before we give the results, well done, because between the two clubs, 9 first-time donors this year.
0: Yeah,
1: so that is unreal.
0: Well done.
1: So over there, people who will keep donating and keep donating and keep saving lives. As you said, it was a 3-point margin. Woombye Snakes got the chocolates in 2025. In 2026... I can confirm.
2: Yeah, so last year it was a total of 100 donations.
1: Yeah, which is outstanding. Well done to everybody again. Yep. Nambour Yandina United in 2026, their fine club, knocked up 27 donations. Oh, well done.
0: Well done.
1: The Woombye Snakes made 65 donations and have romped
0: well
1: it
0: done.
1: In for 2026. Paul, your thoughts? That's a bit of a loss.
3: It's a fairly heavy defeat, guys. The wheels have fallen off the bus.
1: Look, the good news is, though, you can look at it as a heavy defeat, but you've saved almost 90 lives there, Paulie.
3: Yeah, we're just happy to contribute, guys, and it's a great community feeling, and, it's always a good battle with Woombye.
1: Jeff, congratulations to the mighty Woombye Snake, 65 donations. Is that a better effort than last year?
2: Yeah, 52 last year.
1: Oh, that's outstanding.
2: Marginally better.
1: No, look, but the two clubs combined, 276 live saves. So well done to both of you, to Nambour Yandina United and the Woombye Snakes. Our family, take the example maybe for other footy teams.
0: Yeah, we want to see other clubs do it.
1: Get into it, get a bit of it, because you can do it any time of the year. You don't have to do it when we're doing bloody oath, but rip into each other, because it's a nice little bit of bragging rights, isn't it, boys?
2: Yeah, absolutely. So what we're going to do is we're going to open it up to every football club on the coast.
1: Oh, amazing.
2: See how many clubs we can get on board and turn it into a Sunshine Coast event.
1: That'd be great.
0: 2027.
1: Because there's a million football clubs in the associations. I can get them all involved. We can save thousands of lives. You should both be very, very proud of your work and your clubs. Paul Madden from NYU and Jeff Borthwick from Woombye Snakes. Boys, thank you for doing the blood feud again this year. Congratulations to Woombye for getting the win, but to both of you, well done, and thanks for being part of our bloody oath, boys.
2: Thank you,
3: guys.
0: Well done. Well done to both clubs. That's an amazing effort. And
1: as I said, almost 300 live saves, so they should all be very, very proud
0: absolutely.
1: Of their work.
0: So let's roll up our sleeve and donate. 91.1 is Hot FM.
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13: Hi, I'm Hannah Davies. The Comm Games have wrapped up in Glasgow with our athletes claiming another 5 gold on the final day of competition. Louise Hoskins creating history, winning the women's Power Bowls at the age of 76, making her the oldest ever Games champion. The Brisbane Broncos remain undefeated on top of the NRLW table after a 30-point win over the Bulldogs yesterday. In the other matches, the Titans downed the Warriors by 2 points, and the Knights had a 20-point win over the Eels. And Japan's Shiho Kawaki has won the Women's British Open this morning. Hannah Green, the best of the Aussies, finishing 29th.
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0: One's about an artist, one's about the Commonwealth Games, one's about one of the reality shows that kicked off last night.
1: I'm just glad that you're finally as worried about this segment as I am. We'll get into it next.
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1: Al's Crap Gossip. There you don't miss a thing.
0: Ariana Grande, story today that people have a bit of a concern about the fact that she, in her video, is looking extremely pencil thin.
2: Is this a music video of one of her songs? Yeah. Okay, yeah. She's thin at the best of times. There's not a lot of Ariana.
0: Yeah, but
2: which is ironic given her surname's Grande, which is, she's very little.
0: Very true. Very petite. But they say, like, it's true. Her rib bones are visible through her skin in her off-the-shoulder top. So people are starting to think, gee, is she okay?
2: Because that's, it goes from being, okay, that person's very thin to, okay, are they unwell?
0: Yeah.
2: Like, it's that next conversation. Yeah.
0: But but her publicity people, et cetera, say she's going to take a step back from the public eye after she finishes her latest tour, because she just released a new album, so she's out and about doing that.
2: She's been pretty busy. She's been making movies, and she's made a couple of Wickeds. She's made another one of
0: the
2: Ben Stiller Meet the Parents movies as well, so she's got a full plate.
0: Going to take a little break after that, but they do say that she is fine. She's healthy and everything. Okay. It's almost like reverse body shaming, isn't it?
2: Well, kind of is, yeah. It's still just sort of pointing out someone's issue with their body.
0: Yeah.
2: But again, you just do wonder, as long as she's healthy is the most important thing.
0: Now, I don't know if you saw the closing ceremony of the Commonwealth Games.
2: Alan, I did. I have a question.
0: Good.
2: And I believe I'm not Robinson Crusoe, because I feel like you want to talk about one particular lady.
0: Delta Goodrum. Questions are raised. First of all, we gave the Commonwealth Games across to Glasgow.
2: Yeah.
0: What's Delta Goodrum doing in the closing ceremony?
2: I think that was my main question, is very simply, why?
0: Yeah.
2: Why was Delta there? Because normally, again, it's usually
0: it's a celebration
2: of the... And every other artist that performed was Scottish. Opening ceremony, Scottish. Simple Minds were the last band to play.
0: Simple Minds.
2: One of the greatest Scottish bands of all time. But again, all of a sudden we had shoehorned in there Delta.
0: Some people said she was on so long they thought it was like a Delta Goodrum concert.
2: She did about five songs,
0: what's
2: I think.
0: What's going on?
2: I think she did like three or four songs and did an infomercial for her latest fragrance.
0: Yeah.
2: She was on stage for so long.
0: I mean, if that was reverse, if we had it in Melbourne and Simple Minds were doing like five songs, you'd be thinking, what the hell's going
2: Isn't
0: on here?
2: Is this the Melbourne Commonwealth Games? Yeah, no, I think the whole thing's
0: very
2: confusing.
0: Strange, wasn't it?
2: And has there been any answers as to why?
0: No.
2: Because obviously, because I think Ahmedabad in India is going to be the next host. And so there's obviously a portion where they kind of hand over to the next city, and they had their portion. Again, it would make sense if Delta was doing her thing and the next one was going to be in Australia.
0: Yeah.
2: It makes no sense whatsoever.
0: Really didn't. So, I'm going to do a bit more digging. I can't understand why there hasn't been a bit more of an outcry, but she teamed up with
2: a guy. I think it would have been in Scotland.
0: Cammy Barnes was the guy that she did that duet with. I didn't play him because I didn't know who Cammy Barnes was. It's not Jimmy Barnes.
2: Okay,
0: it's Cammy Barnes.
2: Not a typo.
0: Apparently is the singing barber or something. They call him over
2: And is
0: there.
2: He Scottish?
0: He's Scottish.
2: Okay, get on your Barnsley.
0: But, I don't know. The mystery deepens for that one.
2: I would like there to be some, could you do some more, now, because remember you were going to follow up on some stuff from last week.
0: Oh, that's right. What was I going to?
2: I don't know, but you haven't done that. Could you follow up on these, please?
0: Okay.
2: I'm made of questions about Delta.
0: Yes. And I don't understand really what the hell's going on there. The other one was, I don't know if you saw, well, you wouldn't have. The Voice started last night.
2: I did not, and shan't ever.
0: And one of the weird things at that was the opening when the judges come out and do their song.
2: Yeah. Whoa. The judges come out and do a song?
0: Yeah, it's like Young Talent Time. All the judges come out and they have a crack at a song.
2: What, together?
0: Yes.
2: Oh, that's wild.
0: But they picked Are You Going My Way, the Lenny Kravitz rocker.
2: Yeah.
0: And this is Kate Miller. Kate Miller Heidke should not be singing rock.
2: No, that's not good.
0: She's
2: at all.
0: A wonderful singer, but I just don't know
2: doesn't
0: that.
2: Doesn't work for her.
0: She's not a rock singer.
2: Nor
0: for that matter is Ronan Keating or Mel C for that matter.
2: Or Richard Marx.
0: Well, yeah.
2: Or Tones and I.
0: Richard Marx was okay, but
2: of them. I mean, at least Richard Marx had one. Should Known Better would be considered a rock song, would it?
0: Yeah.
2: That'd be about it, though.
0: And Tones and I, the extra judge, she's going to be kept in the background until the blind auditions are finished. So they don't know that she's there, but her whole purpose is to save people who didn't get through with the main judges. So if she thinks somebody is worthy but didn't get a chair turned, she might go, oh, no, I like that person, and she'll
2: she should just sit there in like a Bunnings camping chair on a lazy Susan.
0: My only worry
2: she's
0: got
2: to spin herself around with her foot.
0: First person she picked last night definitely shouldn't have got through, but okay, she saved him. So
2: was it Kate Miller Heineke?
0: I feel it's going to lower the standard a little bit myself.
2: What? The standard of an Australian singing show being lowered?
0: I think so.
2: Oh, this is crazy.
0: There's a reason that these main judges didn't turn around. But anyway, Tones and I is resurrecting some of them.
2: Look, it sounds like great telly.
0: Yeah. But anyway, it's on again tonight.
2: And you're loving every minute of it, aren't you?
0: It's hard.
2: Because the block started, that started. Yep. The Traders starts, I think.
0: Trade started last night?
2: No, I don't think it started yet.
0: Oh, it hasn't?
2: I think it starts like because my son and wife love the Traders.
0: Oh, okay.
2: So I think it maybe starts Tuesday night, I think, okay, maybe.
0: I'll research that one
2: I
0: for
2: can't
0: you
2: wait
0: as well
2: for that too.
0: It's Al's Grab Gossip.
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1: 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Sunshine Coast traffic.
4: G'day, reports of a crash through Palmwoods, Woombye Palmwoods Road around Taronga Street. And we've got a breakdown southbound the Bruce Highway, southbound through Cullingore around the Parklands exit. Reports of a crash through Twin Waters now on Seahorse Drive. No delays on the Sunshine Motorway up through Mount Coolum. It is busy outbound through Mountain Creek. It's around 5-10 minutes. 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
13: Hey, I'm Brooke Seychelle. Donald Trump is claiming fresh talks with Iran will begin in coming hours after calling off planned strikes against the country. The US president threatened over the weekend to carry out the biggest attack since World War II.
14: The reason they asked is they think there's a deal. There's a deal on Hormuz, and then there will be a deal on the nuclear or you might call it the denuclearization of Iran.
13: Former NRL player Luke Bateman has told an inquiry into gambling reform that betting companies would offer to get him illicit drugs while he was in the grip of a gambling addiction. The two-day inquiry into the proposed reforms has kicked off in Canberra. Pauline Hanson is expected to be met with protesters at a One Nation event in Melbourne today. It follows the party leader unveiling candidates for the upcoming state election, where reporters from the ABC and The Guardian were denied entry. We're being told to brace for more mass mortality events as Australia hits 78 confirmed cases of H5 bird flu. The first event has been confirmed in South Australia. The Federal Agriculture Minister admits it's a serious threat to native species.
15: Australians should expect to see more spread and larger numbers now of wildlife being affected.
13: Former broadcaster Alan Jones has been met by a massive media scrum as he arrived for the opening day of his long-awaited trial in Sydney. Jones is facing 20 charges of indecent assault and 2 of sexual touching, which he denies. And petrol prices are tipped to rise this week after the fuel excise discount officially came to an end. The Treasurer insists it was always meant to be temporary.
3: Sport. With the look you love, for less at QEBS. 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
13: Richmond defender Luke Traynor has been slapped with a one-game ban for gut-punching Eagle Jack Williams. The incident happened in the second quarter of the Eagles' 11-point loss yesterday at the MCG. If the Tigers accept, Traynor will miss Saturday's game with Adelaide. And New South Wales has wasted no time appointing a new Origin coach after Laurie Daly confirmed he won't return next year. Sources say assistant coach Matt King has agreed to a 2-year deal. That's the latest in news and sport.
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0: Heading into the evening, nice and clear for the Sunshine Coast. Mostly sunny tomorrow, 10 up to 22, and sunny on Wednesday, 9 to 23. Right now, sitting around 18 degrees.
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0: Into the final hour, as always, we go. Cheat sheet coming up. It's our little helping hand for the Let's Get Quizzical Pop quiz.
2: Petrol, doesn't matter where you live, doesn't matter what sort of petrol you get, is going to go up 16 cents a litre on whatever the current outrageous price is when the last of the fuel excise release from the federal government comes to an end today. 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I think a lot of people would have either yesterday or today. It's going to get harder. $1,000 going in your pocket. Sadly, you might have to put it towards petrol, but it could be real handy. We're going to help you win it tomorrow morning.
0: Very exciting news, Nagy. It's back.
2: The baby race is back. We're very excited. 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But, of course, we need a venue. We're going to catch up with the legends who've said, yeah, sure, bring the screaming babies in here. Let's race them. It's coming up soon.
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0: Brand new week. We want to give away $1,000 with Sam and Ash in the morning.
2: Yep, new week, but the goal doesn't change. Every day we want to give you $1,000. Very simple. Answer 10 questions in 60 seconds with the Let's Get Quizzical pop quiz. About 10 to 8 each morning with Sam and Ash. $1,000 could be yours. Very handy, especially as we're about to get absolutely smashed at the petrol bowser again.
0: Yeah.
2: Just put it towards petrol, if nothing else. Sadly, but I think people will be very excited
0: good
2: about
0: idea.
2: That
0: idea. Keep it in a petrol account.
2: We try and make it a bit easier for you by giving you one of the questions you'll need tomorrow morning. Look, I think this is one of that category where most people would know it, but you wouldn't guess it. But also because of the vintage, we're talking 40 years ago, ooh, that you might be going, oh, I think it's that, but I'd hate for someone to lose $1,000 and not be certain. Because one of the questions you'll need tomorrow morning with Sam and Ash and Let's Get Quizzical Pop Quiz is, who played Marty McFly in Back to the Future?
0: Know that one.
2: One of the great actors, had an amazing career on both TV and on film. Funny, watching Spider-Man Brand New Day on the weekend, Tom Holland, who plays Spider-Man, he's got a very similar manner to this actor, I think.
0: Yeah, you're
2: he
0: right.
2: Looks a little bit like him.
0: A little bit.
2: Just the way he kind of moves is a very similar sort of thing going on with Tom Holland and this guy who played Marty McFly in the Back to the Future movies. Google if you need. It's one of the questions you've got to answer tomorrow morning.
0: Good luck tomorrow. 10 to 8 when Sam and Ash play the Let's Get Quizzical Pop Quiz. It's 91.1 Hot FM. I said it.

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2: Nothing ever surprises me anymore.
3: What the hell was that? You gave Mikey a little thumbs up.
4: Yeah, because the other day I missed the jump, and it was because all the thingies were off, so I was just checking to make sure they're on.
2: Those thingies are called faders.
3: It was just a weird little thumbs up you gave Mikey.
4: Because you tricked me the other day.
2: What do you mean I tricked you?
4: You turned everything off.
3: You've been doing this for 45 years.
4: I came in and nothing.
3: It's always somebody else's fault. How are you, big boy?
2: Great. Happy Monday. Beautiful weather.
3: Very exciting. We kicked off this year's edition of Baby Race this morning.
2: Yep.
3: Pumped about this. This is going to be outstanding.
2: Mm-hmm.
3: You can see my hands. I've still got a bit of liquid nails and some paint and stuff on my hands.
2: Are you doing the trophy?
3: Trophy construction started yesterday.
2: Yes. And I don't want to ruin it, but you did tell me what you were buying for it. Did you end up getting that said item?
3: Got that item.
2: Okay, great.
3: It's looking perfect.
2: Hot family, you're going to love it.
3: It is, again, the stupidest trophy you could possibly win. Made in my shed, but it'll be just one of the many things that our babies are vying for.
2: Yeah.
3: When they have a crack at the baby race. So as we said before, make sure you're registered, 911hotfm.com.au. Your crawling-aged baby, if they get up and run, they will be disqualified.
2: Yes.
3: We're going to catch up with Bianca from Rush Adventureland, where it's all happening later on. We'll get her final sign-off, but I think if a baby gets up and runs mid-race, disqualified, yes?
2: Oh, 100%. Yeah. It's a crawling race. It's crawling,
3: that's what I thought.
2: So and we've made that clear.
3: We'll get Bianca to have the final sign-off, and that'll be it. But make sure you register. We're going to start meeting some of our, probably not the actual babies, probably their parents later on in the week.
4: Imagine if they got red-carded with just a few metres to go.
3: Like Jane Saville in the Olympics, with the race walking.
4: They're crawling beautifully, and then all of a sudden, near the finish line, they stand up.
3: I'm prepared to do that.
4: Yeah.
3: I've got no problem with that.
2: What happens if the baby starts crawling and then randomly starts crawling backwards?
3: Ooh. We did see a bit of that last time, actually.
4: We did have
2: what happens
4: crawler.
2: Then?
3: Well, it's their race strategy.
4: Yeah.
2: Okay.
3: It's a poor race
4: they
3: strategy.
4: They came last.
3: I think we had quite a few DNFs, did not finish.
2: Okay. We've had one of them, haven't we?
3: I'll be one of those in the running race.
4: Come on.
3: Mate, it's been 2 years. Come on.
4: Yeah.
3: So we're looking forward to that. Hey, just quickly, speaking kids, it's my unpopular opinion this week.
2: Oh, yeah.
3: Where do you
2: this.
3: Stand on this?
2: I love this.
3: That parents of children who are unattended and unsupervised in restaurants, just let run around the restaurant, should be charged a $50 babysitting fee.
2: Yep, I absolutely agree. In fact, I'd go a little higher. I'm not going to lie. This is one of my pet hates. You go to a restaurant, and I'm all in for kids coming to the restaurant having a meal with a family. I'm all for that. But when they start running around the restaurant, nah.
3: And there are those parents who do seem to genuinely make an attempt to corral the kids.
2: Yes.
3: If there's one that just let them run around.
2: Yes.
3: Oh, yeah, it'll be fine.
2: Yeah. Not harming anyone.
3: That drives me bananas.
2: Yes.
3: So, happy with the fee?
2: Yep.
3: All right.
2: I think it's

0: A little too cheap.
1: Oh, okay. You reckon chuck it up a little
0: bit? Yeah.
1: What sort of dollar figure are you thinking?
0: 100.
1: Oh, at least 100.
0: Yeah.
1: All right. We'll see if the Hodd family agrees. Boys, our email this afternoon comes from Marley. Dear Mikey, my parents both retired from work in June after decades of hard work. They say that they're loving retirement, but I think they're both a bit bored, which means they're coming around to my house literally every day and just kind of hanging out. I love them, but it's becoming a bit much. What can I do, Marley? It would be tough making that transition. We often talk about it. Shannon, you have those fantasies about winning a big lotto and just chucking it all in. Shannon's convinced I'd be bored.
2: Yeah, I reckon he would be too.
1: I don't reckon for 1 second. I'm so easily entertained. But some people, if you've worked at a job for 30, 40, 50 years, and all of a sudden, one day, it's over, it can be a tough adjustment.
0: Oh, 100%. I think you've got to, you don't want to say don't come, because you've got to support them and help them in this transition. Because I reckon it would be so, so tough. And unless you're holidaying and cruising and boating, you know, fishing on your boat and whatever, but if they're just at home and then got no holidays anywhere, you just got to support them.
1: Well, what about you? You're of the three of us, you're probably the closest to retirement.
2: Do what I do. I go there with a purpose, like mowing the lawn or something like that.
1: Oh, so don't just go and potter around. Okay. Go and actually
2: be
1: useful.
2: A bit of a task.
1: Well, I think more is the point, though. They want to have to feel like they have to go around there with an excuse to see their kids. They're dead bored. Like you say, going cruising, going caravanning, whatever. What are some of the things that Marley's mum and dad, you know, and you don't want to go for the stereotypical lawn bowls or whatever it is.
0: But
1: it might be get into, because I guess if they get into a new hobby, they're going to meet people with that, aren't they?
0: I've got something for Dad.
1: Yeah.
0: And I saw this actually at Lake Kawana Saturday or Sunday. You know those model boats, the model yachts?
1: Oh, they whip around the lake in there.
0: Yeah, they were there on the week. I think it was on the weekend, Saturday or Sunday.
2: Those guys.
1: Model boating.
0: Yeah. I reckon that'd be a great fun little hobby.
1: Yeah, that's a great idea. And he'll meet people and they'll make new friends and then they'll have a wider social circle outside of Marley.
0: And then he's going to be in the shed because he's building his next boat.
1: Oh, okay.
0: I reckon that's one for him. Yeah. And it separates him and the wife.
1: Well, maybe Marley's mum, she might get into it as well. They might do it as a couple.
0: No, we're not having that.
1: Why can't she do it?
0: No, because this is his idea. This is his thing. Now, for mum, I reckon maybe a craft station. Like, you know, they have these, not CWA, they have these halls where you can go along and you've got craft, you've got cross stitch.
1: I think you've given the mum the dud option.
0: No. I think it's fun.
1: He's sailing remote control boats and she's making friendship bracelets.
2: She's crocheting.
1: Yeah. One word, boys, and they're both going to enjoy.
0: Yeah.
1: Taxidermy.
2: Oh.
1: Get them both into it.
0: What, themselves?
1: Well, I mean, eventually when one of them does go, you've got an option there. You've got the skills.
0: Yeah.
1: Yep, I reckon stuffing dead animals.
2: Mm.
1: What couple wouldn't grow closer together off the back of stuffing a dead fox or something?
0: What happens if they stuff the wrong animal and they've just stuffed their dog?
1: Well, measure twice, cut once, obviously.
0: Yeah.
1: Any thoughts from you? Because obviously you're a man who doesn't have a hobby.
2: No, I don't.
1: We failed in finding you a hobby. Yeah. Any thoughts?
2: Maybe I could run the taxidermy stall at the markets.
1: So they're taxiderming the animals and you're selling them.
2: I'm selling them.
0: Is that next to the model boats?
1: Good news is we're now ready for Albie to retire because he's got taxidermy to go into.
0: Yeah.
1: All this is all coming together, Marley. Thank you very much. Good luck with your problem. Mikey, we'll see you tomorrow.
0: Bye.
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4: 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Sunshine Coast traffic.
5: Final check on the Sunny Coast roads tonight. Just a little slow outbound through Mount Creek on the Sunshine Motorway, but it's all clear north and southbound around Mount Coolum. No hold-ups for David Lowway. Or Caloundra Road through Little Mountain and Meriden Plains. Watch for a breakdown. Bruce Highway, Cullingore southbound at the Parklands exit. And there's a 5-tonne limit in place for the Ilkley Road overpass at the Bruce in Tanawa. New Maximus Pink Lemonade. The perfect balance of pink and lemonade. New Maximus Pink Lemonade. Try it first at your local IGA today. It's Paul. 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
1: Oh, very exciting. After a little hiatus, it is back for 2026. We're talking the 91.1 Hot FM Baby Race, Friday, August 14 at the magnificent Rush Adventure Land.
2: Yeah, it's going to be very, very cool, Albie. We're very excited about the Baby Race. If you want your bub to be part of the race, and because there's glory, there's prizes, there's a trophy that I started making in my shed yesterday. See, I've got paint and stuff all over my fingers. I've got a little bit of liquid nails.
1: Okay.
2: It's from the beginnings of the hallowed trophy construction yesterday. It's going to be an absolute rip-up. You want your bub. It's got to be a crawling age bub. It's a crawling race.
1: Yes.
2: If you do want your bub to be involved, jump on the website 911hotfm.com.au, jump on the Baby Race page, register, and we'll start meeting some of our contestants later in the week.
1: Looking forward to that.
2: But as you say, we can't have a race. You can't have the Commonwealth Games without Glasgow. You can't have the Baby Race without its magnificent venue. And this year, we're heading to Rush Adventureland.
1: Yeah, good.
2: And the lady who, for some reason, has decided to allow us to use her otherwise wonderful business for this stupid idea is the manager of the magnificent Bianca. How are you, Bianca?
3: I'm good. How are you?
2: Look, we're very, very well. I guess this is just a normal day for you guys. You're used to utter chaos of children running, and in this case, crawling around Rush Adventureland.
3: That's it, we are. They just might not be as noisy as some of the older ones.
2: Well, what's interesting, it's funny you say that because you're very experienced. You know the ways of babies and toddlers. You see them doing their thing every day. Albie, I've got very fond memories, and we are catching up with their mum tomorrow. Our winner a couple of years ago, Raf Racer, if you recall, cried the entire race.
1: Cried the entire race and won in a canter.
2: Now, Bianca, you see kids in action all day, every day at Rush. Do you think crying could be an advantage? Does it give them that rage they need to get down the course?
3: Oh, it could be. A lot of the times they're crying because the parents are trying to make them leave and they don't want to leave. So.
2: Look, like a lot of professional sport, I reckon we're going to see tantrums. One way or the other, there's going to be a tantrum here for sure. Now, as I said, we should say it's a wonderful situation because if you are our winning baby, you score a 12-month pass to Rush Adventureland, which is absolutely magnificent. 6 months for second and 3 months for third, plus all of our contestants get some goodies as well.
1: How good.
2: But we're very excited about it. Just wanted to get your sign-off on this, Bianca. As the boss of effectively the MCG, as it were, of baby racing, we have got one rule. It's a crawling age baby race. The babies must crawl from start to finish. I'm quite prepared to walk out onto the course and disqualify a baby if they walk. Oh. Are you fine with that?
3: I'm fine with that.
1: Unfortunately.
3: Their first steps might be at Rush Adventureland and then
2: they'll be qualified. Part of me is hoping there's this wonderful, beautiful moment where baby takes their first steps, they get up on their little chubby legs and they start making a couple of steps. This beautiful moment that the parents will never get back, as interrupted by me running out into the course and going, nah, Tiffany, you're disqualified.
1: How'd you go?
2: Get out! you're fine with that if I ruin someone's precious family moment, Bianca?
3: I'm fine with that. That's
2: See,
3: on you.
2: It's all been signed off.
1: Look, it's all in the name of the game.
2: And now we should obviously get some information just to confirm for the other baby of this, you, Alan.
1: Yeah.
2: The cafeteria will be open, Bianca, because I can't get him there if there isn't food.
1: Will there be coffee available on the day?
3: There'll be coffee, milkshake, whatever you like.
2: Oh, see? Apparently, we can now confirm that Albie is coming to the baby race as well.
1: Babies like baby chinos too, just by the by.
2: They could be flowing, absolutely.
1: Yeah, absolutely.
2: And I hope we can organise some very large bottle full of milk that we can spray around at the end, like at the end of a Formula One. Oh, look, we're so excited. We couldn't have our baby race without our amazing venue, Rush Adventureland. Hot family, it's all happening Friday, August 14th, so a couple of Fridays' time. You've got to register your bub. 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Get all the details. You'll fill in the little questionnaire, the name of the baby, the baby's racing
1: name.
2: Got
1: names, to have a racing name.
2: Racing names. We also want to know this time around, we were fascinated last time we did the baby race, how many parents just brought props to lure the babies. Bianca is our official baby expert. Any particular items you see might have more success than others?
3: I think it's definitely a remote control or a set of keys.
2: Yeah, keys are a big one.
1: Keys
2: too,
1: are a good
2: they?
1: One, yeah.
2: So we're finding
1: anything that will engender familiarity for them. Yes.
2: Anything that will that will lure that baby down the track, it's only going to help and help us find a champion. We're so excited. We're going to be at Rush Adventureland for the big race. Bianca, you and the team there, thank you so much for having us for the baby race, and we'll see you in a couple of weeks.
3: Awesome, thanks.
1: Thank you. 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

0: First one down for the working week. That is Monday.
1: Now, very, very busy show today. Again, Hot Family, if you've got a crawling age bub, we're so excited. We've kicked off the 2026 edition of 91.1 Hot FM's Baby Race, happening Friday week, August 14, at Rush Adventureland at Maroochydore. We're very excited about this. 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
0: 12-month pass for two kids, Rush Adventureland.
1: Very excited, because on tomorrow's show, Albie, we're going to be meeting, probably not the actual athlete themselves, I think they're still only like 2 years old, but our previous winner, probably mum, I think we're catching up with.
0: Proud mum.
1: Just to find out how their life changed immeasurably after that amazing day where they were crowned our baby race champion. I'm looking forward to mum saying, yeah, nothing's really changed.
0: I think something will have happened.
1: I think just deep inside that baby knows that they're a champion. Looking forward to doing that tomorrow as well. It's going to be very, very cool. But before we let you go, of course, as always, my farewell fact. And I often like to ask a question to you.
0: Right.
1: To sort of set up the next stage of our farewell fact. The good news is, this is one you can't get wrong. Because it's a yes-no answer and it's about your life.
0: Oh, I've got a 50-50 chance.
1: No, but it's about your life. So I reckon you'll probably know the answer to this. Because I ask you, Alan, have you ever worn high heels?
0: That's a loaded question.
1: No, I have. I've worn them.
0: I have.
1: You have? Yeah. No, the reason why, because they're goddamn, they're uncomfortable, aren't they?
0: Oh, I don't know how women wear them.
1: They're so uncomfortable. All I can say, it was rugby club related.
0: Yes.
1: Drinks were drunk. And maybe by the end of the night, it was almost the only thing that was still on my
0: body. I just want to clarify, ours was a store opening of some description.
1: Okay.
0: I was in costume.
1: Was I with you that day?
0: Yes.
1: That was the one day you've worn high heels.
0: Mm-hmm.
1: Whereas I've got to tell you, they give your calves a workout.
0: They sure do.
1: I don't know how you ladies do it. You squeeze your petite little feet into those things and clop around. The reason I bring this up.
0: Why?
1: Because you might be thinking, oh, it's weird. Why would a couple of blokes be wearing high heels? Because that was how it started out. My farewell fact this evening, Hot Family, high heels were originally made for men in 10th century Persia as riding gear. So cavalry soldiers could secure their feet in the stirrups. And obviously, a lot of those riders, those warriors, were often doing things like shooting at bows and arrows from horseback and things, often from like a standing position. So to give them more security and more safety, they wore a boot with a high heel on it, so they could lock it in place in the stirrups, nice and secure.
0: But they weren't stilettos.
1: Well, I imagine to do what they needed to do, they wouldn't have been. They wouldn't have been like a kitten heel. And I imagine they weren't like backless with a strap. Probably a little more heavy duty. But technically, the first historical record of high heels were actually riding boots for men in 10th century
0: Persia. I can think of nothing more uncomfortable to wear.
1: And I do wonder if maybe one of the warriors has come home from a hard day of fighting, and his wife's gone, I like those. I really like the way they shape your leg.
0: I might give those a try.
1: I might try those on. And the rest is wildly overpriced fashion history. My farewell fact this evening,
0: that's
1: my family.
0: A fascinating fact as always to end the night. Have a good one and we'll see you tomorrow.
1: Bye.
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19: 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Annoyingly, it's
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22: Yeah, for your Monday night, it's chat GNT with Georgie and Tom. Cheers, guys.
18: Cheers.
22: How's your weekend?
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18: Because that's kind of more fun.
22: Shut you.
18: No, we love our children.
22: There's no kids in the recording studio where we are.
18: It's quite funny, isn't it? Like, you have time with the kids and a holiday, but then you need a little holiday by going to work.
22: You need a holiday from the holiday. Yeah. Work is way easier than raising kids. And especially second borns. Aren't they little devils?
18: Yeah. Because they can kind of get away with so much more. I feel so sorry for eldest children. Yeah. It's a tough spot to be born in.
22: Yeah, my eldest, he follows the rules. He's a little angel. But my youngest, the second born, wow, she is crazy. So we'll get into that.
18: Okay, great. And then we're going to do our segment that we do occasionally called Great or Grow Up. It's where we talk about something and talk about if it's great or if it's like, nah, grow up with that.
22: Yeah.
18: Normally Tom leads it, but I've taken control this week. I've got a great DM from a listener. They have suggested a great or grow up, so we'll get into that.
22: Love this. 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

0: 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Georgie and Tom are professionals.
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3: That's right. It's time for Great.
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7: You need to grow up.
3: Yes, that's right. It's our favourite game, Great or Grow Up. I'm going to pose a scenario, and you, the listener, has to decide whether it's great.
2: Yes.
3: Or grow up.
2: It's a great one from one of our listeners. Thank you, by the way. You can listen to us as a podcast on the iHeart app, and you can follow what we do. You can see little videos. You can see us in real life on Instagram and TikTok. And Delia DM'd us on the socials a great or grow up. It's a bit niche. Hopefully not going to offend anyone. Just moved to the Goldie. So the GC, Gold Coast, love that. And other than the girls wearing all the same thing, the uniform we call it, activewear, crop top and bike pants. Oh, it's everywhere.
3: Down at Burley. They've got all the ones that go up the bum.
2: Suck up the little bop bop and suck up the boobies in the centre.
3: Does anyone have natural boobs at the Gold Coast anymore?
2: Probably not. Mm. But gee, that's a lot of surgery going on.
3: Have you told your husband... Sometimes go, look, can we move here and you can work with plastic surgeons? Because he'd be millionaires.
2: One of his best mates is a plastic surgeon there and they could work all the time together.
3: Yeah.
2: Yeah,
3: but what would you say? He's around boobies all day.
2: Yeah, but I've gone onto Drew's Instagram too and checked out his work. Yep. It's good.
3: That's good.
2: Yeah.
3: You've had a little sneak peek.
2: He must walk down the street, Drew, and go, did those ones. Yeah, you can't see the faces either, obviously. Their faces. Here's my boob job before and after.
3: You know, the kind of person who would go, yeah, I'm going to get that done, they'd probably go, yeah, you can take a photo of it. Or is it something like they give them a discount if they upload your photo to social media?
2: Yeah, well, often it's just like anything where they're like, can we use your pictures because they're going to do before and afters to show you anyway.
3: True.
2: So it's, can we also use it as marketing? And you can go...
3: I wouldn't do that.
2: No way. No. Imagine if you've got like a specific, I don't know, a tattoo or something and then you're recognised.
3: No. Yes, I wouldn't do that.
2: No. But look, each their own. Like
3: the vasectomy doctor asked me the same thing. I said, absolutely not, mate. No photos of me junk.
2: Oh my God. Can you imagine? This is what it would look like before and after. Yeah, I don't think they do that. That is weird. Yeah,
3: check that out, actually.
2: Yes. So, Delia said, we'll move on from the crop tops and bike pants, but that's a thing. I've noticed a lot of people walking their dogs with the lead around their waist.
3: Oh, God.
2: Is it great or grow up?
3: So, what are we...
2: Hold your dog lead, she says.
3: Oh, that's, to me, a bit of grow up about it, because essentially that company's gone, how do we revolutionise the dog leash? Like, they've sold enough dog leashes.
2: Yeah.
3: It's like we've hit the limit of inventions.
2: Yes.
3: And now it's just adapting other things to make money off it.
2: Yeah.
3: So I don't like that. So like a leash is just a rope.
2: I've seen the people who are full jogging at quite a pace with like a Kelpie on their thing.
3: Oh, so it's for runners basically.
2: I've seen that and I kind of go, look, you've got a Kelpie. It needs a lot of exercise. Yeah. You want to get your exercise. It's probably annoying jogging and holding a lead. In fact, I've done that before. When I've done it with my dogs, they're like, and they just run across in front of you and you nearly fall over and break your neck.
3: You need a lot of variables to go right. First, you need to be fit to actually run and enjoy
2: so
3: it,
2: true.
3: Grow up. Second, you need a dog that needs daily running. If you're Ned Brockman, if you're like the best runner in Australia, I don't think he's wearing that.
2: No.
3: And I reckon a lot of good runners have dogs that are so well trained that they run beside and they don't deviate.
2: Yeah,
3: you don't
2: need the
3: lead. That's
2: what
3: I've always wanted.
2: That's pretty cool. You could get in trouble. Someone might go, you need to have a lead on that dog.
3: That's true.
2: There's all that
3: gear. There's always a Karen.
2: Oh, there's Karens everywhere.
3: Oh, my God.
2: What's the boy version again?
3: Kyle. Yeah.
2: Karens and Kyles. All right. Well, thank you, Delia. I think we're going to all say it's grow up. Please, can I just say, I hope I haven't offended anyone.
3: I don't think so.
2: Delia's fault.
3: Yeah.
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2: So my second born's a bit crazy.
3: Oh, no, surely.
2: We've only got two. We've got a boy and a girl.
3: Yeah, cop out. It's so easy.
4: Oh, it's so hard with two kids.
2: I made the decision. I know my limits. You've got three.
3: And yeah, I knew my limits for some reason.
2: And
3: I went
2: to surpass them.
3: Yes.
2: But I always thought, because I'm an idiot, I thought girls, probably because my mate Digby's got a girl and she sits and colours. She's really studious and he's like, oh, Rose is amazing. She sits and she colours for an hour or two and I can just have free time. I'm like, wow, I would love a daughter. That sounds great. You get things done.
3: Yes.
2: You can have a bit of free time, whatever. Turns out it's not girls.
3: No.
2: It's not a gender thing.
3: No.
2: It must be just the firstborn and her personality type. Because my daughter, she's as rough and tumble as she comes. She's beautiful, sweet girl. But she can be quite vicious with my eldest. Like,
3: oh, yeah.
2: She's on my son Jack. Pulling hair, biting, tackling. Like, she's got him like a wrestler, like full armbar and like choking him out. And poor old Jack, he's such a sweet kid. He's kind of like your eldest.
3: Yes.
2: Follows the rules. He doesn't fight back.
3: Yeah.
2: He just lies there and cops and goes, stop.
3: Doesn't
2: stop.
3: Fight back at
2: don't.
3: All.
2: Doesn't fight back at all.
3: Wow.
2: That's how sweet he is and kind.
3: Aww.
2: And God, my daughter Marigold just got this like evil grin on her face looking at me going, are you going to pull me off this kid or am I going to have to finish the job, you know?
3: Yeah.
2: Is this true for yours?
3: Yeah, so I'd say the second definitely much more rough than the first. But Elsie, so it could be birth order or gender. She's the third.
2: Yeah.
3: And she's a girl. Two and a half. She's a psycho. She's got them in headlocks. She's biting. She's scratching.
2: Is it the gender difference where the girl is going over the top because the boys are older and more sort of able and so they're overcompensating?
3: Maybe. And I think it's interesting because Jack's so calm. So it's not like Goldie's seeing anything.
2: Well, to be fair, I mean, Jack is climbing the walls. Like, he's calm in the way that he's not hurting her, but he's very active.
3: Yeah. But that's funny you mentioned the everyone's like, oh, girls are easier.
2: Yeah.
3: So I always thought that too.
2: Yeah.
3: And now I've got this girl and I reckon she's the hardest of the lot. I think some people will be like, oh, you didn't even try. But basically we needed her to take some antibiotics and she would not take them.
2: Yeah.
3: And you're all going to say, oh, did you hold her down like a dog? And it's like,
2: you cannot force a child to do anything.
3: We tried our best.
2: Yeah.
3: We had it spluttered back in our face. We put it in ice cream. We put it in milkshakes, in bottles.
2: Everything.
3: Would not take it. She needed to have it. So in the end, ended up at the hospital and they

0: Well, we can give it to her in a needle. It's really going to hurt. It's a really thick thing and it's really thick liquid. And she'll get really upset. And I said, I don't care. She needs
1: it. She's got to have it.
0: You've got to have it. So they were like, hold on to her really tight. She literally looked at the thigh, watched it go in, looked up at them and like rolled her eyes at them. Like, you think that's going to hurt me? And these two nurses were like freaked out. They like stepped back.
1: Were they younger? Like they didn't have kids?
0: No. One of them had like an 18-year-old. So like had grown up kids. And they were like, we cannot believe that. And I was like, yeah, mate, you don't know what I'm dealing with. She is like a devil in this cute-ass little body.
1: And, of course, they're perfect angels at school.
0: Oh, daycare alike. She is divine. She did this, she did that. And she is, I will say, you know, she can almost put her own shoes and socks on by herself. She can put her own pants on. She's pretty much toilet trained. She's much
1: girls
0: more
1: are like that.
0: Yeah, way more advanced than the boys were, so she's great in that way. But the fiery personality is scary.
1: Wow. So maybe for your family, it's the second and third.
0: Yes, I think so.
1: So maybe you got to have a fourth.
0: Oh, then what's it going to be like?
1: You imagine.
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1: Have you ever got back at an ex?
2: Ooh, I go get you.
1: Well, how about this? A Powerball winner arrested after hiring a full marching band to follow his ex to work as a reminder.
2: That is great. Arrested for that?
1: Apparently.
2: That's just a bit of fun.
1: That's not harassment. That's just a bit of fun. So a man in Tampa, Florida, of course it's Florida.
2: Oh, Florida is a crazy place. I saw there was a radio job going in Florida. I was like,
1: well, bring me.
2: Totally. The two of us could be
1: bring
2: on
1: the Muzz Dog. It's what is G it? And the Muzz Dog in the mornings.
2: Fort Lauderdale.
1: Oh.
2: Yeah, we could go to Fort Lauderdale.
1: What's
2: the pay? I don't even know how to say it in a non-American accent.
1: Fort Lauderdale. A man in Tampa, Florida was arrested just months after winning $25 million lottery jackpot.
2: Wow.
1: So life-changing money.
2: That is
1: that,
2: the
1: and you
2: things
1: can,
2: you do.
1: You could set yourself up, your friends, your family, everything. After allegedly paying a high school marching band to follow his ex-girlfriend around town while performing songs like We Are The Champions.
2: Oh my gosh, I can't.
1: Look, I mean, don't bother people. Don't harass people. But is there a better, like, F you money thing to do
2: than
1: say... You dumped me, mate, but
2: so
1: I got money, baby.
2: She must have gone to the police going, hey, this marching band is following me everywhere. It's really annoying. And they've investigated and
1: I think so, yeah.
2: Worked out it's him.
1: So authorities say the 54-year-old, and like grow up a bit.
2: 54?
1: No, you'd expect this from a 34-year-old.
2: So I was thinking particularly if it's like an ex-girlfriend. It's a 54. He sounds like he needs to be locked up.
1: Maybe. Maybe it's not good he's got this much money.
2: Yeah.
1: He became upset after the breakup, so she's dumped him.
2: Okay.
1: And he's hired 87 member band for 12 grand.
2: 87?
1: Yeah.
2: That's loud.
1: I mean, but 12 grand is a drop in the ocean when you get 25 million.
2: Totally.
1: To accompany this woman daily.
2: My
1: playing
2: gosh.
1: Loud, customised music meant to draw attention.
2: Far out.
1: Witnesses reported the band appearing at outside locations such as her gym, her grocery store and pharmacy parking lot, even holding banners and performing as she went about her day.
2: See, that would also be disturbing the peace for so many others.
1: Absolutely.
2: So it's more than just her. People would have complained.
1: Yeah. It's
2: what a freak though. Like there's other ways.
1: That's so funny.
2: I guess it's harmless. When you said hired I thought you were going to say a hitman.
1: No.
2: I was like, well, this has got heavy, but
1: I,
2: no, marching
1: I
2: band.
1: Think this is I think this is like for a day it's play on.
2: Yeah.
1: That's just funny. If you've done the dirty on this bloke and like dumped him.
2: Mm.
1: Play on one day of a marching band.
2: But was this all the time?
1: Well, I think it was for a while. I think it was quite a while. He was charged with disorderly conduct and public disturbance.
2: Yeah, fair enough.
1: So I think he actually got done for really like annoying like the general population,
2: yeah,
1: not actually her.
2: Yeah, that's fair enough. Was there any ex that you wanted to get back at? I don't think I asked you.
1: No, I wanted nothing to do. I wouldn't have spent money or a second thought. I'm like, I'm out. I want nothing to do with you, mate.
3: Was that dance called the Shavalum Shuffle?
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3: In tribute to our School of the Year winners.
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4: Just pour chocolate on me and go for it.
3: Stop requesting that.
5: Yeah,
3: human resources have been very clear. 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
1: 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We hear from my daughters who have offered up a little pep talk to all the little pipsqueaks who are going to be performing in this year's baby race. 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I don't

0: Your group chat just got a broadcast license. This is Chat GNT with Georgie and Tom.
1: Yes, that's right. Chat GNT with Georgie and Tom down for another week. Thanks for having us in your ears.
2: Yeah, appreciate it. Something I will mention, because I think we're going to do it soon. Mm. Have you heard of a no-spend weekend?
1: Oh, I don't mind that.
2: Basically, from a Friday of when you get home from work to when you go back to work Monday morning, you are not allowed to spend any money. No popping out for a coffee. No Amazon ordering. No takeaway. If you want groceries, you got to buy them. Use whatever you've got in the fridge that you've bought during the week.
1: How am I going to get a little sweetie treaty snacky?
2: Mate, I
1: grilled
2: know.
1: Grilled on a Friday night grill.
2: Exactly. You know, you've had a big week, you're tired and you don't want to cook, so you just grab a bit of Indian takeaway from down the road. I gotta say Indian though. God, it makes me feel a bit ill after. Like I want it. I want that butter chicken and then I have it and I'm like, oh.
1: I told you how I went out. I went to the footy and then caught up with a mate, had drinks. I had Indian that night and we were like, we'll go to Lefty's, this country music bar after. Nah, we were too full.
2: Indian. It sends you home.
1: How does anything get done in that country?
2: They must
1: grind to a halt after each mealtime.
2: Totally.
1: They need a siesta.
2: Yes, exactly. So no Indian takeaway. You'd have to make the butter chicken yourself.
1: Yep.
2: Basically, it came up because, this is the thing with my husband, Jumbie. He's a little bit quirky. He finds these things and wants to try things and whatever. And he goes, I want to do a no-spend weekend. We've got a few weekends coming up where there's nothing on. We've got no one's parties, whatever.
1: Yes. I think it's quite good because life is so expensive. And
2: yes.
1: So I look at the account balance. Things are going out every day.
2: It's insane,
1: hey? It's insane how
2: like,
1: money
2: oh, that,
1: leaves.
2: There. Like our credit card got hacked the other day.
1: Oh, no.
2: And it had an Amazon order for $80. You know how they start taking out little increments? Sometimes you don't even pick up on that sort of thing.
1: But
2: we were like, well, that's weird. Did you? No. And then it was a $6,000 order at Harvey Norman.
1: Wow.
2: And they did a fake email to my husband's email address for some sort of $6,000 TV.
1: Oh, my goodness.
2: And then Westpac straight away were like, is this you? And then we were like, no. And then suddenly they put the money back.
1: Oh, perfect.
2: So it was quite amazing. And then we had to get new cards and whatever.
1: You look over and jump in, he's got like a full new gaming setup. That wasn't me, babe.
2: No, I did buy the $6,000.
1: Full racing sim? Is that one of those headsets?
2: Oh,
1: sorry, babe. Can't talk.
2: It's so gross. That's divorce territory if you're in one of those. No, so he said we make sure the wine fridge is stocked up. Yep. Like you've spent the money, but it's during the week. It stops you from doing the extra things like the takeaway and extra activities.
1: How are you going to go without coffee? Because I know you love a little.
2: So that was the thing. I can't buy a fresh coffee on a Saturday or a Sunday.
1: What are you going to do?
2: It's not going to be great. So we went to do it the other weekend and we were like, yeah, let's do it. Anyway, we'd been at someone's house, got home. We were too tired. It was like, let's order Red Rooster. Let's get out.
1: Yep.
2: And I was like, we failed. We lasted.
1: Friday night.
2: No, it was like a Saturday. We hadn't fully committed.
1: Yep.
2: But
1: you're on the fence.
2: It was like a little test. And I was like,
1: I reckon I'd get to Friday at 4, like I did last week, and text my partner Mel and go, should we take the kids to grill tonight?
2: Yeah.
1: And it'd be done by 5:30 on a Friday. But I like it.
2: Mm.
1: In theory, I love it.
2: Yes. So I'll keep you posted on that one.
1: Try
2: the no-spend weekend.
1: So you're going to do it?
2: We are going to do it. There's a bit going on. Like I've got some busy weekends happening. Maybe I've got to get a colonoscopy on a Monday.
1: Oh, that's fun.
2: Maybe.
1: I can talk you through that.
2: Yeah.
1: Get your orange kit, your prep kit.
2: Oh, gross. So buy that earlier, obviously, because can't spend. But that weekend leading up, that's a good no-spend weekend.
1: Yeah, you got to rock up on Monday to your appointment. Sorry, I couldn't get my prep done because it was a no-spend weekend.
2: So good luck getting in there. My God.
1: That's a wrap for Chat GNT. 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

0: wake up on the floor of your hotel room, a half-eaten burger in one hand. 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
0: 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We hear from my daughters who have offered up a little pep talk to all the little pipsqueaks who are going to be performing in this year's baby race. 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
0: I know.
1: Man, I've never seen Sharon look so bad before.
0: I did once before, but this is pretty bad.
1: Yeah, what do you think she got up to last night?

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0: Hey, it's Will and Woody. You're either up early or up late. And welcome to the show. I mean, this is probably the best of the worst bits from the week. I keep saying that. It's not the best of the worst. It's the best of the best. I mean, we consider this stuff to be good, surely.
1: It's just incredible. It's absolutely incredible.
0: I don't
1: think
0: it's incredible.
1: No, it's amazing.
0: No, I wouldn't have thought it's incredible, but this is
1: the best stuff you will have ever heard.
0: Then this is the best cut of Will and Woody that you're going to hear.
1: Nah, it's better than that. Raise the bar. So I would say power nap now. Pull over, power nap.
0: Why nap?
1: Just a quick power nap because you want to be up and about for when our best bits start.
0: They're starting now.
1: Well, you got a song. You got a 3-minute power nap and then game on, baby.
0: All right. Well, yeah.
1: Will and Woody.

0: can't sleep? It's Will and Woody keeping you up.
1: Whilst Madster is sponsoring the show this week, and we love Madster, I assume that they're not sponsoring the DJ tour as well. Was that part of their package? Or maybe it's not a question for you. Maybe that's a question for Joe. Madster coming on board the DJ tour as well, Joe, or just?
2: I think it was a polite decline.
3: But yeah, but they're kind of like a subsidiary, if that's a word.
1: Subsidiary.
3: I don't really know what that means, but well, it's a business term, and I'm saying that like there's some, you know, they're supportive of it. Without actually sponsoring it.
1: So the name's not anywhere attached to it, though?
3: No.
1: Is the Will and Woody, the DJ Will National Tour brought to you by Mazda. That's got a bit of a ring to it.
3: Yeah, that's definitely not happening, though.
1: Zoom, zoom.
3: So you can't.
1: Boom, boom.
3: You can't say that. Can't say that. Because otherwise they'd be getting it for free. And they're the radio show sponsor, not the national tour sponsor.
1: So do we have a sponsor? I'm just going to ask you.
3: Okay.
1: Straight up.
3: So
1: you've been delaying about this for a couple of weeks.
3: Yeah, yeah, yeah.
1: And this is really, I would say, number one job as a manager, get a sponsor.
3: I agree.
1: Make it a thing.
3: I agree. For most managers.
1: Bring some money in.
3: For most managers, yes. But you see, while other managers will be looking for a sponsor, I was spending my time making awesome T-shirts for the national tour, my friend. Have a look at these bad boys. Yeah, the whole team's got one. The whole team's got one, baby. DJ Will. If you like what you see, Australia, we'll be selling them, by the way. They're going to be at willandwoody.com.
4: DJ.
3: The merch section.
1: Oh, my God.
3: Says DJ Will.
1: Don't put them on the merch section at DJ.
3: Yeah, yeah.
1: No.
3: You're going to sell them?
1: No. The John Howard tour.
3: Yeah, that's it. That's the name of the tour, by the way. DJ
1: Will.
3: Doing
1: someone's funeral.
3: Well, so I made
1: You're missing an apostrophe there.
3: Me and Sexy D, we made the T-shirts before we'd locked in the venue. So there's
1: that
3: a
1: was
3: few.
1: Dumb.
3: Yeah, well, the time, mate. We've been under time pressure. Okay?
1: But why do you keep going with that photo of me in my dad's clothes?
3: It's the coolest photo of you.
1: It's not.
3: It's slim pickings. It's
1: much
3: slim.
1: Cooler photos of me. I know you're trying to be a bit ironic with it and everything, but it's not.
3: No, me and Sexy D agree that this is as cool as you've ever looked when you're wearing your dad's clothes when you got home from holiday. So to answer your question,
1: it couldn't look worse, that photo.
3: I was.
1: It's painful.
3: We as a team.
1: I hate having Annalise back.
3: We as a team.
1: What?
3: Decided to put all of our time and energy into making T-shirts and also the budget and whatnot.
1: Is that why you and Tommy went to the toilet before and you had the cubicle doors closed?
3: Yeah.
1: I thought you were both taking a poo 2 minutes before the show and I was like, bloody hell. And you were talking in there as well and I was like, wow, you guys are really friendlied up.
3: Snuck our tees on. Okay. Well, for you. Here we go, big boy.
1: Why don't you think it's cool if I wear my own gear?
3: No, you have to. Please.
1: Why do I have to?
5: It's in the contract.
3: Yeah.
1: There's no contract. There's no sponsor.
3: We're trying to sell the merch online and I need to make some money back because right now we're in the hole.
1: No, but the DJ can't be wearing his own merch.
3: Okay. Listen.
1: I'm sorry.
3: Listen, Will.
1: No.
3: We got 40% off the T-shirts only if you wear them.
1: But
3: please,
1: I'm not.
3: We can't afford it. Please. Put the T-shirt on.
1: But I can't wear my own merch T-shirt. I'm not wearing it at the gig. I'll wear it now, but I'm not wearing it at the gig, just so you know. I can't be wearing my own T-shirt.
3: That's not really what I agreed to. And that leads me to my next point, which is we need the 40% off because we don't have a sponsor for the tour.
1: So there is no sponsor.
3: There were heaps of nibbles. I can't tell you how many nibbles we had. But generally speaking, people were like, love what you're doing, not going to give you any money.
1: Okay.
3: Which was always lovely to hear that they like the idea of the tour, but we don't have a sponsor.
1: Okay.
3: So we are currently funding the tour, as in you and me. Shared credit card. So you're going to want to put that on because that's 40% off the T-shirts. I made 250.
1: Actually?
3: Yeah. We will definitely, people will buy these.
1: Okay.
3: willandwoody.com. Can't get them yet because I don't know how to update the website. But.
1: Oh, Woody.
6: The iron's in the fire.
3: Iron's in the fire.
1: But are there T-shirts on the website?
3: Not yet.
1: But there will be. Okay. And we have no sponsor.
3: No.
1: Okay. Well, I think we need a sponsor.
3: I'm going to keep using the credit card until it runs out.
1: No, we need a sponsor.
3: Okay. Yeah. Okay.
1: So we need someone to sponsor the tour. We can't give you any money. We haven't got any money. And you can't give. We're not expecting any money from you, but I think it just needs to say DJ Will National Tour brought to you by. We need to fill that space. Brought to you by.
3: Who do you want?
1: Anyone.
3: Where do you want to find them, Will? Because I've been looking for weeks.
1: We can just open the phone lines and we can do it now. 131065, would you like to sponsor the DJ tour? We'll say your business's name all week.
3: This feels grossly unprofessional.
1: Well, you haven't managed to do it in your own.
3: I made t-shirts.
1: But you haven't got a sponsor. Okay. You haven't got a sponsor.
3: Okay.
1: So, it doesn't even need to be a business. It could just be your name. I just want to say DJ Will, the national tour brought to you by someone. So okay. if you want that to be your business, I'll say your name all week.
3: Okay. You're going to have to.
1: Because I can't just say it's DJ Will National Tour. It's going to be DJ Will National Tour brought to you by.
3: Yeah, that sounds sexy. I agree. I like
1: Thank
3: it.
1: You.
3: Okay.
1: Right.
3: So what?
1: Let's 131065.
3: Yeah.
1: Or you can text us 0429131065. Would you like to sponsor the tour?
3: I think you've got to give us something, by the way. As
1: no.
3: Well. I hate to put the business hat in here, but you've got
1: no money though. I don't want any money.
3: I think that would actually be breaking a code to receive money anyway. So I think if you just said, like, if you're a sandwich shop, going to have to send us a sandwich.
1: All right, fine.
3: Okay. Do you want to sponsor DJ Will's national tour? Kicks off in 3 hours. So it's a late entry, but we'll say your name all week.
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0: Are you coming in or what?
1: Up late or up early? It's Will and Woody keeping you up.
2: The DJ Will National Tour kicks off tonight. As the DJ, I raised a concern, Wood, something you've been holding me back in arm's length with now for a couple of weeks. I said, where's the sponsor, bro?
3: Mm-hmm. Yeah, yeah.
2: You kept saying to me, coming, you've got irons in the fire is what you've said.
3: Yes.
2: Today, I found out there's no sponsor.
3: Correct.
2: So in a very sad turn of events, I've had to sponsor my own. I've had to organise a sponsorship for my own tour.
3: Well, I think we are doing it together now.
2: The other thing is, you said that you didn't get a sponsor, but what you have made is some T-shirts, and we're all wearing one.
3: Yes.
2: You got me a triple XL.
3: The DJ Will tease.
2: Not sure why I got the triple oversize.
3: Me and Sexy Darts, we just did not know what size you were, so we got you 3XL. That is right, isn't it? Looks a bit like a moo moo. I think you've got trimmer. That's a shock.
2: So anyway, the Ruby has messaged in and she said, because you said you were selling these on the website, willandwoody.com.
3: Yes.
2: Ruby said you guys don't have a merch section on the website.
3: Well, don't we?
2: That's what she said.
3: It's when you click merch, it'll say no merch.
2: There's no merch section.
3: So I'm
2: going there right now, willandwoody.com.
3: So I've got boxes of these teas. Shop. Yeah, it's coming.
2: The shop's coming soon.
3: Ruby, coming soon. I just don't know how to change that. But trust me, we have got hundreds of T-shirts, so they will be for sale on the website shortly, I think. $30.
2: Let's get into the sponsor, Chef Zoe. Brian, you'd like to sponsor the tour?
4: I'll sponsor the tour for a couple of T-shirts. How about that, Will and Woody?
3: Oh, well, tell us your company first, Brian.
4: Brian's Maintenance Services in Queensland.
2: Yeah, hey, Brian.
3: So it's just you? Just you out there?
4: It is just me.
2: Will and Woody, Will's National DJ Tour brought to you by Brian's Maintenance Services. It's a bit.
4: Report me to the government, but I do take the children to work sometimes with me, my two.
2: And you, Brian.
3: Got to get them on the tools, mate. You got to get them on the tools. So are you a national company, Brian?
4: No, just in Queensland, fellas.
2: Okay, and are you giving us the T-shirts, Brian?
4: I'll buy a couple of T-shirts and sponsor
2: from
4: you.
2: From us. You'll buy the T-shirts from us. Well, turns out we can't sell them at the moment because Woody hasn't organised that properly. Let's go to Margarita. Thanks, Brian.
3: Do we have them, though? We want something like a whippersnapper off him, can I just say? Let's go to Margarita here.
2: Yeah, we're not in a position to negotiate. We're 3 hours before the first gig.
3: Hey, we got a huge bank of calls here. People wanting to sponsor you. Margarita here. You want to sponsor the tour?
5: Yes, we definitely do.
3: Okay, what's your company?
5: It's Enviro Cleaning Australia. So we're a cleaning company in Sydney and we're happy to provide a free cleaning service to one of your listeners.
3: Oh, that's a lovely thing to sell.
2: There you go.
3: No doubt about it. So are you national, Margarita?
5: We're not. We're just in Sydney.
3: That's fine. That's okay. Big Sydney audience. Okay, not bad.
2: Sorry, clean it. Green's cool. Everyone wants to be associated with a green company. Will and Woody, Will's National DJ Tour brought to you by Enviro Cleaning.
3: Ooh, that's got a bit to it, doesn't it?
2: I reckon.
3: I'd want to say that. And also, like,
2: vacuum me up.
3: let's go to Amy here on 131065. Amy, you want to sponsor the tour, of course. What's your company?
6: Hey, guys. We run a sauna business. Ooh. And we do sauna raves.
3: You do sauna?
2: Shut up. Saunas are my specialty, Amy. I think you've heard this recently, haven't you? You know that.
6: Yeah. So we do Sauneguss, which is a Scandinavian ritual with music, and it's like a rave and a sauna.
2: What's the name of the business, Amy?
6: Soul Sauna Group.
3: Hey, Amy, if you sent us a sauna.
2: DJ Will, brought to you by Soul Sauna Group.
3: Yeah, really good.
6: Yeah.
2: I think that sounds pretty good.
3: Amy, would you send us a sauna for the official naming rights of the tour?
6: Yeah, absolutely.
3: Buddy, we got an eight-man indoor sauna for the station.
6: Yeah.
3: Bloody hell.
6: Not a tent, but it is on a trailer.
2: It's a tent?
6: No, it's not a tent. It's a trailer.
2: It's on a trailer.
3: It's on a trailer.
6: Yeah.
2: Oh, yeah.
6: Yeah.
3: Sounds pretty good.
2: Good,
3: okay,
2: Amy.
3: Thanks, Amy. That's pretty good.
2: Got a text here. James said, hello, this is a sponsorship application. My name is James. And that's really all I have to say.

0: Obi, you'd like to sponsor the tour?
1: Yeah, I'd love to. I don't have a business directly, but I'd love to put my name to it. I think Amy's offer is probably the best one there, but...
0: Yeah, the sauna sounds...
2: That's a bit of objectivity from you, Kobe, given that you're putting your hat in the ring. So it'll be Will's National DJ Tour brought to you by Kobe.
1: Kobe Smith, yeah.
0: Okay, full name, I love it. What would you give us, though, Kobe? Like, it would be nice to have some sort of exchange here.
1: Yeah. I reckon I could definitely buy a T-shirt off you guys. I'll love to support the show. That's
2: shouldn't be a pity purchase, the T-shirt.
0: No,
2: a few people have said we'll buy a couple of T-shirts.
0: Yeah, no, but we have boxes of T-shirts, so we need to sell them. So, bloody oath, Kobe. But you probably need to make a choice here. What do you feel most?
2: What do you think? You're the manager.
0: Saunas, 100%. It's the sauna. And she said she was... Amy, so you're confirming that you're going to bring a sauna on a trailer to the station and the whole team's going to have maybe a bit of a sauna before a gig?
3: Yeah, we can do that.
2: I mean, there might be a few HR issues with the team having a sauna.
4: That's a couple of red flags popping up for me.
0: Are we crossing lines there?
2: I reckon.
0: All right, don't join me. Whatever. All right, so
2: So, Amy, we can't keep the sauna though, right? You just drop it off for a little bit.
3: Yeah. Or you can come to the location.
2: Okay.
0: Oh, we'd prefer it if you brought it to us.
2: Yeah. But, it's Will's National DJ Tour brought to you by the Soul Sauna Group.
0: Because, Amy, we've got a gig at a cafe on Wednesday morning, which I know you're really excited about, Will. I reckon we get the sauna down there.
3: Yeah, this Wednesday.
0: Yeah, if you want to sponsor the tour, I think it's better.
2: Oh, a sauna out the front.
3: Done.
0: Amy, I'm going to pass you over to the producers. Cop it, producers.
2: Wow, it's done. Lock it in. Okay. No.
0: You guys organise the permits. Amazing. Will, say the sponsor.
2: The National DJ Tour brought to you by Soul Sauna Group.
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2: That sounds good. Group sounds good. Group sounds good.
0: And look at you going back to your roots, because all you've done in the last 6
2: sauna
0: years
2: gigs, it's
0: is
2: DJ Saunas. Baby.
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0: working, and they're working. 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
1: Hannah Ferguson, one of our faves on this show, founder of Cheek Media and co-host of Big Small Talk, the podcast, joins us with some big news. Hannah, welcome.
2: Thank you for the applause, guys. I need that endorsement. That's two votes, but you don't live anywhere near me, so it's unfortunate, guys. Thanks for having me. Yes, this week it has been announced that I'll be running in the federal seat of Grainler at the next election, federal election, and that is the Prime Minister Anthony Albanese's seat. So I'm going to stand as an independent, yes.
1: Wow, taking on the big dog. This is your shot at the king. Don't they say you only get one shot at the king? This is it. Was this deliberate? Do you live in that electorate, or were you like, I'm going to move so I can take on the big dog?
2: I live in that electorate. I was actually born in this electorate. I was born here.
1: Oh, right.
2: I've been saying it all week. I was born in this electorate in 1998, and at that time, Albo had already been in the job for 2 years.
1: Wow.
2: Yes. He's been there. He's been the local member for 30 years here. And my whole point really with this, guys, is like, 30 years ago when I was not born because I'm 28, Gen Z reference there, I think his views were a lot closer to mine are now. I think this is a really progressive area that cares deeply, and I just don't think that right now our local representative actually reflects our values.
3: Whoa. What's the main, if you had to distill it down to one change that's happened over the last 30 years that has moved you to the point where you now want to go up against Albo, what would be the one thing that you'd focus on?
2: Can I actually do a quick three acronym? I've been saying this, the three G's. The gas tax, gambling reform, and Gaza. Those are my three G's for this area as really core policy areas that I think the Prime Minister has failed on. And I think this area expects better, and I think Australians expect better.
3: Do you want to be Prime Minister, Hannah?
2: Look, no, running as independent, I mean, I think that clearly states that it's not really on a party platform. I don't want to be associated with a party line. I just want to have better community representation for this area. When I was 10 years old, I did want to be the Prime Minister. But I think actually, as every normal 10-year-old does after going to Canberra for the first time. But I think that now, the sort of ecosystem I exist in on socials is a really noisy place about politics. And I'm really passionate about going, okay, let's get off the internet and back in person and work out how we actually make this system better rather than just becoming cynical about it. Mm. So very passionate about independent politics and better community representation. And I think a lot of Australians need some motivation and energy right now to expect better from our local area reps. And I think that the parties need a challenge. I think the system's very broken at the moment.
1: Mm. Hannah, you are one of a kind. Like when I was 28, if I didn't like... Well, first of all, I probably didn't know who my local representative was. And then second of all, the AEC probably still had me my postal address at my parents' house. And then third of all, never would I have been like, well, I don't like them and these are my values and now I'm going to try and challenge them as an independent. Like it's pretty extraordinary stuff. So bravo. I've got to say, I applaud you. I really do. Now, here's the but.
2: Go on.
1: So I'm a left-leaning voter. It will surprise many of our listeners to know that. I just think that, given the two-party preferred system that we run, there's only so much that you can do within the Labor Party right now. And we've got to people like Albo, and obviously politics here is not, as I'm sure you know, because you know politics way better than I do, but it's not just about your policies. It's a popularity contest. He's won the popularity contest, and we've got a really good thing going on right now. And I don't want to remind you, but before him, there was a really not very good thing going on, and it went for a very, very long time, and there was not a lot of consideration or stuff. So I want people like you and people like Albo to be working together.
2: I love talking about this. What I was advocating for really loudly before the last federal election was I really wanted a minority government where you've got independents and Greens working with Labor to kind of form a more progressive government. I also think there's a big issue with the left and right lines. One of the reasons I love the gas tax conversation is because the actual most likely voters to support a tax on gas exports are One Nation voters and Greens voters. There are a lot of issues in Australian politics right now that go beyond left versus right. Right now, One Nation is having a surge, which proves that no seat in politics is safe. But what that also means, I think, is that people get really scared when someone like me challenges Labor because they say you should just be focusing on the loudest, most extreme noise. And right now, for a lot of people, that's One Nation.
1: Yeah, I see what you mean.
2: But from my perspective, the rise of One Nation is because people from all sides of politics are so disappointed by the major parties that they're looking anywhere, anywhere, to try and kind of exert that frustration and send a signal. What we're watching between One Nation and Labor is a race to the bottom. Mm. We're just watching this like absolute tornado where Albo, I feel, is chasing Pauline Hanson to kind of recuperate. And I don't want that for Australians. I want a better contest of ideas where more people like David Pocock stand up, get beyond left versus right and say, let's talk about the
1: issues
2: beyond ideology.
1: Yeah, yeah.
2: And independents, I think, standing up in their communities actually offer better conversation at a local level that is better for democracy. So I get what you're saying, but we're not the US. In the US, you have to pick on your ballot between, you know, Trump and Kamala Harris. And that means that independents and Greens and other minor parties, they don't stand a chance because in that environment, your vote doesn't flow on. We have this amazing democracy with preferential voting, which means that you can actually articulate a more sophisticated view of your politics than just Labor or Liberal, which is why this country is so great. I'm like very patriotic about our system. So I think that me standing is not the left cannibalizing itself. I get the comment, but I think that's ignoring that Labor have also facilitated One Nation's rise.
1: I couldn't agree more, Hannah. But look, what you don't know about this show is that we like to play a little bit of hardball too. So right up next, we're going to get all these sales on you. Hard questions. I actually think you might be making the wrong call.
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0: Replace your Z's with W's. It's Will and Woody keeping you up.
1: Founder of Cheek Media, Hannah Ferguson, co-host of Big Small Talk podcast, joins us again on Will and Woody. She's got some huge news that she will be challenging for her seat that she runs, that she lives in for the lower house, running for the seat of Graindler, which is currently, and it has been, Woods, since 1996, Anthony Albanese's seat. The current
2: Prime Minister.
1: It's funny you brought up David Pocock. I think Poey's doing so much good stuff in the Senate because he has more ability in the Senate. If you went in the Senate, you have such a great voice. Like, you could really impact this sort of stuff.
3: Do you know that in New South Wales and Victoria, like, we're big states, right? So in New South Wales, to win a Senate spot, you need 720,000 votes.
2: Wow.
3: Do you know that costs about $10 million to run a good campaign? You need like 15,000 volunteers. I've looked at all the statistics on that.
1: The system at
3: a Senate level is not set up for the success of independents in big states. It works in Tasmania and the ACT because they've got smaller populations.
1: It's not
3: the reason I've chosen otherwise. This is just more me saying, I don't think resources like that should be committed to political campaigns. I want to really serve my local community and I don't feel they're being represented. But the other thing I'd say about independent politics is that the best bit about it is that you get to agitate and disrupt on particular issues that are eventually adopted by the major parties. And yeah, they claim those as wins, but think about the great things that they're advocating for right now. So Monique Ryan on HECS indexation. She's a massive independent in Victoria. Helen Haynes, the independent in Victoria as well, for the seat of Indi. She's the reason with David Pocock that paid prac for uni students in allied health has just got through. Yes, Labor Party's introduced it because of
1: they were well lobbied.
3: I get you. I understand. I think it's really important to be frank that there are limitations, but I also think there's a really new, exciting idea that we can socialise in Australian society that we need to disrupt and flip this system that's not serving us as well. But I understand that this is what I'm going to hear a lot of, and I love talking about it too.
1: Oh, good.
3: So I think that there's a really important message to be sent about politicians genuinely understanding it's a privilege to serve and to be reminded that they have to fight for the communities that they want to represent and they have to be better. And I think that there are a lot of different theories of change out there, and I understand people might disagree with what I'm doing, but I think it's really important that we step up and expect better and stop becoming cynical and resigned to the way things are.
2: Cheek Media and Big Small Talk, the podcast, what is the future of that with you now obviously spending more of your time in politics?
3: Yeah, so we're hoping that we'll find someone to replace me on the podcast so that I can campaign full time for hopefully 3 to 6 months before the election.
2: Yeah.
3: And for Cheek, there's a team of 4 other people now, including 3 journalists there to take over editorial work so that I can step out. And there's obviously a conflict of interest with me doing both.
1: It's
3: tough stuff. Also, you know, I've always been subjective in my views and what I do. Like, I don't think it actually changes the voice of what I do and what I speak about. But every piece of content I put out has a disclaimer on it moving forward. And it already has had disclaimers on it that I'm intending to run as an independent, and I'll just step away from the business at some point next year as well to campaign full time. But it's a big decision, and it's not something that I take lightly. And I think the hardest part for me is a lot of people have been saying, you know, is it a publicity stunt? I don't know why anyone would do anything like this for that. Like, it is genuinely something I take incredibly serious, and I don't do things by halves. So I think this is a big step, but I want to make sure that both businesses and media platforms continue to thrive long beyond me as well.
1: I think you should stay in touch with Cheek Media, and then just, you know, when I'm on Cheek, you know, if there's ever a piece published by Cheek that's like, oh, geez, Hannah Ferguson, what a great PM. You know, have a little bit of a stink about it, won't it?
3: I hope they're critiquing me. I hope they're saying she's doing a shit job. Like,
1: hey, Hannah, do you think that is part of the reason that you're doing this to inspire other young women to get into politics?
3: I hope so. I hope that I think the act of running is winning. I think anyone who puts their hand up and throws their hat in the ring and has a crack, I think that's a hopeful act.
1: Mm.
3: Even if their politics I completely disagree with, I just think it's a brave thing for people to do. And I know that I might, you know, change my mind in a few years if it's awful and the media is horrible, and it'll be really challenging. But I think it's also important to show that, like, we need to start asking ourselves, you know, what's holding us back from trying to do good in the world and to, like, have a bias
1: I think
3: as well.
1: You can really hear that sentiment underneath all this, which is really beautiful. So, and it's inspiring, which is what you want, which is great.
3: I'm going to win you over.
1: I know you've won me. You've won me.
4: No, I am.
1: We love you, Hannah. Thanks for coming
3: on.
1: Love
3: you guys. Thanks for having me. Bye.
1: Thank you.
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0: to the Woody. You're either up early, up late, or maybe you're still out.
1: Bloody oath. Maybe you're heading to kick-ons right now. You're in the cab, you're in a car share, or maybe you've got a Dezo driver, heading towards kick-ons, and you're probably thinking to yourself, ooh, the cute boy that I'm interested in, but I just don't know how to talk to that cute boy. Well, listen to us right now because we're going to have some sparkling banter and conversation and just bring it up with those cute boys like you thought of it yourself.
0: Yep.
1: That's our gift to you.
0: Yep. I don't want to be involved in that.
1: Okay. That's just advice from Uncle Woody here.
0: Oh, don't call yourself Uncle Woody. Really, really, really sick. All right.

0: or up early. It's Will and Woody keeping you up.
1: The National DJ Tour kicks off tonight in under 14 soccer training. More on that after the quiz. Right now, though, Woods.
2: Will's Reddit.
3: Beware of the barbed creeps.
1: It is the best of the internet, according to me. This is. I've got a story I've been trying to get to for a long time.
4: Well, let's go.
1: Nah, it's been trumped by my favourite story of all time. Huge. On Reddit.
4: Huge.
1: So, it has 118,000 upvotes, this story. It's actually
4: is that good
1: it's
4: on Reddit?
1: Amazing.
4: Okay. Yep.
1: Never get over 100,000 upvotes.
4: Whoa.
1: Yeah. We're discerning. We're discerning on Reddit.
4: Yeah.
1: We don't just like willy-nilly.
4: I like how you call it so, now. It's we. Anyway, go on.
1: So, a Japanese boy... Mm-hmm. Noticed that his butterflies seemed to recognize him. So he spent two years, he's 11 years old, he spent 2 years designing an experiment and proved that the metamorphosis, so when a caterpillar turns into a butterfly, it's called does not erase memories formed during the caterpillar stage. Proved it himself.
4: Get out.
1: Yeah, now click on the story. Okay. I'll put it on your show planner so you can see how cute he is.
4: Oh, he's adorable.
1: Isn't that just
4: and he's surrounded by butterflies.
1: Who
4: can recognize him from when they were caterpillars. That is phenomenal.
1: Isn't that amazing? So he did this and he was wow, this is a thing. I think we can get into it. I don't know how he did it, but he put it online and then it found out that it had already been an experiment which is done in the US, but like with like a university over the course of 10 years. He did it in like his backyard. So cool. So cute.
4: He's 10.
1: So there you go, guys. If you see a caterpillar and you offend it, it will remember that all the way through to when it's a butterfly. Now.
4: Oh, my God. Memories are passed on through genetic memory.
1: Yes. They genetically remember things, butterflies.
4: That's unbelievable. That's the best story I've ever heard in my life.
1: From an 11-year-old boy, he was like, hang on a second, my butterfly seems to recognize me.
4: At what point can we just, as a world and a society, just give him $1 million now and just go, like, do something else?
5: Yeah.
4: Do you know, like...
1: Oh, I think that would corrupt him. Oh, not like Justin Bieber.
4: That's good. Good discussion anyway.
0: It's Will and Woody.

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0: Can't sleep? 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
1: Tonight, the DJ Will national tour kicks off. It is national. Very happy about that, Woods. Can confirm.
2: Oh, yeah, baby. As your best mate, I was worried about you. You had this passion for DJing. You love DJing. I mean, God, you put DJ decks in your kitchen. You sacrificed an entire shelf in your kitchen for DJ decks, but you're busy with kids. So as your best mate and your DJ manager, I have organised for you a DJ national tour. And Struth Almighty, I mean, we have got a week. Tonight, it all kicks off at an under 14 girls soccer training. You, in the rain, on the sidelines, getting the girls up and about. That's happening tonight. If you can't make it, which is almost everyone outside of those girls that are in the team.
1: Well, we can't tell anyone where it is.
2: Yeah, that is true. I didn't actually know that when I booked it, but that is true.
1: I feel like that would have been obvious for most managers.
2: Not for this guy.
1: But you can't tell on radio where an under 14 girls soccer team is.
2: Like, I got told that a lot. Anyway.
1: That's the first gig.
2: So that's happening tonight. We're going to cover everything from that gig on tomorrow's show. Wednesday morning, you've got a gig at the local cafe around the corner, 6 a.m. Actually, can you get there at 5:45?
1: No.
2: Sound check.
1: No.
2: We'll talk about that.
1: Can you sound check beforehand?
2: Me?
1: Yeah, well, you're the manager.
2: Don't know how. So that's happening on Wednesday, and then on Saturday,
1: I still don't know what you do.
2: I'm literally talking about what I've organised, this incredible tour, and these T-shirts. DJ Will T-shirts.
1: Darcy organised them. Sexy Darcy.
2: With together, kind of.
3: DJ Will.
2: I feel like we worked on that together, sexy.
4: Yeah, no, collaborative effort.
2: Boom. I gave him the credit card, our credit card. Anyway, then we finish off the DJ tour this weekend, Saturday, in Townsville, Club 237. It's the snake pit. It's going to get sweaty. But Will, just while you're continuing to question me, I also organised some billboards for you.
1: A billboard?
2: No, there's five.
1: There are five?
2: Yes.
1: And wow.
2: And they're rotating. How long are they rotating for, sexy?
4: They're actually on for the week.
2: Whole week. Yeah, mate. Five billboards.
1: Wow. Thanks to us.
2: All great locations.
4: That's all Woody.
2: Thank you. It's definitely not, but thank you. Anyway, I thought I'd take you into the city.
1: Yeah, you did. Yeah,
2: this was nice.
1: I was impressed.
2: Thank you.
1: Well, you haven't done anything worthy so far.
2: This was a huge moment.
1: This was big, though. I felt good about this. This is nice.
2: Everyone's talking about you now. I walked into the middle of the city. Things got a little bit strange when I put a blindfold on you in the middle of the city. Just people just sort of like giving curious looks as to, you know, is this a man kidnapping another man? But then I revealed to you the billboard, which couldn't have been in a better position.
5: DJ Will, got a surprise for you. I need you to put that on. It's about to get sexy. You're going to feel really bad about saying I'm a bad manager after this, by the way.
4: Do you want to get the blindfold on me for the road crossing?
5: Yeah. Give it
4: on. Sure about that?
5: Yep. Wow, getting a lot of looks. Oh, gosh, almost got hit by a bus. Oh, all right, so, Will, take your blindfold off. Your best manager in the world. Oh!
2: Yes!
5: Everyone, DJ Will! DJ Will! It's him! It's this guy! Yes! Oh. DJ Will! That was our entire marketing budget just then.
4: It was like 10 seconds.
5: Came out of our joint credit card. The best part of this, though, is that we get 50% off. If you can just look down the camera here and say massive thanks to Ooh Media and QMS.
1: DJ Will loves Ooh Media and QMS. Let's
2: go. Ah, perfect. Everyone's talking about it. They went bananas when they were like, oh, my God, that's the guy that's on the billboard. A celebrity is, like, in our presence. Went bananas. Anyway, let's go to a song because up next, Will. That was obviously a huge success.
1: It was a nice feeling. I think the T-shirts look good as well that we've organised, but we can't sell them on the website.
2: We've got boxes of them, but I just don't know how to update the website. But look, get along to willandwoody.com and just bookmark it.
1: I don't think bookmark the website.
2: Bookmark it, and then I'm gonna figure it out. Anyway, up next, gig one.
1: How much money have we spent so far?
2: It's hard to put a figure on it when you haven't counted, but it's a lot. Up next, we're going to be speaking to one of the girls who you'll be performing for tonight at Under 14 Soccer Training. They're pumped. I'm pumped. It's Mia. Is she the captain? We'll find out. It's Will and Woody.
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0: up early. It's Will and Woody keeping you up.
1: Tonight is the night. The DJ Will National Tour kicks off. It's all thanks to Soul Sauna Group.
2: Bloody oath. Bloody oath. We might be slipping in a pop-up sauna gig, by the way. I can't believe I'm saying that. I used to be anti-sauna gigs, but now that it's a sponsor, who knows? Watch this space. Tonight, though, I can confirm, Will, you are DJing at an under-14 soccer girls training session. And I just thought, to get you excited, I don't want you to get nervous. I don't want you to get nervous.
1: Not nervous.
2: But I've got... You seem a bit nervous.
1: Do I seem nervous?
2: You do.
1: I think this is more...
2: It's your first gig for 15 years
1: disgust.
2: Outside of... Okay, I might have misread the emotions. We've got one of the girls who is going to be at soccer training and witnessing the first gig of DJ Will. It's Mia. Hi, Mia.
3: Hi.
1: Hi, Mia.
3: How are you?
2: He's nervous. I'm fantastic, though, Mia. How's the feel amongst the girls about DJ Will coming down tonight?
3: We're so pumped. Ever since we heard the news, we've been undefeated.
2: You're kidding.
1: Oh, wow.
2: Wow. So it's already had an impact. That's extraordinary. What's the vibe that you and the girls are looking for tonight at your training session?
3: Well, definitely we need to be pumped up. We've got to have some energy. A lot of excitement's going around.
2: Okay, excitement, cool. Feeling pumped. Will definitely brings that.
1: So, Mia, I've been talking to the producers. They were asking me to put some pop music on my USBs, but I've kind of loaded up. Just let me know if you know any of these guys. Fortet, Session Victim, Robbie Doherty, Logic 1000. Just shout out if you know any of them.
3: What if I don't know any of them?
2: That's fine. That's absolutely fine because Will plays to his crowd and he won't be playing that crap. Mia, what do you want to hear? He loves it. He loves song requests as well. It's something that Will just loves to hear about, instant feedback. What's a song that you really want to hear, Mia, tonight?
3: I wouldn't tell Michelangelo how to draw.
2: No.
3: But maybe Dive by Olivia Dean.
2: Yeah.
1: Beautiful, beautiful track.
2: Would you get that? Is that on your USB, this one?
1: Currently, no. And I've kind of loaded the music now, so, you know. And as she said, you wouldn't tell Michelangelo how to draw.
2: I think Michelangelo loved feedback about whatever he was doing.
1: He did.
2: Mia, can I just confirm as well? Sorry, this is just from a manager perspective. We spoke to your coach, Ari, just about a couple of snacks, maybe. Are they?
3: Oh, definitely. We've got them all organized.
2: That's great. What are we talking?
3: We have a sausage sizzle. We've definitely got lollies for the energy.
2: Awesome, awesome, awesome.
3: Some drinks. It'll be good.
2: Oh, that's outstanding.
1: Not for you, though. You'll obviously be working, handing out the flyers and whatnot. That'll be for me. That's my rider. I think that's called for the performer.
2: You can't have the whole sausage sizzle.
1: For the performer.
2: You can't have the whole sausage
1: That's on my rider, whole sausage sizzle. I'm glad you communicated it. You're not having any snacks, mate. You're working. Need I remind you?
2: I will be.
1: You'd be on the phone to the T-shirt company that you've organised 250 T-shirts for, but not a link on the website. Now, we shouldn't be doing this in front of Mia, but...
2: Sorry, Mia. We'll bring the vibes tonight. Sorry, we've started fighting. Do you reckon the girls would want to buy T-shirts, by the way?
3: 100%. We'd love to rock the merch.
2: Okay. Parents come with money?
3: Yeah, of course. We have a whole fan club waiting for you.
2: Amazing.
1: Wow.
2: That is
1: this
2: amazing.
1: Is sounding better and better.
2: Bloody oath, mate.
1: And so, Mia,
2: Will, are you worried about rain tonight at all at your training?
3: Weather might not be the best, but it'll be like that. We've all got it. It'll be good.
1: But you're kicking the balls on the field. My equipment will need to be undercover. Is there an undercover area?
3: I think you are undercover.
1: Great.
3: I haven't seen the setup myself.
1: Well, why do you seem surprised that you just found that out?
2: I told you
1: to organise this.
2: I didn't need to because Mia sorted it out. And Mia, you...
1: Mate, come on.
2: You train regardless of rain? Like, you're happy to continue on?
3: 100%. We love a challenge.
2: Bloody oath. That's awesome, Mia. Okay.
1: I'm reading here that you're running some drills with the girls. Is that right, Woods?
2: Really? Am I running...
3: I hope you're prepared.
2: This is the first time finding out about this, Mia, but bloody oath. I'm pumped. No worries. Whatever to get the deal across the line.
1: What deal? They're not giving us any money. Are you paying for me, Mia?
3: Maybe my dad is. I don't think I am.
2: Yeah. And thank you to Mia's dad. 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

0: replacing snores with laughs. It's Will and Woody keeping you up.
1: My wife, Will, has been laughing at me a lot because of something I did on a run.
2: Oh, yeah.
1: She thinks it's incredibly embarrassing.
2: Okay.
1: You're a runner?
2: Yep.
1: You run?
2: Yep.
1: Okay, I think a few members of the team run. We've got Annalise as a runner. Joe? No, okay. Liv, you're a runner.
3: Yep.
1: Sexy D, you're a runner. Okay, so we've got a few runners.
2: Fresh runner, just sexy D.
1: Canvassing, sorry, button pusher Tom. Sorry, you were shoving your finger in the air.
2: Early on.
1: Name me, please. I run. Okay, and I'm sure a lot of people listening run,
2: yeah.
1: And there is something that I do.
2: It's having a moment running.
1: Sorry?
2: It's having a moment running.
1: Oh, run clubs.
2: It is. It's having
1: run
2: a moment.
1: Club, yeah.
2: It's having a moment.
1: Absolutely.
2: Yeah.
1: Since, I reckon COVID was the moment.
2: You reckon?
1: That running just took off.
2: I'd love that. If you guys could do some producing and get a graph, when did running take off?
1: But
2: versus runners.
1: But you know, people are going to run clubs and they're like flirting with people at run clubs. It's where they like to meet people.
2: Yeah, no,
1: at
2: these, absolutely.
1: At these run clubs.
2: Yeah, no, producer right. Leob told me she goes to something called Park Run. And I just said to her, oh, yeah, I run in the park. Turns out Park Run was actually a thing.
1: You are sounding older and older every single day.
2: Isn't that crazy?
1: It is crazy how old you're getting. Anyway, I do this thing. It's the last couple of 100 meters
2: oh, yeah.
1: of my run.
2: Yep.
1: And I've done this for 20 years, I'm going to say, and never thought too much of it.
2: Yeah.
1: It was only that my wife, she's
2: at the front of the house.
1: Yeah. She can track my phone.
2: Oh, yeah.
1: So she knows
2: yeah,
1: where I am. So she was like, this will be cute.
2: Yep.
1: I'll bring the kids out and we can cheer on daddy at the end of his run.
2: Cute.
1: Which I was like, this is adorable. And she saw me doing something. And since that, I've been a laughing stock of the family, but I think it's normal. So
2: crazy that you've been with, how long have you been with Mim for?
1: 6 years.
2: It's crazy that she doesn't know that there's still a part of your relationship or you that she doesn't know about.
1: Well, yeah, because when was she going to see me at the end of a run? Yeah. It's rare for her to see me at the end of my run.
2: Yeah, well, I think it's cool. It's still a bit of mystery there is all I'm saying, man.
1: I'm also going to say that if I knew someone was watching, maybe I wouldn't do this thing.
2: No, I know. That's why I'm so interested.
1: Okay. So I'm going to tell you what happened from my wife's perspective. So it's the last 100 meters of the run,
2: mm-hmm.
1: and she witnesses me putting my hand through some bushes. It was just right hand out and like running my hand like inside a bush and through a bush.
2: Yep.
1: Finished my run, whatever. And then Mim was like, what was that? What were you doing with your hand through the bush there at the end?
2: Yeah.
1: And I was like, oh, it's a classic amongst runners. You get to the last 100 meters and you pretend that the bush is the crowd.
2: Oh.
1: And you put your hand out through the bush and you deliver some high fives.
2: Really?
1: Because you've won, because you're winning whatever insert event.
2: So much worse than I thought.
1: So I do that every single run I go on.
2: What if there's not a bush?
1: I'll find something, mate. I'll find a fern. I just want to slap something. And then sometimes I'll go hand through bush and I'll couple that with a little fist pump.
2: Like you've won the race.
1: Like I love it because I imagine
2: that
1: a crowd.
2: Do you sprint at the end of the run?
1: Yeah, hell yeah I do, mate.
2: And is there a bit of commentary that goes on as well?
1: Not loud, but in my head.
2: No, doesn't care about the volume.
1: In my head.
2: What are you saying?
1: There'll be a little bit of he's done it again.
2: Oh my God.
1: This is the fifth world championship. He's done it again and no one can believe it. And, you know, like I'll throw in things like, you know, there was the injury 6 months ago. No one thought he'd even get here today.
2: Oh,
1: and here he is.
2: Yeah, yeah, yeah.
1: And here he is taking out the title. Now, does anyone...
2: Did you expect, like, after you told Mim that, what were you expecting from her?
1: So it's funny. When I told her, I didn't think it was a big deal. Because I don't think this is weird.
2: Yeah.
1: I think it's just a normal thing
2: he's
1: to try
2: it,
1: and get a little bit
2: race.
1: Of...
2: You're in the backyard. You've kicked a goal by yourself. You're like, oh, he's kicked the goal after the siren. It's that sort of vibe, right?
1: But I don't say it out loud.
2: No.
1: I'm an adult. I'm a 37-year-old man.
2: Yeah, yeah, yeah.
1: Okay. It's just... What you see, though, is a hand through a bush and then sometimes a fist pump.
2: Yeah, yeah.
1: Now, sure. Have you ever done that?
2: No.
1: Okay. I'm going to go outside. Please tell me one of you guys has done that before.
4: I do something similar, but it's not like I'm not pretending I'm winning a race. It's like, you know, it's kind of satisfying to run past a bush and just grab a handful of like leaves and stuff.
1: Destructive.
2: Feels different,
1: doesn't it? Very destructive.
4: Or like running, like I've got a ring on, so sometimes I'll just like bang it against the fence. Like, you know what I mean?
2: I like a different sort of emotion.
1: Annalise, you're a runner.
3: I'm a track star, yes.
1: Yeah, you are. Have you ever done this? Hand through a bush to celebrate?
3: No, I haven't. And it actually reminded me of when you came and ran with me for my 5K and yeah. I thought you were pumping me up, but it turns out you were just pumping yourself up.
2: Oh, yeah. That's wonderful that you spoke to Annalise for the entire last kilometre of her race and she couldn't hear you.
1: Well, she had her headphones in. And so she was just, and she was, you were nodding at me to make me believe that you were listening to me.
3: Yeah, I was.
1: Yeah, that was incredibly rude. Incredibly rude.
2: It's kind of cute, man. I cried after a run recently.
1: Did you? Why?
2: Got a PB.
1: Here we go. I think it's just, to be honest, I think this has become two old men that are looking for any sort of validation. You're getting PBs and I'm making up fake crowds out of bushes. We are pathetic.
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4: Back to mine. I'm on a bit of a run lately too after a rough start to 2026.
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4: I'm in a little purple patch now. Hot Family 1-300-468-911. It's my unpopular opinion this afternoon. And I firmly believe that parents who don't supervise their kids in restaurants should be charged a $50 babysitting fee. I've got no problem with this. I reckon we've all had a night, if not ruined, certainly made less enjoyable by kids running around and screaming and yelling and carrying on. One of those kids invariably falls over and hurts themselves and then is screaming their lungs out in the middle of the restaurant while mum and dad could not give a stuff. Could not. I get it. Little kids are hard yakker. I remember it. But there are parents who genuinely make an effort. They bring colouring in books. They bring iPads. They do whatever it is to placate the children at the table. It's that other category of people who just don't care and decided, you know what? I need a night off. You know who's not getting a night off? The rest of the patrons here in the restaurant. And more importantly, the poor staff in the restaurant. Because they're working overtime already, aren't they?
3: They are.
4: That's a busy job. Then you throw in the childcare needs that's being thrust upon them. I think it's unfair.
3: So what are you saying? One warning and then, if nothing,
4: $50. I don't mind your theory of sort of saying, hey, look, you get a warning and then basically, hey, we spoke to you.
3: Here's your bill.
4: Here's your bill. There's an extra $50 on there. Family, it's my unpopular opinion. Parents who don't supervise their kids in restaurants should be charged a $50 babysitting fee. It does seem bold. I think it could work, though. Do you agree or disagree?
3: What do you reckon? 1-300-468-911.
4: In Caloundra, Kim, how are you this afternoon?
5: I am good.
4: Good to hear, my friend. So it's my unpopular opinion this week that parents who don't supervise their kids in restaurants should be charged a babysitting fee. I'm thinking something reasonable around $50. Your thoughts? You agree or disagree?
5: I totally agree, and that's just not enough.
4: Well, here's the thing, because Mikey earlier said it wasn't enough. Should it be $50 per child, do you reckon?
5: Definitely.
4: Okay, beautiful. Because we've all been in that situation, haven't we, Kimmy?
5: Oh, look, I work in hospitality, so
4: you'd see it every day.
5: I see it every day. We trip over the children.
4: And this is my point.
5: The parents are just looking at their phones.
4: It presents a workplace health and safety issue for you. Kim, can you confirm for me you have dropped a tray of food because a kid has crashed into you?
5: Yes.
4: Yep, would have happened. And again, so now all of a sudden the restaurant's got to remake all those meals. It's embarrassing for Kim. All because
5: that's
4: little
5: right.
4: Tiffany is being raised free range.
3: See those drop meals? You should put those on the menu.
4: Oh, yeah. Sorry, I thought he was going to say those drop meals, bring them to my house, which I would believe.
3: We know
4: as well.
3: Somebody who'd say that, yes.
4: Kimmy, thanks for your call. Have a great
5: that's
4: afternoon.
5: That's okay, guys.
4: See you, mate.
3: All right, let's go to Maz in Sippy Downs. Hello, Maz.
6: Hello.
3: Unpopular opinion, it's Nuggets today. That if kids misbehave, then maybe there should be a $50, what do you call it,
4: a
3: child?
4: Babysitting fee. In a restaurant, Maz, you
3: put
4: agree
3: on to
4: or
3: the
4: disagree?
3: Bill.
6: Well, my story is that I think probably in some cases they should get a fee for it. Because when I first got married and had my first child, my husband and I decided to go and have dinner at a restaurant. And in those days, all the kids were in a bassinet.
4: Yep.
6: So we go to the restaurant, we had dinner, and newly parents, and we put the baby under the table in the bassinet. So we didn't finish dinner and paid the meal. We got out the car, and we realised we left the baby under the table.
4: Wait a second.
3: Hang on.
4: I'm forgetting something.
3: Yeah, we were.
4: No, I got my jacket. Babe, did you get your purse?
3: Yeah.
4: Our child! See, but that's the point.
6: So,
4: Maz,
6: so embarrassing.
4: That's the weirdest tip anyone's ever tried to leave in a restaurant. And was it, like, did you get as far as the car before you realised?
6: Yeah, we were getting into the car and we realised something was missing.
3: Hang on. It was a good night.
6: The baby was only new.
4: But see,
6: a couple of months old.
4: That's a well-behaved baby. You didn't even know it was there. You should have got a discount at the restaurant. Maz, that's a ripper. Have a great afternoon. Thanks for your call.
6: No worries, mate.
3: That's a non-refundable deposit.
4: Let's go to Aruna. Brendo, hello, mate. How are you?
7: I'm exceptionally well, gentlemen.
4: Outstanding, my friend. It's my unpopular opinion. The parents who don't supervise their kids in restaurants should be charged a babysitting fee, something in the area of $50. Do you agree or disagree?
7: I agree so much.
4: It's a clean sweep, ladies and gentlemen.
3: He's got it across
4: the line. It's a clean sweep.
7: Mate, I reckon they should take it as a deposit first. And then if your kids behave, you get your money back.
4: Oh, that's genius. Now earlier we had some talk that maybe $50 wasn't enough. What about $50 per child?
7: Whatever. If they, you can charge them whatever. Because if their kids behave, they get the money back.
4: It's a moot point. That's the thing. And look, and be very open about it with the booking. When they bring up and book a table for six, you know, four adults and two kids, is that when they say, look, just letting you know, this is the policy we have in here. President Nuggets, yep, on his tyrannical reign, mm-hmm, he's brought it, yep, in. And if you don't want to go to that restaurant, you don't go.
7: Absolutely. Don't bring your kids.
4: Back to the food court.
7: Now my kids are well behaved. Yeah, that's no drama, mate.
4: I think the prepay idea is absolute genius. Brendo, yeah, thank you for getting with a clean sweep and thanks for your call. Have a great afternoon.
7: You too, gentlemen.
3: He's got it across the line, his unpopular opinion.
4: I'm forming a utopian society. It's coming together beautifully.
3: Look out, restaurants. The Sunshine
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2: Nothing ever surprises me anymore.
3: What the hell was that? You gave Mikey a little thumbs up.
4: Yeah, because the other day I missed the jump and it was because all the thingies were off, so I was just checking to make sure they're on.
2: Those thingies are called faders.
3: It was just a weird little thumbs up you gave Mikey.
4: Because you tricked me the other day.
2: What do you mean I tricked you?
4: Well, you turned everything off.
3: You've been doing this for 45 years.
4: I came in and nothing.
3: It's always somebody else's fault. How are you, big boy?
2: Great. Happy Monday. Beautiful weather.
3: Hey, very exciting. We kicked off this year's edition of Baby Race this morning.
2: Yep.
3: Pumped about this. This is going to be outstanding.
2: Mm-hmm.
3: You can see my hands. I've still got a bit of liquid nails and some paint and stuff on my hands.
2: Are you doing the trophy?
3: Trophy construction started yesterday.
2: Yes. So, and I don't want to ruin it, but you did tell me what you were buying for it. Did you end up getting that said item?
3: Got that item.
2: Okay, great.
3: And it's looking perfect.
2: Hot family, you're going to love it.
3: It is, again, the stupidest trophy you could possibly win. Made in my shed, but it'll be just one of the many things that our babies are vying for.
2: Yeah.
3: When they have a crack at the baby race. As we said before, make sure you're registered, 911hotfm.com.au. Your crawling-aged baby, if they get up and run, they will be disqualified.
2: Yes.
3: We're going to catch up with Bianca from Rush Adventureland, where it's all happening later on. We'll get her final sign-off. But I think if a baby gets up and runs mid-race, disqualified, yes.
2: Oh, 100%. Yeah. It's a crawling crawl. Race. It's crawling,
3: that's what I thought.
2: And so we've made that clear.
3: We'll get Bianca to have the final sign-off on that. But, yeah, but make sure you register. We're going to start meeting some of our, probably not the actual babies, probably their parents later on in the week.
4: Imagine if they got red-carded with just a few metres to go.
3: Like Jane Saville in the Olympics, with the race walking.
4: They're crawling beautifully and then all of a sudden, near the finish line, they stand up.
3: I'm prepared to do that.
4: Yeah.
3: I've got no problem with that.
2: What happens if the baby starts crawling and then randomly starts crawling backwards?
3: Ooh. We did see a bit of that last time, actually.
4: I think we did have
2: what happens
4: crawler.
2: Then?
3: Well, it's their race strategy.
4: Yeah.
2: Okay.
3: It's a poor race
4: they
3: strategy.
4: They came last.
3: I think we had quite a few DNFs did not finish.
2: Okay. We've had one of them, haven't we?
3: I'll be one of those in the running race.
4: Come on.
3: Mate, it's been 2 years. Come on.
4: So
3: we're looking forward to that. Hey, just quickly, speaking kids, it's my unpopular opinion this week.
2: Oh, yeah.
3: Where do you
2: this.
3: Stand on this?
2: I love this.
3: That parents of children who are unattended and unsupervised in restaurants, just let run around the restaurant, should be charged a $50 babysitting fee.
2: Yep, I absolutely agree. In fact, I'd go a little higher. I'm not going to lie. This is one of my pet hates. You go to a restaurant, and I'm all in for kids coming to the restaurant having a meal with a family. I'm all for that. But when they start running around the restaurant,
3: And there are those parents who do seem to genuinely make an attempt to corral the kids.
2: Yes.
3: If there's one that just let them run around.
2: Yes.
3: Oh, yeah, he'll be fine.
2: Yeah. Not harming any man.
3: That drives me bananas.
2: Yes.
3: So, we're happy with the fee?
2: Yep.
3: All right.
2: I think it's a little too cheap.
3: Okay. You reckon chuck it up a little
2: bit? Yeah.
3: What sort of dollar figure are you thinking?
2: 100.
3: Oh, at least 100.
2: Yeah.
3: All right. We'll see if the Hot family agrees. Boys, our email this afternoon comes from Marley. Dear Mikey, my parents both retired from work in June after decades of hard work. They say that they're loving retirement, but I think they're both a bit bored, which means they're coming around to my house literally every day and just kind of hanging out. I love them, but it's becoming a bit much. What can I do, Marley? It would be tough making that transition. We often talk about it. Shannon, you have those fantasies about winning a big lotto and just chucking it all in. Shannon's convinced I'd be bored.
4: Yeah, I reckon he would be too.
3: I don't reckon for 1 second. I'm so easily entertained. But some people, if you've worked at a job for 30, 40, 50 years, and all of a sudden, one day, it's over, it can be a tough adjustment.
2: Oh, 100%. I think you've got to, you don't want to say don't come, because you've got to support them and help them in this transition. Because I reckon it would be so, so tough. And unless you're holidaying and cruising and boating, you know, fishing on your boat and whatever, but if they're just at home and then got no holidays anywhere, you just got to support them.
3: Well, what about you? You're of the three of us, you're probably the closest to retirement.
4: Do what I do. I go there with a purpose, like mowing the lawn or something like that.
3: Oh, so don't just go and potter around. Go and actually be useful.
4: A bit of a task.
3: Well, I think more is the point, though. They want to have to feel like they have to go around there with an excuse to see their kids. They're dead bored. Like you're saying, going cruising, going caravanning, whatever. What are some of the things that Marley's mum and dad, you know, and you don't want to go for the stereotypical lawn bowls or whatever it is.
2: But
3: it might be because I guess if they get into a new hobby, they're going to meet people with that, aren't they?
2: I've got something for Dad.
3: Yeah.
2: And I saw this actually at Lake Kiwana Saturday or Sunday. You know those model boats, the model yachts.
3: Oh, they whip around the lake in there.
2: Yeah, they were there on the week. I think it was on the weekend, Saturday or Sunday.
1: Those guys.
3: Model
2: yeah, yeah.
3: boating.
2: Yeah, yeah. yeah I reckon that'd be a great fun little hobby.
3: Yeah, that's a great idea. And he'll meet people and they'll make yeah. new friends and then they'll have a wider social circle outside of Marley.
2: And then he's going to be in the shed because he's building his next boat.
3: Oh, okay.
2: I reckon that's one for him. Yeah. And it separates him and the wife.
3: Well, maybe Marley's mum. She might get into it as well. They might do it as a couple.
2: No, we're not having that.
3: Why can't she do it?
2: No, because this is his idea. This is his thing. Now, for mum, I reckon maybe a craft station. Like, you know, they have these, not CWA, they have these halls where you can go along and you've got craft, you've got cross stitch.
3: I think you're giving the mum the dud option.
2: No. I think it's fun.
3: He's sailing remote control boats and she's making friendship bracelets.
4: She's crocheting.
3: Yeah. One word, boys, and they're both going to enjoy.
2: Yeah.
3: Taxidermy.
4: Oh.
3: Get them both into it.
2: What, themselves?
3: Well, I mean, eventually when one of them does go, you've got an option there. You've got the skills.
2: Yeah.
3: Yep, I reckon stuffing dead animals.
4: Mm.
3: What couple wouldn't grow closer together off the back of stuffing a dead fox or something?
2: What happens if they stuff the wrong animal and they've just stuffed their dog?
3: Well, measure twice, cut once, obviously.
2: Yeah.
3: Any thoughts from you? Because obviously you're a man who doesn't have a hobby.
4: No, I don't.
3: We failed in finding you a hobby. Yeah. Any thoughts?
4: Maybe I could run the taxidermy stall at the markets.
3: So they're taxidermying the animals and you're selling them.
4: I'm selling them.
2: Is that next to the model boats?
3: Good news is we're now ready for Albie to retire because he's got taxidermy to go into.
2: Yes.
3: All this is all coming together, Marley. Thank you very much. Good luck with your problem. Mikey, we'll see you tomorrow.
2: Bye.
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2: Oh, very exciting. After a little hiatus, it is back for 2026. We're talking the 91.1 Hot FM Baby Race, Friday, August 14, at the magnificent Rush Adventure Land.
3: Yeah, it's going to be very, very cool, Albie. We're very excited about the Baby Race. If you want your bub to be part of the race, and because there's glory, there's prizes, there's a trophy that I started making in my shed yesterday. See, I've got paint and stuff all over my fingers. Yeah. I've got a little bit of liquid nails.
2: Okay.
3: That's from the beginnings of the hallowed trophy construction yesterday. It's going to be an absolute rip-up. You want your bub. It's got to be a crawling age bub. It's a crawling race.
2: Yes.
3: If you do want your bub to be involved, jump on the website 911hotfm.com.au, jump on the Baby Race page, register, and we'll start meeting some of our contestants later in the week.
2: Looking forward to that.
3: But as you say, we can't have a race. You can't have the Commonwealth Games without Glasgow. You can't have the Baby Race without its magnificent venue. And this year, we're heading to Rush Adventureland.
2: Yeah, good.
3: And the lady who, for some reason, has decided to allow us to use her otherwise wonderful business for this stupid idea is the manager of the magnificent Bianca. How are you, Bianca?
4: I'm good. How are you?
3: Look, we're very, very well. I guess this is just a normal day for you guys. You're used to utter chaos of children running, and in this case, crawling around Rush Adventureland.
4: That's it. We are. They just might not be as noisy as some of the older ones.
3: Well, what's interesting, it's funny you say that because you're very experienced. You know the ways of babies and toddlers. You see them doing their thing every day. Albie, I've got very fond memories, and we are catching up with their mum tomorrow. Our winner a couple of years ago, Raf Racer, if you recall, cried the entire race.
2: Cried the entire race and won in a canter.
3: Now, Bianca, you see kids in action all day, every day at Rush. Do you think crying could be an advantage? Does it give them that rage they need to get down the course?
4: Oh, it could be. A lot of the times they're crying because the parents are trying to make them leave and they don't want to leave. So.
3: Look, like a lot of professional sport, I reckon we're going to see tantrums. One way or the other, there's going to be a tantrum here for sure. Now, as I said, we should say it's a wonderful situation because if you are our winning baby, you score a 12-month pass to Rush Adventureland, which is absolutely magnificent. 6 months for second and 3 months for third, plus all of our contestants get some goodies as well.
2: How good.
3: But we're very excited about it. Just wanted to get your sign-off on this, Bianca. As the boss of effectively the MCG, as it were, of baby racing, we have got one rule. It's a crawling age baby race. The babies must crawl from start to finish. I'm quite prepared to walk out onto the course and disqualify a baby if they walk. Oh. Are you fine with that?
4: I'm fine with that.
2: Unfortunately.
4: Their first steps might be at Rush Adventureland and another
3: disqualified. Part of me is hoping there's this wonderful, beautiful moment where baby takes their first steps, they get up on their little chubby legs and they start making a couple of steps. This beautiful moment that the parents will never get back, interrupted by me running out into the course and going, nah, Tiffany, you're disqualified.
2: Out you go.
3: Get out. You're fine with that if I ruin someone's precious family moment, Bianca?
4: I'm fine with that. That's
3: See,
4: on you.
3: It's all been signed off.
2: Look, it's all in the name of the game.
3: And now we should obviously get some information just to confirm for the other baby of this, you, Alan.
2: Yeah.
3: The cafeteria will be open, Bianca, because I can't get him there if there isn't food.
2: Will there be coffee available on the day?
4: There'll be coffee, milkshake, whatever you like.
3: Oh, see? Apparently, we can now confirm that Albie is coming to the baby race as well.
2: Babies like baby chinos too, just by the by.
3: They could be flowing, absolutely.
2: Yeah, absolutely.
3: And I'm hoping we can organise some very large bottle full of milk that we can spray around at the end, like at the end of a Formula One. Oh, look, we're so excited. We couldn't have our baby race without our amazing venue, Rush Adventureland. Hot family, it's all happening Friday, August 14th, so a couple of Fridays' time. You've got to register your bub. 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Get all the details. You'll fill in the little questionnaire, the name of the baby, the baby's racing
2: name.
3: Got
2: to have a racing name.
3: Racing names. We also want to know this time around, we were fascinated last time we did the baby race, how many parents just brought props to lure the babies. Bianca is our official baby expert. Any particular items you see might have more success than others?
4: Oh, I think it's definitely a remote control or a set of keys.
3: Yeah, keys are a big one.
2: Keys
3: too,
2: are a good
3: they?
2: One, yeah.
3: So we're finding
2: anything that will engender familiarity for them. Yes.
3: Anything that will that will lure that baby down the track, it's only going to help and help us find a champion. We're so excited. We're going to be at Rush Adventureland for the big race. Bianca, you and the team there, thank you so much for having us for the baby race, and we'll see you in a couple of weeks.
4: Worries. Awesome, thanks.
2: Thank you. And yes, if you want to register your little E, all the details are there, 911hotfm.com.au.
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3: Very excited, because on tomorrow's show, Albie, we're going to be meeting, probably not the actual athlete themselves, I think they're still only like 2 years old, but our previous winner, probably mum, I think we're catching up with.
2: Proud mum.
3: Just to find out how their life changed immeasurably after that that amazing day where they were crowned our baby race champion. I'm looking forward to mum saying, yeah, nothing's really changed.
2: I think something will have happened.
3: I think just deep inside that baby knows that they're a champion. Looking forward to doing that tomorrow as well, which is going to be very, very cool. But before we let you go, of course, as always, my farewell fact. And I often like to ask a question to you.
2: Right.
3: To sort of set up the next stage of our farewell fact. The good news is, this is one you can't get wrong. Because it's a yes-no answer and it's about your life.
2: I've got a 50-50 chance.
3: No, but it's about your life. So I reckon you'll probably know the answer to this. Because I ask you, Alan, have you ever worn high heels?
2: That's a loaded question.
3: No, I have. I've worn them.
2: I have.
3: You have? Yeah. No, the reason why, because they're goddamn, they're uncomfortable, aren't they?
2: Oh, I don't know how women wear them.
3: They're so uncomfortable. All I can say, it was rugby club related.
2: Yes.
3: Drinks were drunk. And maybe by the end of the night, it was almost the only thing that was still on my
2: body. I just want to clarify, ours was a store opening of some description.
3: Okay.
2: I was in costume.
3: Was I with you that day?
2: Yes.
3: That was the one day you've worn high heels.
2: Mm-hmm.
3: Whereas I've got to tell you, like, give your calves a workout.
2: They sure do.
3: I don't know how you ladies do it. You squeeze your petite little feet into those things and clop around. The reason I bring this up.
2: Why?
3: Because you might be thinking, oh, it's weird. Why would a couple of blokes be wearing high heels? Because that was how it started out. My farewell fact this evening, Hot Family, high heels were originally made for men in 10th century Persia as riding gear. So cavalry soldiers could secure their feet in the stirrups. And obviously a lot of those riders, those warriors, were often doing things like shooting at bows and arrows from horseback and things, often from like a standing position. So to give them more security and more safety, they wore a boot with a high heel on it, so they could lock it in place in the stirrups, nice and secure.
2: But they weren't stilettos.
3: I imagine to do what they needed to do, they wouldn't have been. They wouldn't have been like a kitten heel. And I imagine they weren't like backless with a strap. Probably a little more heavy duty. But technically, the first historical record of high heels were actually riding boots for men in 10th century
2: Persia. I can think of nothing more uncomfortable to wear.
3: And I do wonder if maybe one of the warriors has come home from a hard day of fighting, and his wife's gone, I like those. I really like the way they shape your leg.
2: I might give those a try.
3: I might try those on. And the rest is wildly overpriced fashion history. My farewell fact this evening, my family.
2: Fascinating fact as always to end the night. Have a good one and we'll see you tomorrow.
3: Bye.
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14: Good morning, it is 5.01. Currently without a co-host because he's been dawdling this morning. Just dragging those little feetsies around the corridor. He should be in any moment. Unless, of course, he's having prindy issues. And then, I mean, well, that's another story. Of course, we have a huge show ahead. Baby Race is back for 2026. Yep, we are racing babies. It is the race that stops nap time. So we're going to the next installment of that after 6 o'clock this morning. Oh, nice for you to join us, mate.
15: I thought I'd rock up.
14: I just was saying.
15: Nothing better to do.
14: I was just saying to our dear listeners that you'd been dragging your feet this morning.
15: It's true.
14: You just were walking in slow-mo this morning.
15: It's true. I find it cold today. Like, I know it's not even that much colder than it has been, but today I find
14: Sam's
15: it.
14: Just ruffling his microphone if you trying to hear what sound that is.
15: Sorry, getting organised.
14: So he just literally walked in. Like, come on.
15: But I have a coffee.
14: One day you think we'll be a little bit more professional.
15: See, I don't want to set the bar too high. You set a standard. You got a rod for your own back. Then you got to maintain that standard.
14: Well.
15: And bugger that.
14: I think we're just a little bit out of whack this morning because I got here before you this morning.
15: Weirdness.
14: Like, that was weird because I'm never here before you.
15: Did you wet the bed?
14: I just woke up at 3:30 and I was like, oh, well, I guess I'm going to work now.
15: Because
14: I don't wake up. I've managed to now wake up at like 10 to 4.
15: Yeah.
14: So I only take 10 minutes to get ready. I get in the car and I leave.
15: So good.
14: But yeah, today I woke up at 3:30 and I was like, well, there's kind of no point in me going back to bed. So I was like, all right.
15: So you know what I've done?
14: What?
15: I hit snooze 3 times.
14: Did you?
15: You know why?
14: Why?
15: Nays away. Yeah.
14: So good. So you don't have to jump straight out.
15: Straight out. Because I understand it. For those of people who live with shift workers and whatever else, you've got that whole thing where you try not to disturb your partner if you're waking up at a time that they're still sleeping.
14: Yes.
15: And so I do this whole thing now where it's like, oh, got to get up and bolt out the door and be like super stealthy.
14: Yes.
15: And so I don't snooze anymore. I literally turn it off, get up, brush teeth, get into it, face wash, do the whole bit.
14: Yeah. Do you have a shower?
15: Some days I do, depending. See, if I play volleyball and get home at 8, I shower at 8 o'clock at night. So I don't have a shower the morning
14: right.
15: after volleyball. But
14: yep.
15: every other day I do. There am I, getting around. And then this morning I'm like, I'm going to starfish in the bed and snooze a bit.
14: Yeah, I'm going to have a little snooze of hills there.
15: And just isn't it nice when you've got the whole bed to yourself?
14: Oh,
15: like
14: yes.
15: You love your partners, don't get me wrong. But it's just nice when you're in the bed by yourself and you go, oh, I've got all this to myself.
14: Do you know what one of my favourite things to do is? Say if I go and work like a Broncos game or something like that and I don't get home till late, Brendan goes and sleeps with the girls.
15: Yeah.
14: So he'll go sleep with one of the girls and then I will. I'm talking about my daughters, by the way.
15: Not one of their workers. Not one of the staff.
14: He'll climb in, and then so I get the whole king bed to myself.
15: Yeah.
14: Saturday night when I did a game, they had a big sleepover in the lounge room. So they pull out all the mattresses, like old school.
15: Those fun.
14: That's what childhood memories are.
15: Yep.
14: Right? I remember doing that as a kid. We used to pull all the mattresses, and he loves sleeping out in the lounge room with them. So they all have their different beds, and it's huge.
15: Yeah, yeah.
14: And I go, okay, oh no, I'll still sleep in my bed. Thanks. So I go in.
15: You didn't want to join the party?
14: Nah. Because they were up super early. And I'm like, I just want to sleep in. But yeah, it's like one of my favorite things to do.
15: Just spread out.
14: Yeah, just get amongst it, you know? It's so good. Anyway, we've been talking a lot about bed and sleeping for 4 minutes now. So we might go to a song when
15: we
14: come back.
15: Talk to you soon. We'll be here.

0: Nana's entertainment, not yours.
1: What you got today, kiddo?
2: All right, so this is less about entertainment news and more about like a little factual entertainment news segment because I want to talk to you about celebrities that have hobbies that you would never guess, right? So I'm going to mention, I thought we could play a little game. So I'll mention their name and then you have to tell me what their hobby is.
1: Okay.
2: All right, Tom Hanks.
1: I think he'd be a bird watcher.
2: Oh, it's good. It's a little nerdy, so you're kind of on the right track. He collects and uses vintage typewriters.
1: Okay.
2: Yeah.
1: Yeah, that's cute.
2: They have their little thing. Okay, Billie Eilish and her hobbies.
1: Okay, I would say she is does nails, what do you call it? Mani pedis.
2: Oh, okay.
1: I think she does them for her friends and does specialist ones.
2: Okay, no. She rides horses to manage stress.
1: Okay.
2: Yeah.
1: Didn't pick that.
2: Gets with nature. Okay, this is a good one.
1: Yep.
2: Mike Tyson. And I'll give you a hint. It's animal related.
1: Yeah.
2: And it's not his tigers.
1: Okay. I would suggest he would like to farm chickens. I think he'd be a chicken farmer.
2: Oh, it's actually really close. He raises and races pigeons.
1: Oh, okay.
2: Yeah.
1: Like the king.
2: Yeah.
1: Yeah, righto.
2: So it's a thing that he likes. So Neil Patrick Harris.
1: Okay, I think he would collect playbills from Broadway.
2: No.
1: Oh.
2: He performs hand magic.
1: Okay.
2: Yeah. Does like a good thing for magic.
1: Close-up magic.
2: Now, I love this one. Steve Carell from like The Office, so many different movies.
1: Yeah, I reckon he would be...
2: He's a classic.
1: A parkour expert.
2: Oh, it's in the sporty space. Because he doesn't strike me as an athlete by any means.
1: Parkour!
2: But he plays competitive ice hockey.
1: Interesting.
2: I wouldn't have seen that. It doesn't strike me as someone who oozes athleticism.
1: No, and ice hockey's one of those fairly high-end, high-intensity sports.
2: Maybe he got amongst a bit of off-campus.
1: Hello.
2: You know, and he's like, because it's all about ice hockey and...
1: shagging.
2: Other stuff. Okay. Henry Cavill.
1: Okay, I love this guy. I reckon he would collect ties, neckties.
2: Oh, bit of Superman about him, you think? Bit of like some clothing action.
1: Yeah.
2: No, he paints tiny Warhammer armies.
1: So, he's into the Warhammer?
2: Yeah.
1: Interesting. Because that's a real discipline thing too, isn't it? Real focus.
2: What about Brad Pitt?
1: Brad Pitt, I think, would collect shot glasses.
2: No, he sculpts for up to 15 hours a day.
1: A sculptor?
2: Yeah, so he quite likes doing like these little sculptures.
1: What does he sculpt with?
2: Clay.
1: Oh, it's a clay sculpture. Mm. Okay.
2: Which is pretty interesting.
1: Did not see that coming.
2: Okay, Jim Carrey.
1: Jim Carrey, I think he would collect miniature novels.
2: No, he paints huge canvases in explosions of colour. Which you can kind of see.
1: Actually, I can. And I do remember seeing him do one of these that he was actually on, now that you mention it, on scaffolding on his tummy.
2: What?
1: And so he was on scaffolding on his tummy like Tom Cruise in Mission Impossible.
2: Yeah.
1: But he was moving around on it above the canvas. The canvas was so big. He had this scaffolding thing that was moving him around so he could actually put the paint on the canvas.
2: Oh, wow. Mm. That's really interesting, isn't it?
1: Yeah, kind of nuts.
2: And Vin Diesel plays Dungeons and Dragons. And Beyonce keeps 80,000 bees and makes honey.
1: She really is Queen Bee.
2: She actually is Queen Bee. There you have it. And last but not least, Tobey Maguire plays high-stakes poker.
1: Yeah.
2: Oh, boy, I could see him doing
1: that. Yeah, me too.
2: You know? Oh, actually, this one's pretty interesting. Keanu Reeves. What do you reckon he does? What's his?
1: Origami.
2: No, builds and rides custom motorcycles.
1: Yeah, it's class.
2: He's just such a good man, that man, isn't he? I mean, I don't even know, but he oozes goodness, doesn't he?
1: Yep.
2: It's 91.1 Hot FM. That is your latest entertainment news.

0: 91.1 Hot FM. It is Sam and Ash. Good morning. Are we well? Are we thriving?
1: Thriving.
0: Hey, some interesting. I want to show you this video that I saw. Okay. Right, it's very funny. So we've had some terrible national anthems in our time, haven't we?
1: Yeah. Look, and we've seen that one in what was it, Game 2 of State of Origin, with that poor young fella who was a country and West. Now I'm not a huge country fan, as you know.
0: Yeah.
1: But there's a young man doing his absolute best, and yes, it was a bit twangy, and yes, it was a bit whatever, and it wasn't necessarily my cup of tea. But you know what? You don't get to rip someone down for having a crack.
0: No.
1: I hate that.
0: Yeah.
1: And then we have our very own Emma Tomlinson, who's freaking amazing, local girl, ripping it up at Suncorp and sounded amazing, and with a bit of unfortunate sound delay and whatever else made it hard for her.
0: Exactly. No, you're right, 100%. And while everything you said is really lovely, Sam, being supportive and not ripping people down.
1: Yes.
0: I do just want to spend a moment. I do want to spend a moment showing you Motown legend Martha Reeves, who's done the American national anthem.
1: What are you laughing at?
0: I'm about to play you this audio of Motown legend
1: Martha Reeves
0: and everyone in the stands at this Women's Pro Baseball League game is trying not to laugh. Okay, have a listen.
2: Don't realize what so proudly we hail at the twilight's last

0: were so gallantly streaming. And the rocket's red glare, the bombs bursting in air, gave proof.
1: Oh, that's enough. Oh, wow. Okay. Okay.
2: Like, I know I'm a bad singer, right? Aww. Like, I know, but I... But
1: she
2: you
1: is
2: know,
1: a singer.
2: But
1: that's her.
2: But she's a singer.
1: How old is she?
2: I believe she's 85.
1: Okay. Well, you...
2: Wait.
1: Leave Martha the hell alone.
2: She's... Why are the mall? I can't even.
1: So.
2: Yes, sir.
1: So
2: makes Fergie's performance not sound that so bad after all.
1: Oh yeah,
2: that was bad.
1: Yeah. Okay. So that's an unfortunate. That's an unfortunate thing because I think someone starts losing their magic at some point, and then in her ears, she probably sounds great still.
2: Oh, really?
1: Well, and

0: and a goat.
1: So a national anthem without a goat. Well, that's what Donald Trump said anyway.
2: It's just, you know what? Whenever you sing a national anthem, like, you are really putting yourself out there, aren't you? It's like you're solo singing a song that everybody knows and everybody's going to judge you.
1: That just reminded me. So the other day, we're in the car. We're on our way to the Palmwoods pub on Sunday, having a little road trip.
2: Yeah.
1: And I don't know. I can't remember how it got onto it. But you know how, like, sometimes we'll say something like, oh, we are one.
2: Mm. And then you continue the song. Okay.
1: But we are many.
2: From all the lands on earth we come.
1: Yeah. So anyway, we started doing that, my husband and I, just as a joke. And then Mila goes, oh, I know that song. She goes, can I hear it? So we put it on. We go, hey, Siri, put this song on, blah, blah, blah. She hears it and then she goes, oh, did you know that we sing the national anthem on Assembly on a Friday? And I'm like, we do. She's like, can we play that? So we're singing the national anthem on our way to Palmwoods pub the other day. Oh, like, is there anything
2: does it
1: more
2: get any more Australian?
1: Is there anything more iconic?
2: Anyway, you could have saved a roo on the way that had been hit by a car and got the Joey out of its pouch.
1: Right.
2: And just to be Australian.
1: Just to be Australian. John Williamson's there with his little guitar.
2: In your pluggers.
1: Hey, True Blue.
2: Wearing a flannel shirt over your Jackie Howe. Matter of fact, I want one now.
1: Oh, I want, okay. Oh, sorry, I ruined that for you.
2: No, no.
1: I was going to say, oh, I've got it.
2: No, I'm staying with you because that's what mates do.
1: That's what,
2: the spirit
1: right.
2: of mateship, also Australian.
1: It's 91.1 Hot FM.
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1: That's a good turn.
3: 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I was driving home last night, and it was the full moon as it gets.
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0: 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It is Sam and Ash. Sam scrambling to get those naughty at 5:40 headlines written down. I don't think I've ever seen him write so fast in all my life. Go, boy.
1: On it.
0: Okay. Let's get to it next after Brucey Boy in the newsroom.
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1: G'day, bit of traffic southbound through North Lakes on the Bruce. Not too bad for the Sunshine Motorway from Sippy Downs to Mount Coolum so far. And looking pretty good through Coolum Beach, Perugian on the David Lowway. The Nickel Way flowing well from Kiwanis Shopping Centre down to Caloundra Roundabout. And a little bit of traffic, Steve Irwin Way at Roy's Road through Biwa. It's Travel Tuesday at Flight Centre. 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
8: Good morning, Bruce Atkinson here, broadcasting from Cubby Cubby Country. Police are appealing for public assistance to locate a 26-year-old man reported missing from Moray Field. Jacob Smith was last seen at a home on Graham Road around 10:48 last Thursday morning. He's described as approximately 187 centimetres tall, with blue eyes, a slim build with dark brown curly hair and a beard. He was last seen wearing black tracksuit pants, white and black Adidas sneakers and a blue and grey checked flannel shirt. The state government is providing $35 million to reduce litter flowing into Moreton Bay. The money for six councils, including Moreton and the Sunshine Coast, will pay for the installation of stormwater filtration devices. Environment Minister Andrew Powell says the devices will stop litter reaching the bay and help protect marine life, seagrass, mangroves and waterways.
9: That $35 million is now going to deliver more than 550 new and upgraded stormwater filtration devices. That means that at least 6,000 wheelie bins a year of litter will be prevented from ending up in there. Huge win for the environment, and it's also a great win for keeping litter where it's meant to be.
8: A Sunshine Coast band is about to release its first album in 15 years. The members of Intercooler met at Maroochydore High School in 1991 and went on to produce four full-length albums. They toured the US and were a support act for the Red Hot Chili Peppers and Queens of the Stone Age. They played a rare gig at the Mapleton Pub a week ago, and lead singer Phil Ballantyne says this may increase once the album is released in October.
10: We love making albums, so it's really good. As we get older, we're lucky enough to have our own studio in Nambour.
8: Band is about to release its first album in 15 years. The members of Intercooler met at Maroochydore High School in 1991 and went on to produce four full-length albums. They toured the US and were a support act for the Red Hot Chili Peppers and Queens of the Stone Age. They played a rare gig at the Mapleton Pub a week ago, and lead singer Phil Ballantyne says this may increase once the album is released in October.
10: We love making albums, so it's really good. As we get older, we're lucky enough to have our own studio in Nambour.
8: Says this may increase once the album is released in October.
10: We love making albums, so it's really good. As we get older, we're lucky enough to have our own studio in Nambour, which is really amazing. We been busy just making records, and it's kind of like, wow, I could just kind of do this from here on in, really.

0: if we won, you know.
1: Dolphins fullback Hamiso Tabuai-Fido is concentrating on winning the comp and not his future as he prepares to play the Broncos on the weekend. The Finns are fifth on the NRL ladder and the Broncos 15th. The Hammer is off contract at the end of next year and can talk to other clubs from November 1.
2: My preference would be to stay here, but I'm not too worried about that at the moment. I'm just trying to get through each week and just be with the boys and make this season a special one for ourselves and the club as well.
1: In national news, two men have been arrested in Sydney, accused of carrying a fake gun at a major entertainment precinct. Officers were called to Moore Park shortly before 5 yesterday afternoon, following reports a man was carrying a gun and wearing a bulletproof vest. Both men, aged 35 and 39, were arrested shortly after, with officers seizing a fake gun, plastic handcuffs, and a bulletproof vest.
3: Sport.
4: Better Wellness 2025 stock clearance now on. Spas from $4,999.
5: We'll start with AFL, and the Western Bulldogs coach has hit back at the league, which has warned the clubs about tanking by resting their stars in the final round of the home and away season. Luke Beveridge has told 360, managing player loads isn't easy.
6: We've just had Norts and Cody come out of the game, not because we wanted them to, but it would have been too hard, you know, for them to play over in Perth. So if you're doing it this far out, you're definitely going to do it the week before the wild card.
5: Still on AFL, and the Devils have poached Geelong assistant Nigel Lappin, who'll join Tasmania as their head of development, while the Hawks coach Sam Mitchell signed an extension until the end of 2030. Richmond's Luke Traynor will miss Saturday night's clash with the Crows after copping a one-match ban for striking West Coast forward Jack Williams. And in NRL, the Blues are set to appoint Matt King as head coach on a 2-year deal, following the departure of Laurie Daly, while Cowboys co-skipper Tom Dearden has reaffirmed his commitment to the club, following speculation he was eyeing an early exit from his contract.
4: Aurora Sentinel, commercial fleet maintenance, customised for your business.
7: Oh, nice one. Sunny one for the coast today. Tops of 21 degrees, a little light breeze around. 7 degrees right now, but it feels like 5. Thanks, Kevin, who's a little cocktail and these pineapple glasses out.
8: Is that what you call it?
7: Yeah. It is Tuesday.
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7: Alrighty, time to get a little naughty. 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
8: Yep, Kevin's got the coconut oil out and he's making his way upstairs. He likes to view this one up close.
7: Yes.
8: 3 racy headlines, 2 fakies, 1 real one next.

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2: All right, hot stuff. Yeah, I'm talking to you. Three racy headlines, two fakies, one real one.
0: All right.
2: If you're joining us for the very first time, this segment gets a little blue. So if you're a bit sensitive, turn your radio down. Or if you like Beryl.
0: Light it up, cuz.
2: She says, turn it up, George. This is my favourite bit of that rubbish radio show you make us listen to. I hate it, but this segment's saucy as all get out.
0: This one lights me up to no end here.
2: So good morning, Beryl, and the team at Eden Lee.
0: Oh, Georgie, I like what you're doing.
3: George.
0: Georgie, don't look at me like that, Georgie.
3: Put some extra sultanas in me porridge, George.
0: Oh, sultanas with a sexy S.
3: Sexy S, yes. Sound like Sean Connery, George.
0: You know how I feel when you do that to me, Georgie.
3: You know I like bondage. Bond.
0: Bond.
3: Easy confusion.
0: Just stir me, don't shake me.
3: Yes, mum.
0: Oh, Georgie, I like what you're doing.
3: George.
0: Georgie, don't look at me like that, Georgie.
3: Put some extra sultanas in me porridge, George.
0: Oh, sultanas with a sexy S.
3: Sexy S, yes. Sound like Sean Connery, George.
0: You know how I feel when you do that to me, Georgie.
3: You know I like bondage. Bond.
0: Bond.
3: Easy confusion.
0: Just stir me, don't shake me.
3: Yes, mum.
0: Feel when you do that to me, Georgie.
3: You know I like bondage. Bond.
0: Bond.
3: Easy confusion.
0: Just stir me, don't shake me.
3: Yes, money penny. That's pussy galore here.
2: All right, enough. You're being silly now.
0: Okay, continue.
2: All right. So, three headlines.
0: It's really quite hard to get out of. Anyway.
2: McDonald's pulls Happy Meal toy that looks suspiciously like an adult marital aid.
0: Oh.
2: Vince Shagawera denied his debut for the Fremantle Dockers due to a calf strain. Or Aussie Diamonds share Insta vids of racy post-games pyjama party.
0: Oh, I don't know.
2: Good, aren't they?
0: Yeah.
2: That's how it goes, folks. Ash has to pick which one's real. Because one of these is real. Two of them are not.
0: May I have them again, please?
2: You may. Aussie Diamonds share Insta vids of racy post-game pyjama party. Vince Shagawera denied his debut for the Fremantle Dockers due to calf strain. Or McDonald's pulls Happy Meal toy that looks suspiciously like an adult marital aid.
0: Oh, it could be any of these. I do you know, this is going to be a stab in the dark, and I'm going to go the diamonds.
2: Yeah, I wanted that to be true too.
3: That's why I invented it.
0: Okay.
2: Let's all ponder that for a moment.
0: Mm.
2: Okay, no, McDonald's.
0: Oh.
2: Have pulled a purple toy shaped like, suspiciously like a vulva from their Happy Meal toy range. No one's actually quite sure what it was meant to be, but it does look particularly like a female body part.
0: Because usually it's sort of from like at the moment there's Spider-Man stuff that's, that's out. So
2: not Australia.
0: Not
2: Australia. This is UK.
0: Okay. Oh.
2: So I don't know.
0: Because they usually do like merchandise around something that's happening, whether it's the World Cup or the Spider-Man relate. There's usually something that they do it around. So
2: I don't know why they've made a Happy Meal toy that looks like a lady's body part.
0: All right.
2: They just had a new prime minister elected, so maybe they're trying to do it in his likeness.
0: Oh, what? Oh, it's topical.

0: Sam and Ash's Facts Machine. Spitting out a daily fact you can use to impress your friends and confuse your enemies.
1: Okay, so you and I were just sort of saying off air before, we're like really tired today.
2: Yeah, it's so good to get back to work to get some rest.
1: You had a massive weekend. You murder mystery night,
2: and yeah, just lots of tripping around and doing little bits and pieces.
1: Yes, weekends are so busy these days, you know. And anyway, whatever. We were just saying a little bit foggy, a little bit sleep deprived. So I thought today maybe we could do our fax machine on sleep.
2: Okay.
1: Now, they're saying that one of the most dangerous lies in human history isn't about food or medicine. It's actually about sleep, and you don't need 8 hours of sleep. That number was invented in 1938 by a mattress company. Okay?
2: Okay.
1: So before the modern era, the average human slept in two distinct shifts, right? So historians actually call this, and I hope I'm saying this right, biphasic sleep.
2: Okay.
1: Would that be right?
2: Sounds right.
1: The routine was pretty simple. So you sleep for roughly 4 hours, wake up for two, and then you sleep for another 4 hours.
2: Okay.
1: Yeah, I mean, I don't know who's got the time to do that. So during that two-hour midnight window, people didn't toss and turn in frustration. They prayed, they wrote, they thought, and they connected. And some of the greatest works of human history were actually born in the midnight window, including many of Shakespeare's plays.
2: Oh, forsooth.
1: They used to actually call it the God hours.
2: Between 12 and 2.
1: Yeah, between 12 and 2.
2: In the nightclub, we used to call them the hell hours. It all went to crap.
1: So apparently Mozart composed entire symphonies in what he called the God hours, but everything changed with the industrial sort of revolution with factories requiring, okay, you need 8 hours of sleep, you got to do this and you got to do that. But to normalise the new schedule, early sleep studies sort of began focusing heavily sort of on proving that a single 8 hour block was actually like the biological standard, when really we had this sort of phrase that came out in this condition called insomnia. So if people sort of wake up and they can't toss and turn and they can't get back to sleep and things like that, we sort of had coined it insomnia, apparently. So, yeah, they reckon that the most creative 2 hours of a human consciousness sort of window would be in that.
2: Wow.
1: So if you wake up and you've got like all those thoughts and you've been thinking about stuff, get it down, write it down.
2: It's funny you should say that, because now when I think about it, between 12 and 2 – most nights, I guess I'm feeling quite creative too.
1: Don't look at me like that. That's weird. Why is your eyebrow stuck to your receding hairline? It's freaking me out.
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4: 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Sunshine Coast traffic.
5: G'day, around a 5 minute delay down through North Lakes on the Bruce Highway. A little bit of traffic through Little Mountain on Caloundra Road and starting to build slightly through Arana and up around the Kiwanis Shopping Centre on the Nicklin Way. Got reports of a crash Aerodrome Road around 6th Avenue opposite the Macca's through Maroochydore. 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
6: Good morning, light variable offshore winds. So clean conditions, still up to a metre of east-southeasterly swell left to 12-second intervals. We had a low tide around 5:30, a high tide about 11:45. 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

0: 91.1 Hot FM. It is Sam and Ash. Good morning. Hey, after 6 o'clock this morning, we have a new addition to the baby race because we're racing babies.
1: Yes. What? Why does it? Don't look at us like that. Sounds weird. Doesn't.
0: Yeah, because someone said to me the other day, "Oh, you know, you guys doing something about the baby race?" I said, "Yeah, we're racing babies," and they were mortified. I was like, "No. It's fun. The parents obviously give consent for their babies. It's a crawling race.
1: Yes.
0: You know,
1: and they are lured by different things, but still."
0: So last time we did it was with my 5-year-old and 3-year-old. They've both taken part in the crawling race before, and they've got some advice that they'd like to pass on to the young tuckers. That sounds so weird.
1: It's cute as.
0: But we've got a little surprise for you next on the baby race, the next installment here at 91.1 Hot FM.
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4: G'day, reports of a crash wrapping up Aerodrome Road around 6th Avenue, Maroochydore. The Sunshine Motorway, a little bit slow inbound through Sippy Downs, building slightly through Little Mount on Caloundra Road, around Parklands Boulevard, down through North Lakes on the Bruces, around a 5-minute-plus delay. 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
1: Good morning, it's Bruce Atkinson here. A search is on for a man missing from Moray Fields since last Thursday. 26-year-old Jacob Smith was last seen at a home on Graham Road. Family and police have concerns for his welfare due to medical conditions. He's described as about 187 centimetres tall, with blue eyes, a slim build, with dark brown curly hair and a beard. The state government hopes to stop at least 6,000 wheelie bins of litter a year flowing into Moreton Bay. It's providing 6 councils, including the Sunshine Coast and Moreton, with $35 million to install stormwater filtration devices. Environment Minister Andrew Powell says all levels of government are being good at improving the quality of water entering the bay, but not at preventing litter.
10: This bay is home to turtles, dolphins, dugongs, seagrasses, a wide range of marine ecosystems. And unfortunately, particularly microplastics find their way into the bay and can find their way into the food sources of those turtles. That's catastrophic. We need to prevent that, and this program will do that.
1: A Sunshine Coast band is experiencing a second coming with the release of a new album in October. The members of Intercooler met at Maroochydore High School in 1991 and haven't released a full-length album since 2011. Powderfinger drummer and Coast local John Cogle joined the band recently, and lead singer Phil Ballantyne is excited for what the future holds.
11: Since meeting John, all these songs were just coming, like we were talking. Like, I'm not joking, Bruce. They just kept coming. I'm not silly. I knew, all right, if they're coming from up there, we have to give these things life. All the stuff we recorded are basically brand new stuff since meeting John, and just nice and fresh.
1: The Dolphins are expecting an improved performance from the Broncos than their position on the ladder indicates in this weekend's game at Suncorp. The fifth-place Dolphins take on the Broncos, who are in 15th spot on the ladder, on Saturday afternoon. Finns fullback Hamiso Tabuai-Fido says it's been a tough season for the defending premiers.
12: They haven't done too well this year, but I think this week is a game they'll be up for. It's always an exciting one. It's Battle of Brisbane, and everyone gets up for this game, and we know that they'll come out firing, and we're excited, and I think we're not worried about too much about them. We're just worried about us.
1: In national news, one of the nation's most experienced fire chiefs fears we're heading towards a busy bushfire season with high fuel loads combining with El Nino conditions. However, Greg Mullins is more concerned about the summer to follow. And the Myanmar government has released new photos of Aung San Suu Kyi, marking the first time the detained leader has been seen publicly in years. The 81-year-old politician was photographed in a meeting with a representative of the Red Cross. And now with a look at all your sport, here's Brett Aylin.
2: Sport. Better Wellness 2025 stock clearance now on. Spas from $4,999.
13: To sport now, and the Tasmania Devils have poached Geelong assistant Nigel Lappin. He'll become the incoming club's head of development. Meantime, in the NRL, the Blues are set to sign Matt King on a 2-year deal as head coach following the departure of Laurie Daly. And British tennis star Emma Raducanu has been forced to pull out of the US Open due to the same stress fracture that saw her miss out on playing in Wimbledon. The 22-year-old recently returned to training in a protective boot. That's the latest in news and sport.
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0: Mostly sunny one for the coast today, reaching a top of 21. Pretty chilly at the moment. 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
0: Good morning, you glorious specimens. It is 6:04. You know, I love these sorts of things where you find out, like, little Easter eggs or, you know, little things that happens, little surprise and delights that happen in movies. Hmm. Will Ferrell, he has got to be one of the greatest comedic actors of all time.
18: Funny dude. Like,
0: very, very funny man. So the movie Elf, there was something that happened in that movie, and I want to share it with you next because it's actually really interesting.
18: Fun.
0: So, all right, let's do that. After the Red Hot Chili Peppers, don't forget you can win $1,000 for your tax. 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

0: Aisha's entertainment, Nahyuhu's.
1: All right, a little bit of entertainment news for you. I love little Easter eggs, little hidden surprises that you hear about after the fact that like a movie's made, right?
2: What you got?
1: Now, I love Will Ferrell. He is going to be one of the greatest comedic actors of all time, I reckon.
2: Favourite Will Ferrell movie, go.
1: Ooh, Elf.
2: Yeah.
1: Or Step Brothers, I mean.
2: Yeah.
1: Both good.
2: Eurovision for me.
1: Oh, you like a little bit of Ya Ya Ding Dong.
2: Play it! Yeah, who doesn't?
1: It is great. I mean, was it Rachel McAdams?
2: Yeah.
3: Ding dong!
1: He is wonderful. Quite often appears on SNL and things like that as well. But he was talking about his part in the movie Elf and the bit where he is in the department toy store type thing where he yells out Santa and he absolutely has like a mental breakdown. Not a mental breakdown, but like a... He
2: gets excited.
1: He gets very, very excited. This bit here is what I'm talking about.
4: Morning, 10 a.m. Santa's coming to town.
5: Santa! Oh, my God!
1: That part there that you hear. And I think as a lot of, you know, viewers and things of these movies, you kind of sit there and you go, rightio, all right, that's obviously all in the script. But quite often... the best bits of movies are actually improvised. So we're learning. Because Will Ferrell came out and said about this bit here again.
4: All morning, 10 a.m., Santa's coming to town.
5: Santa! Oh, my God!
1: This is what he had to say on it.
6: So here's what's funny about this scene in Elf is that I don't think we ever rehearsed it. Faison, in that scene who plays the manager, that's the first time. If you watch that clip again, he's barely hanging on. I don't even think I told... Jon Favreau, the director, thought I was going to play it that way, but it wasn't like it got a big crew laugh either. It was just like, Will's acting crazy. What's going on? I love that that became such a big part of the film. Another fun fact is that Toy Store is shot in an old mental hospital in Vancouver, Canada. We use that as the interior of the department store. So no one knows that till now.
2: Isn't that so cool?
1: I love those little things that you find a little surprise and delights, and to know that, you know, that's just Will being crazy. Yep. And that, but for people, like, people could have ruined that scene by laughing or something like that. But that's where actors are so professional, are they? Just the art of improvisation, just to go with it.
2: Those moments, and it's interesting that Jon Favreau directed that, because in a lot of the Avenger movies, which are also Jon Favreau movies, or at least involved in, because he plays Happy in those ones.
1: Okay.
2: That between Chris Hemsworth and Tom Hiddleston, who plays Loki.
1: Yeah.
2: Apparently, there's a truckload of impro and ad-lib, spontaneous stuff between those two that actually made it into the movies because they just had everyone in stitches.
1: Oh, wow.
2: There's a scene around when they say, you know, he was naughty, he did this, he tried to kill everyone, he's adopted. And Hemsworth drops the line, oh, he was adopted. That was never in the script.
1: Right.
2: But it's one of the funniest movies in the Avengers movies. And it was just from one of those quips backwards and forwards with our ad-libbing. That they just kept dropping it. They're the best moments because they're totally unscripted and uncontrived.
1: Yeah, exactly. So, big fan of Will Ferrell. He's a wonderful human being and always nice to know those little surprise and delights that happen in movies as well. Let's see audience in a little, I reckon. Sam Fender, Olivia Deem right now. That's your latest entertainment news.

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1: It's a bit special, isn't it?
0: It's going to be amazing.
1: 20 grand's worth of holiday.
0: Sarah Larson, Benson Boone, you name it, they're all going to be there. The Goo Goo Dolls, Cardi B, Lainey Wilson, Major Lazer, Snoop Dogg.
1: Goo Goo Dolls, haven't heard from them.
0: Hosted by Ryan Seacrest. It's going to be huge. So all you have to do...
1: And staying at MGM?
0: Yep, stay at the MGM Grand. And we're going to call another name out on the show today. If that's your name, then you need to call us back. You have 30 minutes to do it, all right? So
1: if not... And if that person's name we call out doesn't call back in that time, you can steal their standby.
0: That's exactly right. So it's all thanks to Integral Homes. Chill and charge, stay cool, save energy, save money. Hey, coming up next, we're going to let you in on the baby race. We're racing babies.
1: Yep.
0: Exactly what we're doing.
1: As we do.
0: And we've come up with an ad. Now, I'm not sure how I feel about this, Sam, because...
1: The origin of the ad.
0: The origin of the ad and babies, I'm not sure if they mix well.
1: How do you think they were made, mate?
0: Let's get to it next.
2: How many artists can we cram into one weekend? 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
2: Sam and Ash.
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0: Sunny one for the coast today and a top of 21 degrees. The baby race is happening. Yep, that's right. The 91.1 Hot FM baby race. We are racing babies. We're going to tell you all about it next here at 91.1 Hot FM.

0: 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It is Sam and Ash. Good morning at 6:22. And yesterday we launched the 91.1 Hot FM Maybe Race. 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
0: Oh. It's going to be so much fun. It's happening at Rush Adventureland.
2: How good are those guys?
0: Oh, fantastic. Now, we've done this a few years kind of in a row. It is the annual baby race. And, yeah, we're racing babies. We are literally racing babies. We started this when my daughter, Miller, was, well, at crawling age. She's 5 now. And the other one we did with Luna, she's now 3. So
2: I was trying to explain this to a friend the other day, Ash.
0: Yeah.
2: And they said, what's it like? And I went, well, they said, is it a bit like toad racing? And I'm kind of like, oh.
0: What? That's harsh.
2: And then I thought about it and went, actually.
0: What?
2: Yep, kind of is.
0: No, like, I don't think it is.
2: Totally is. So, whack 8 kids in a ring.
0: Well, it's a full arena. It's like a track. So they all have their own lanes and they have to crawl from one end to the other. The winner takes out an annual pass to Rush Adventureland, all right? So that's going to be a whole heap of fun. And what, are you right there, mate?
2: Bless me.
0: What is happening with you today? You okay? You're hanging on by a thread.
2: Well, a donkey okay. On the edge.
0: A 12-month Rush Adventureland pass for 2 kids. Second prize is a 6-month Rush Adventureland pass for 2 kids. And third is a 3-month Rush Adventureland pass for 2 kids. So, you know, this is all great. And you know what? You get a whole heap of... Oh, my God.
2: Bless me.
0: A whole heap of fun just by racing your baby. So head to 911hotfm.com.au. But you've been busy, mate.
2: Oh, have I been busy. Before we get there, though, how many days is Rush Adventureland open?
0: 7 days a week.
2: From 9 a.m?
0: Yep.
2: That's what it says there, yeah. Hey, what am I doing? What am I doing? Oh, baby race. You just said, have I been busy?
0: Yes.
2: I'm just looking at this going, oh.
0: Do you forget what you just recorded?
2: Yep.
0: Okay. You are dead set.
2: Well-oiled machine.
0: Oh, my God. He's just gone out. To be fair, he went and took my breakfast dishes out and he's come back. I said, mate, you've got 5 seconds to be on the radio. This is on the intercom.
2: I got this.
0: Just goes at weird times. Like, you have no concept of time sometimes. Like, you nah. just... Literally, the song's about to end, and I'm like, where is he going? And then he's gone for like a minute.
2: Oh, I got talking to the news guys.
0: Okay, that would have been riveting. All right, so. I'm just kidding. We love you guys. We love you guys. Always full of chat. All right, okay, so the baby race.
2: Yes.
0: You've decided to come up with an ad. The problem I have with this, though, Sam,
2: right,
0: is that you've done this to the Victoria Bitter.
2: Mm.
0: Backing soundtrack, like a beer
2: it's
0: commercial.
2: My go-to. Hey.
0: You said yesterday, you said, oh, hey, I've got an idea for an ad for the baby race to encourage families to register their little bubs now at 911hotfm.com.au. And then you've come back with this. All right.
2: But just so we're clear on my thinking here, how do you think most babies are made?
0: It's a real, do you know, well, okay. Mm-hmm. It's a good point.
2: Mm-hmm.
0: You raise a solid point. Mm-hmm. Okay. Ladies and gentlemen of the Sunshine Coast. Have you thought, geez, I don't know if I should enter my baby who's of crawling age.
2: Yeah, under 12 months.
0: Under 12 months. Can you finish it with months?
2: Second time I've done it.
0: I know. Well, this hopefully will get you over the line.
3: When you're looking for food, but your source is the boob. If you think you look cool, half covered in drool. If you're having a battle, getting hold of your rattle. If you drink milk from a can and fall asleep in your pram. If you're gnawing on a rusk from dawn until dusk. If you know quack is a duck and moo is a cow, you'd better sign up to the baby race and you'd better do it now.
0: Nothing wrong with the ad at all.
2: Simple as that.
0: You just got a chance to write boobies, so you love it. The baby race. My daughters have also weighed into this after 8 o'clock this morning. They've got a bit of pre-race.
2: Nice.
0: Pre-race sort of endorsement going on and just, you know,
2: it's a bit like when you meet the old athletes.
0: That's right. The boys got advice. Mentors.
2: Yeah.
0: Mentors. So my
2: it's
0: daughters.
2: Like seeing Emma McEwen during the McKean. Com games. McKean, yeah. I'm just kidding. get that name wrong.
0: It's a tricky one. Okay, so my daughters, who are 5 and 3, are going to be the mentors for these baby races.
2: I love it so
0: we're going to get
2: much
0: to that after 8 o'clock this morning here at 91.1 Hot FM. 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
5: G'day, reports of a crash around Pelkana Drive and the Nicklin Way through Warana. A little bit of congestion, slowing up a bit Maroochydore Road at Main Road. Clear run for the Sunshine Motorway still from Sippy down to Mount Coolum. Heavy outbound now, Caloundra Road, Kwana Way, Link Road roundabout Meriden Plains. Now through North Lakes on the Bruce, around a 5-10 minute delay. 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
10: Good morning, Bruce Atkinson here, broadcasting from Cubby Cubby Country. A proposed change to the Noosa plan involving the rezoning of land at Karoi is open for community feedback. The proposed change seeks to rezone a portion of land at 94 and 170 Holtz Road in Karoi from rural zone to industry, including low-impact industry. Around 20 hectares of the almost 34-hectare site is considered suitable for development. It's proposed the remainder be listed as an environment and conservation zone. It's understood some neighbouring property owners aren't happy with the proposal. The Queensland Parks and Wildlife Service is conducting a planned burn in Conondale National Park today. As a result, smoke may be seen in nearby areas including Jimna, Sheep Station Creek and Mount Kilcoy. A local band is excited by the release of a new album in a couple of months. Intercooler hasn't released a full-length album in 15 years, but lead singer Phil Ballantyne says they've been back in the recording studio. Ballantyne says the man who produced Powderfinger's albums has been working on their new release.
11: So his name's Nick Dedea, and I just knew we were going to get on. We did a weekend at the studio here in Nambour, and when he was leaving that weekend, I gave him a big hug and I said, Nick, we're going to be seeing you a lot. And he goes, oh, no. So it's almost like, you know, when you find people you want to work with. So it's really, it's kind of a special thing.
10: Coast local and Powderfinger drummer John Cogle has also recently joined the band. The Dolphins are aiming for a top four finish with five games to play in the regular season. The Finns take on the Broncos at Suncorp on Saturday afternoon. Fullback Hamiso Tabuai-Fido says they want to finish the season strongly.
12: Top four is, I think, is what team we are and what type of team. And you look across the park, the caliber of players we do have, we are a top four team. We just need to play a 80-minute game and get back to what we do best. And when we are our best, we can go with any team in the comp.
10: In national news, one of Australia's leading fire experts has put forward a grim warning after keeping a close watch on the blazes currently raging through Europe and North America. Former New South Wales Fire Chief Greg Mullins telling 7:30, he's worried we could see similar scenes at home.
13: We're going into a very big El Nino, the biggest El Nino on record. So the chances are we're going to have an active fire season. Hopefully not like we're seeing in the Northern Hemisphere, but there's every possibility that we will.
10: And now with all your sport, here's Brett Aylin.
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14: In sport, Matt King is set to be announced as the new New South Wales coach. The former Storm and Bunnies winger expected to ink a two-year deal after Laurie Daly stood down yesterday. Switching codes, the Tasmania Devils have signed another big name, with Nigel Lappin to come on board as

0: the club's new head of development. And Sam Mitchell has inked a contract extension at Hawthorn, meaning he'll be sticking with the Hawks as their coach until the end of 2030. That is the latest in news and sport.
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3: All right, your weather today. Beautiful blue skies, lots of sunshine, going to be a gorgeous day around the coast, tops of 21.
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3: Good morning. You're a movie guy, Sam.
6: 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Films.
3: In particular, we love Margot Robbie. There's some exciting news that is coming out about a movie she is already starting. There's going to be a second. I'm very excited about this. All the details next after Martin Garrix, Ed Sheeran.

0: 91.1 Hot FM. It is Sam and Ash. Good morning. Well, something very exciting came out the other day. That Barbie girl, as in, like, we're talking Margot Robbie.
1: Our Margot
0: Barbie is getting a sequel.
1: A reboot.
0: Yes. So Barbie.
1: Dreamhouse.
0: Her and Ryan Gosling were Barbie and Ken in the original. We are talking Barbie 2 is coming out, apparently.
2: Ooh.
0: Oh, Greta. Is it Gerwig? What's the director's name?
1: Yeah.
0: Yeah. Is currently writing Barbie 2.
1: Okay. So Barbie 1, do you know what? It had so many messages in it from a feminism standpoint. It was a hugely politically undertoned film that a lot of people missed. And missed the point of what she was saying in that. A very clever movie.
0: Oh, I've seen that movie so many times. My girls are obsessed with it. Yeah. Like, it's just wild. In fact, it went off Netflix, and so the other day they wanted to watch it. So I had to rent it on Amazon.
1: Oh, yeah.
0: Yeah, for like $5. I was like, well, you better watch it now. But yeah, like, it is. It's such a great movie. I think like the bright colors are really appealing to young girls and things like that as well. So, but yeah, Barbie 2 is getting a reboot. But I wanted to ask you, Sam, and 1-300-468-911, give us a buzz. What sequel was better than the first?
1: Oh.
0: You know what I mean? Like what? Because did you?
1: Okay.
0: Were you a Toy Story fan where you liked three? Was it three?
1: Number three was my favorite.
0: Yeah.
1: Yeah. That's a really good question, actually. Mm. The Rocky films, I actually remember when Poppy was sort of, this is my daughter Poppy, when she was about, I'm going to say 14, 15.
0: Yeah.
1: I remember thinking Rocky would be a really good movie for her to watch because it's like the starting point of the franchise and da-da-da. And yes, it's a great film, but it's kind of slow.
0: Yeah.
1: And when you sort of look at the later movies, the later Rocky movies, they got heaps better with age.
0: Oh, did they?
1: Yeah, yeah, yeah.
0: Oh, that's good. Because I remember growing up, because I was a fan of Legally Blonde, like a millennial. So Legally Blonde, Mean Girls, Bring It On, those types of movies. I remember when sequels came out and they were just so disappointing.
1: Well, it happens more often than not, doesn't it?
0: Yeah.
1: Moana 2.
0: You didn't like it?
1: Nah. Lion King 2? Nah.
0: Yeah. But is there a sequel that was better than the original, like than the first, all right? So 1-300-468-911. Was there one for you? So you've got Toy Story, you've got Rocky. We'd love to know. 1-300-468-911. What sequel was better than the first? See, I didn't mind Moana 2.
1: Okay. Yeah.
0: I did Frozen 2, also didn't mind that.
1: Mm.
0: Because I still
1: didn't
0: think
1: mind. Didn't mind is different to better though.
0: Yeah, that's very true. Oh, and I wish, like I said, even Legally Blonde, like there was so much hung on that second movie because the first was such a hit.
1: Yeah.
0: The Hangover, actually quite like the third, best. You know the Hangover movie?
1: Oh, yeah, yeah.
0: There's three of them?
1: Yeah. I can't distinguish between them. They're all the one movie.
0: They all obviously follow pretty much the same premise. But 1-300-468-911, what sequel was better than the first when it comes to movies? Lifehouse right now.

0: 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It is Sam and Ash. Good morning at 6:44. I was just telling you about Barbie. Number two is going to be getting made. Oh, we just had a...
1: Oh, we lost Tam from Mountain Creek.
0: Where'd you go?
1: Sorry, Tam. Tam came and told us that Top Gun Maverick, he liked more than the first one.
0: Oh, because we are talking what sequel was better than the first. So he's saying that the Maverick one was better than the first.
1: No, that's not it, mate. That's a Tom Cruise movie.
0: That's Mission Impossible.
1: But
0: sorry.
1: Not the right one.
0: Okay, right.
1: And it's not Enya either, mate.
0: What do you mean he wasn't flying planes around to this?
1: Also not music from Top Gun.
0: Okay.
1: Or Maverick, for that matter.
0: Good to note. But what was he ever on a boat?
1: No stage.
0: Okay. So say if he was on a boat...
1: Yeah, that would make sense.
0: You know, I know there was a lot of plane action going on.
1: Yeah, it's an Air Force movie.
0: But if they were to go with a boat...
1: I mean, then, he did have a naval.
0: Yeah. If there was a boat, I'm pretty sure Enya would get a guarantee.
1: Nothing says... American War Machine like Enya.
0: Yes. Sail away, sail away.
1: He did have a bit of blue lint in his belly button.
0: In his belly button, of course.
1: AKA Naval.
0: It's 91.1 Hot FM. It's Sam and Ash. Good morning.
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2: 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Sunny Coast Surf Report with local surfing legend Robbie Sherwell.
5: Good morning, light variable offshore wind. So clean conditions. Still up to a metre of east-southeasterly swell to left for 12 second intervals. We had a low tide around 5:30, a high tide about 11:45. 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
0: Hot the cloudy one for the coast today, reaching a top temp of 21 degrees.
1: You just made that up.
0: No, I didn't.
1: Totally did.
0: Look this.
1: She made it up, everyone.
0: I didn't. I was just trying to remember what it was. See, 21 degrees, weather zone.
1: Oh, yeah. I'll take it back.
0: See?
1: All right. Just sounded like you made it up, didn't it? If you were listening in your car right now, you were going, Top 10 today of 21.
0: I was just trying to remember because it's just, you know, I don't know if it's raining, if it's sunshine.
1: It's beautiful. I'm looking over your shoulder. If you could see past your shoulders, you'd see. It's blue and beautiful out there.
0: Leave my shoulders and I alone, you know. They get offended quite easily these days. Hey, up next, what did you want to talk about?
1: I really want to talk about something that happened last night that was a bit eerie. Felt a bit somewhere between Stranger Things, Game of Thrones and Outlander.
0: Oh.
1: Yeah, combo of all three. And wow. I experienced it on Mooloolaba Beach last night.
0: Did you?
1: Weird.
0: Did it involve your nipples?
1: Yes.

0: 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Sam and Ash, good morning at 6:52.
1: Ashley, can I explain to you a strange phenomenon that I experienced last night in Mooloolaba?
0: Yeah, go for it.
1: So I don't know exactly what this was, but it felt like a hybrid between Outlander, where I was Jimmy wearing a kilt, not much below. Then I was watching Stranger Things.
0: Do you ever feel like you share too many details of your life?
1: Nah.
0: Not even a little bit?
1: Nah, I got more to share.
0: Okay.
1: Then I felt like a White Walker from Game of Thrones. And then I felt like one of the kids from Stranger Things, because there was this weird air and atmosphere at Mooloolaba. And as I was staring out to sea in the middle of, I probably would have been about maybe half six, 7 o'clock. So I've been playing volleyball for a little while. And it was cool last night, but it wasn't too bad. And then all of a sudden I look out to sea.
0: Yes.
1: And I see a prawn trawler in the bay, which is always nice, and they're doing their thing. And then around it I noticed this crazy fog.
0: Oh, wow. I thought that was some eerie music. Nope, still not there.
1: Yeah, wow. Mm. It was this fog had appeared out of nowhere, and it was so weird, mate, because I'm looking out there and it was like it was rolling in, and it was like some kind of, you know when you see in the movies they let go a smoke canister and the smoke canister fills the room, but it billows.
0: Yes.
1: And then all of a sudden it's there and you're going, oh, righto, this is proper weird. And it just kind of fills at sort of at ankle level. Well, that's what this fog was like. This
0: do the crazy frog.
1: No, crazy fog. No.
0: Crazy fog. Crazy fog.
1: Oh, I see.
0: you get it?
1: Okay.
0: Okay. Let's go with it.
1: A lot of effort went into making that, I will
0: say. Wasn't what I thought you were saying. It was a lot of effort.
1: You did a lot there.
0: Yeah.
1: I appreciate you.
0: Were you wondering what I was doing?
1: Yeah, quite a bit.
0: Because I'm going.
1: Often do, though. Often do.
0: All I saw in the show was, we have a little show plan. All I saw was crazy frog.
1: You thought it was frog.
0: But it's actually written down fog.
1: And I'm the dyslexic.
0: And so I've been, for the last 5 minutes, because it's not in our system, I've had to try and go and find crazy frog. Turns out there's a lot of remixes. So it wasn't.
1: Oh my lord.
0: So all of this and this effort behind the scenes with Crazy Frog and me finding this song.
1: I'm glad we got to play it.
0: That took 10 minutes. Wasn't actually because Sam was telling us a story about a crazy frog. It was because he was telling us a story of crazy fog.
1: Fog. Which I'd like to get back to.
0: Okay, can you? Your time.
1: Okay.
0: Yeah.
1: No. So there's crazy fog. No, fog! Crazy fog!
0: Forget it.
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3: 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Sunshine Coast traffic.
4: G'day, about a 10-15 minute delay down through North Lakes on the Bruce Sunshine Motorway, hitting the brakes inbound through Mountain Creek, and a bit of traffic through Kunda Park on Maroochydore Road, slowing up Caloundra Road too now, inbound at Kwana Way, Link Road roundabout Meriden Plains, and those school zone speed limits kicking in shortly. 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
5: 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While Gavin blissfully sleeps, this vigilant bird, the ANZ Falcon, is on high alert. Yes, his ANZ Falcon watches for fraud 24/7. So should a fraudster use Gavin's card details while he snores, his ANZ Falcon will swoop in. 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
9: Good morning, it's Bruce Atkinson here. The state government is providing $35 million to reduce litter flowing into Moreton Bay. The money for six councils, including the Sunshine Coast and Moreton, will pay for the installation of stormwater filtration devices. Environment Minister Andrew Powell says the devices will stop litter reaching the bay and help protect marine life, seagrass, mangroves and waterways.
10: That $35 million is now going to deliver more than 550 new and upgraded stormwater filtration devices. That means that at least 6,000 wheelie bins a year of litter will be prevented from ending up in there. Huge win for the environment, and it's also a great win for keeping litter where it's meant to be.
9: Police are appealing for public help to locate a 26-year-old man reported missing from Morayfield. Jacob Smith was last seen at a home on Graham Road around 10:48 last Thursday morning. He's described as approximately 187 centimetres tall with blue eyes, a slim build with dark brown curly hair and a beard. A Sunshine Coast band is about to release its first album in 15 years. The members of Intercooler met at Maroochydore High School in 1991 and went on to produce four full-length albums. They toured the US and were a support act for the Red Hot Chili Peppers and Queens of the Stone Age. They played a rare gig at Mapleton Pub a week ago, and lead singer Phil Ballantyne says this may increase once the album is released in October.
11: We love making albums, so it's really good. As we get older, we're lucky enough to have our own studio in Nambour, which is really amazing. We've been busy just making records, and it's kind of like, wow, we could just kind of do this from here on in, really, if we want, but, you know.
9: Dolphins fullback Hamiso Tabuai-Fido is concentrating on winning the comp and not his future as he prepares to play the Broncos on the weekend. The Finns are fifth on the NRL ladder and the Broncos 15th. The Hammer is off contract at the end of next year and can talk to other clubs from November 1.
12: My preference would be to stay here, but I'm not too worried about that at the moment. I'm just trying to get through each week and just be with the boys and make this season a special one for ourselves and the club as well.
9: In national news, the state opposition is calling for more details around how the state government will construct the Olympic Stadium at Victoria Park. Deputy Labor leader Cameron Dick questioning how traffic will be affected around the Royal Brisbane Hospital and not impact patients. And a business based in Moreton Bay has been fined $125,000 after a robotic packing arm tried to pack an employee into a box as if he were a product. According to News Corp, the worker suffered serious injuries at the Narangbar Food Packaging Company earlier this year when the man was pushed headfirst into a box packing machine and repeatedly struck. And now with sport, here's Britt Allen.
13: Sport.
14: Better Wellness 2025 stock clearance now on. Spas from $4,999.
15: To sport now, and Melbourne will be without Blake House until the finals after he injured his arm in the weekend win over the Suns. But in a plus for the D's, Daniel Turner is a chance to return this weekend after overcoming a rib injury. In Origin news, the Blues are set to sign Matt King on a two-year deal as head coach following the departure of Laurie Daly. And British tennis star Emma Raducanu has been forced to pull out of the US Open due to the same stress fracture that saw her miss Wimbledon. The 22-year-old recently returned to training in a protective boot. That's the latest in news and sport.
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18: 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Lots of sunshine for the coast today. Good day for the washing. Tops of 21. Might need a jacket, though. 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It's only 8 degrees.
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18: Good morning. It is 7.03. Hey, we want to send you to Las Vegas. So, we're going to do that right here, right now.
20: Okay, are you ready?
18: Shall we? All right.
20: All right, so the name we're going to call out right now. Okay, so the way this works is still my standby. You register at 911hotfm.com.au. Mm-hmm. We're going to call out a name every day. You've got 30 minutes, so I'm just going to set the timer, Ash. So what have we got now, 7.04? So at 7.34 is the cutoff time for Nicola Putt. Nicola Putt, you have 30 minutes from right now to call us on 1-300-468-911 to win this trip of a lifetime to Vegas.
18: Yes, all right. Time starts now. Nicola Putt of Kenilworth. She'd really like to go and see Cardi B and Benson Boone. I mean, how good. Yep. The iHeartRadio, her absolute dream concert. So, Nicola, if that is you, 1-300-468-911. If Nicola doesn't call back in 30 minutes...
20: you can steal her standby.
18: ...to Vegas. Wouldn't that be awesome? All right, time is ticking. It is 7.05. Paul Kelly right now. And Sam, up next, you've got a little gripe.
20: Yes, indeed. Little something-something that I think is getting out of control. I thought it was just a one-off, but now it seems to be a bit more current and something that I think we need to talk about next.
18: All right, let's get to it.

0: 91.1 Hot FM, Sam and Ash. Good morning. All right, that time is still ticking for Nicola Putt of Kenilworth. 1-300-468-911. If that is you, she's still got 27 minutes to call us back, though.
1: Yeah, right, Nicola Putt of Kenilworth, if you know her and you want her to win, this is important, let her know. If you don't want to win and you want to steal her standby, then don't. Or maybe even try and ring her and jam her phone so no one else can tell. Lots of different ideas there, depending on where your head's at.
0: All right, so if that is you, Nicola Putt, then give us a call. You have 26 minutes and 42 seconds remaining. Otherwise, you can steal her standby to Las Vegas. What do you want to talk about?
1: Hey, no, I really want to have this little chatty here about something that I've noticed around our roads in the last sort of 48 hours. Crazy day yesterday on the roads, in particular on the Sunshine Motorway and around Budrum at Sid Lidgard Drive. Something went on crazy there. They actually closed the road for a period of time.
0: Oh, really? Around.
1: Yeah.
0: Oh, wow. Okay.
1: But something that's happened, Ash, that I'm really not okay with. And I think we've mentioned it a long time ago, and I've noticed it yesterday. It happened three times yesterday when I was driving around. I wasn't on the road that often. There's a lot of learner drivers getting about at the moment, and you can tell them because they've got the big-ass yellow sticker with an L plate on it. All right? So there's no mistaking who they are or what's going on. And as a learner driver, they take a little extra time to do certain things, whether it's take off at lights, if they're trying, especially if they're driving a manual and they're trying to work out how to get it in gear.
0: Oh, God, don't get me started about a hill start in a manual. Woof.
1: Now, I understand people are busy. Yep. I understand people have got pressures to do things, et cetera, et cetera. But there is no reason you need to be honking your horn or driving aggressively around a learner driver.
0: Would you saw that?
1: Three times yesterday alone.
0: Oh, my gosh.
1: Now,
0: one
1: dude in a ute was tailgating a young fella who was learning with, I don't know, a family member or whatever in a car and had the learner plate on. I could see it and I was three cars back.
0: Yeah.
1: Like, there's no mistaking it. And this guy is swerving, like, you know when they tailgate, but not only tailgate, but they swerve like left and right to try and make you even more anxious. There's a kid in that car who's trying to work out for the first time how to drive, don't be a dick. Like, in all seriousness, driving behind this kid who's trying to learn. And if you remember back to when you were learning, you're anxious, you're nervous, you're squeezing the crap out of the wheel, you're white knuckling the whole time.
0: Yeah.
1: Because you want to do the right thing. You're nervous about who's behind you. And then the one thing all the instructors and parents and people tell you is don't worry about who's behind you. They can go, hey. No, you can't when they're right up your clacker and you're looking in the rearview mirror and they're swerving behind you and making fist signals and then being aggressive.
0: Well, that's the thing too, right? You don't just start to learn how to drive and be Craig Lowndes, do you? Lewis Hamilton. Like, no. I mean, you know, you've got to have a little bit of
1: You don't
0: training.
1: Get a Kardashian as a girlfriend straight away.
0: No, that's right.
1: You do a bit of driving first.
0: I mean, mate, you took the words right out of my mouth.
1: But it's so, like, I just think it's, like, it's really uncool and it's really unsunny coast and really unlike sporting to be that kind of a person. They're learning. You were learning once and you're trying to get your head around it. And look, there might be better times in which people are on the road, but you know what? They've also got to learn in traffic and busy times as well.
0: Yeah, exactly. And if they're doing the right thing, then like what's the issue?
1: It's not your road.
0: No.
1: It's, you know, you're sharing it with people and those people who have paid their learner's permits and the family and the registrations have every right to be out there as you.
0: Mm.
1: So I just think there's this sense of entitlement just doing my head in.
0: Yeah, I know. I'm feeling it in many different ways at the moment, whether it's customer service or whether it's, you know, but on being on the roads and things like that too.
1: You could possibly do something to one of these drivers that makes it a traumatic experience that then puts them off driving or makes them a crap driver or whatever just through you being insensitive.
0: But also you could cause an accident that you're going to regret for the rest of your life.
1: Or
0: right?
1: That. So just take it easy. And honest to God, like if you're seeing a learner driver, give them the space and respect they deserve.
0: Yes, exactly.
1: Don't be a tool.
0: Sam's still learning after 40 years on the road.
1: Wheels, mate. Me and wheels. Never good.
0: They just don't go, do they? All right, Nikki Putt, we're still after you. Yeah.

0: 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Good morning.
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0: All right, we are after Nicola Putz. All right,
3: Nicola,
0: that is the name.
3: Putt, we announced after 7 o'clock this morning. She had half an hour to call through, and we've received a call from a Nikki. Good morning, Nikki. How are you?
4: I'm good. How are you?
3: Now, Nikki, is your real name Nicola?
4: It is.
3: Is your surname got to do with anything of the game of golf?
4: It is.
3: Do you like the donuts from Kenilworth? Would you like to see Cardi B and Benson Boone in concert?
4: I would love that.
0: Oh,
3: I feel like that's her.
0: Congratulations, Nikki. You are on that standby list to go to Vegas, the iHeart Radio Festival. It's going to be huge. Cardi B, Benson Boone, they're all going to be there. Plus, this trip is worth $20,000. Yeah. Imagine if you're to win this, Nikki.
4: I know. I can only imagine right now.
3: Now, you and a bestie. Here's the best part. You get to take a friend. You got $3,000 in spending money. You got MGM Grand accommodation. You got premium flights. Everything's magic. Who is the person you're going to take along with you?
4: I would 100% take my partner. Oh. He would love that as well.
3: What's his or her name?
4: Seth.
3: Yeah, nice.
0: Oh, that's great.
3: Very cool. Oh, can you imagine that moment? Can you imagine that moment that you're just going to ask them and they go, oh, my God, Nikki, you're the best.
0: Well, Nikki, good luck, enjoy, and hopefully we'll be giving you a call back. Oh, my God, you just got to manifest it now, okay?
4: No worries. Thank you guys so much again.
3: You're welcome.
0: You are so welcome. It's 91.1 Hot FM, so steal my standby. 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
3: 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She is amazing and our very own Ashy Gerkey's going to be there too.
0: Yes, I'm going to be hosting this. 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
3: We go to a lot of these things and this one sounds like a ripper.
0: Do you know what? 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And we've followed a lot of their journeys through the time as well. So, yeah, it's going to be fun to ask them all the questions that, you know, like those burning questions that you're just not sure that, you know, you get to do.
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0: like
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0: normally.
3: Space.
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0: Good morning, it is 7:19. 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
3: Wouldn't that be lovely?
0: 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Get your name on that standby list like Nikki did, and hopefully she'll be getting that call back. Hey, Fax Machine is coming up next.
3: And it actually centres around Las Vegas facts.
0: Oh, wow. All right. Load it up. Let's do it next after Josh Forrest.
3: Funny you should say that.
0: Yeah, okay.

0: 91.1 Hot FM, Sam and Ash, top of Z morning to you. It is time now for the fax machine, Sammy boy.
1: Yes, indeed. Sam and Ash's fax machine. Spitting out a daily fact you can use to impress your friends and confuse your enemies. Now, there's a lot of urban myths about Las Vegas, and a lot of people talk about Vegas. You've been twice, haven't you?
0: Yes.
1: Because you went to the iHeart Music Festival, and one of the things that's remarkable at Vegas is that it is indeed, I guess, through the time of Prohibition and the rest of the rules that are established in in America regarding gambling, casinos are very rare and few and far between.
0: Yes.
1: But Las Vegas is the capital, I suppose, of the world, really, when it comes to gambling and getting married by Elvis once you're inebriated. So good. But Vegas is a little known. There's a little secrets about Vegas that are quite remarkable.
0: Firstly,
1: do you know it's not the capital of Nevada? It's a major city, but it's not the capital. The capital of Nevada is actually Carson City.
0: Oh.
1: A lot of people don't know that.
0: Never heard of it.
1: Here's the other thing. Las Vegas, the strip of Las Vegas where the hotels and things are, is not actually in Las Vegas either.
0: What?
1: It's in an area called Paradise and Winchester. So those suburbs are Paradise and Winchester.
0: Where
1: it's not actually Las Vegas.
0: Oh, wow. Okay.
1: So there's a lot of, you know, misnomers around it. It's got 300 days of sunny sunshine a year. So 65 days of rain only. It's one of the sunniest major centres in the world.
0: Wow.
1: The Sphere, which you've been to, which is amazing, which is a big stadium, is the world's largest spherical building, standing 112 metres tall, which is truly remarkable.
0: Do you know what I love about Vegas? I love that you can just get lost in that place.
1: Yep.
0: You know, the Bellagio fountains and the water, like that stuff is just so cool.
1: Do you know what I reckon Vegas reminds me of? It's the original Dubai.
0: Ah.
1: You know how like there's an Eiffel Tower and there's all the replicas of all the other sort of world monuments and things that are actual life size as well.
0: Yeah.
1: Like everything's massive and amazing. The Bellagio fountain.
0: Yes.
1: Which has over, 12,000 water spouts and jets in it and users. Around 2 kilotons of water a day.
0: That's crazy.
1: So it's amazing. So all these things are large scale, but it's kind of like Dubai. It's like that Disneyland for adults.
0: Yeah.
1: Where things were created to, you know, just to wow and impress. Well, and that's what Dubai is now.
0: The bright lights, obviously the fresh oxygen that they pump into the casino so you can just keep on going. Like, you know, gamble responsibly, of course. But do you know what I mean? Like, it's those kind of things that make you feel alive when you're in Vegas.
1: It is grown-up Disneyland, isn't it? I mean, even the whole area is licensed so you can walk from one place to another and take a drink on the footpath and then and it's really weird because the casino lobbies, foyers and sort of they blend seamlessly onto the street.
0: Yes.
1: And so you're actually you could have walked through 3 different casinos and not know it. And yet you're still in a public space.
0: And the fact that you can see the lights from space.
1: How wild's that? It's the only man-made structure that is visible from space.
0: That's crazy.
1: Oh, sorry, lit.
0: Lit. Yes.
1: Yeah.
0: Yeah.
1: Because you can see the Great Wall of China too. Oh,
0: so do you know, so my grandparents, they renewed their vows with Elvis for their 50 years.
1: Uh-huh.
0: It was one of the funniest things.
1: Is Hilti?
0: Yeah. Hilti and Lynn, one of the funniest things I've ever seen in my life. Like it was just, it was a surprise too.
1: Bury them.
0: It was a surprise. So we had organized it all for them. And we picked him up in a limo. Like, there was just so much fun to this night. My nana was in absolute heaven.
1: She would have
0: loved it. But my poppy was like, what is going on? And I just remember him turning around to us at the front of the altar. And he turned around and he goes, you cheeky bastards.
1: Nice. And then Lynn would have grabbed him by the collar and said, hey.
0: Come here, you great honker spunk.
1: Little less conversation. A little more action, please.
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3: 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Sunshine Coast traffic.
4: G'day, got a multi-vehicle crash, Nambour Mapleton Road near Blackall Terrace through Nambour. Very heavy down through North Lakes on the Bruce now. It's around a 20-minute delay. Starting to build in the Sunshine Motorway through Mountain Creek as we approach peak. A reminder, 40Ks now around those school zones through Bock Arena, slow on the Nickel May in Budrum, a little busy Main Street and Maroochydore Road through Kunda Park. Looking for a hands-on high school? The industry school prepares students for vocational careers through practical learning, apprenticeships and traineeships. 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
4: Good morning, Bruce Atkinson here, broadcasting from Cubby Cubby Country. The state government hopes to stop at least 6,000 wheelie bins of litter a year flowing into Moreton Bay. It's providing six councils, including the Sunshine Coast and Moreton, with $35 million to install stormwater filtration devices. Environment Minister Andrew Powell says all levels of government have been good at improving the quality of water entering the bay, but not at preventing litter.
5: This bay is home to turtles, dolphins, dugongs, seagrasses, a wide range of marine ecosystems. And unfortunately, particularly microplastics, find their way into the bay and can find their way into the food sources of those turtles. That's catastrophic. We need to prevent that, and this program will do that.
4: A search is on for a man missing from Moray Field since last Thursday. 26-year-old Jacob Smith was last seen at a home on Graham Road. Family and police have concerns for his welfare due to medical conditions. He's described as approximately 187 centimetres tall, with blue eyes, a slim build with dark brown curly hair and a beard. A Sunshine Coast band is experiencing a second coming with the release of a new album in October. The members of Intercooler met at Maroochydore High School in 1991 and haven't released a full-length album since 2011. Powderfinger drummer and Coast local John Cogle recently joined the band, and lead singer Phil Ballantyne is excited for what the future holds.
6: Since meeting John, all these songs were just coming, like we were talking. Like, I'm not joking, Bruce. They just kept coming. I'm not silly. I knew, all right, if they're coming from up there, we have to give these things life. All the stuff we recorded are basically brand new stuff since meeting John, and just like, nice and fresh.
4: The Dolphins are expecting a better performance from the Broncos than their position on the ladder indicates in this weekend's game at Suncorp. The fifth-place Dolphins take on the Broncos, who are in 15th spot on the ladder, on Saturday afternoon. Finns fullback Hamiso Tabuai-Fido says it's been a tough season for the defending premiers.
7: They haven't done too well this year, but I think this week is a game they'll be up for. It's always an exciting one. It's Battle of Brisbane, and everyone gets up for this game, and we know that they'll come out firing, and we're excited, and I think we're not worried about too much about them. We're just worried about us.
4: In national news, the federal government will fund an additional 50 places for future medical students in a bid to boost the number of GPs across the nation. They'll be offered across eight universities from 2028. The government says the $30 million investment is aimed at addressing GP shortages in rural and outer metropolitan communities. And now with sport, here's Britt Allen.
3: Sport.
2: Better Wellness 2025 stock clearance now on. Spas from $4,999.
8: Moving on to sport now, and Matt King is set to be announced as the new coach for New South Wales. The former Storm and Bunnies winger is expected to ink a two-year deal after Laurie Daly stood down yesterday. Meantime, in the AFL, the Tasmania Devils have signed another big name, with Nigel Lappin to come on board as the club's new head of development. And Sam Mitchell has signed a contract extension at Hawthorn, meaning he'll be sticking with the Hawks as their coach until at least the end of 2030. That's the latest in news and sport.
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10: Weather today, mostly sunny. Tops of 21 degrees. It's been a little chilly this morning. Only 10 degrees at the moment, Sammy boy. So, you know, it might be a good day to do some washing or do whatever you've got to do.
11: I told you...
12: Yeah. It's cold in here.
13: There must be some... Turtles in the atmosphere. I said, brr.
10: Yeah.
11: Do you know, that fog last night came across and was like icy fog. I know we didn't get there. Don't play the frog.
10: What do you mean?
11: Don't play the frog.

0: low.
1: No, it was just, yeah, this icy fog came over. It was crazy fog. And it just came over and hung low. And it was like.
0: What the fog are you talking about?
1: Foggy. And I honestly think there was like ice particles in it.
0: Oh.
1: As it rolled across the beach.
0: Wow.
1: Because I felt like it was already pretty chilly. It felt like it was about, you know, 15 degrees. And then it just went doosh to 5.
0: And then what did you.
1: And as the fog passed.
0: Yeah.
1: Warm again.
0: When that came over the water. Mm. Did you get like Mentos nipples where they went out? You remember on the ad where their nipples would like protrude
1: yes,
0: out?
1: I think I might have.
0: So that's me blowing cold air. That was my impersonation. Do you know what? It doesn't matter.
1: Your brain.
0: 21 is our top
1: science
0: today.
1: Needs it.
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0: Good morning. It is 7:35. Cold and flu season is upon us. Oh, my goodness. I've been dealing with a little bit of this in my household at the moment. But there is something that the Japanese kids do to try and keep these germs at bay. I'm going to tell you all about it next after Robbie Williams. Kylie Minogue, it is Sam and Ash. Good morning.

0: 91.1 Hot FM, Sam and Ash, good morning. Robbie Williams, Kylie Minogue, kids, yes, kids. I want to talk to you about kids. Because last week we spent a bit of time in hospital. Due to having my little one, Luna. She's our youngest and she's already got a blood condition. Actually goes in for another blood transfusion.
1: Tomorrow.
0: Today. Yeah. So as a result of her having just the common cold last week, it put her in hospital, but it broke her red blood cells down very fast, which she already has a problem with her red blood cells. So she goes in today for her 35th blood transfusion and is having blood 2 weeks earlier. That's how fast they got crushed down in the process of this cold. So as a mum, I'm always looking for ways, and with my eldest, Miller, to keep these germs out of the house.
1: They keep you on your toes, don't they?
0: They do, absolutely. And I know there's so many people who are probably driving to work this morning who have got the sniffles, a bit of a sore throat. They can just kind of start to feel it coming on. But
1: do you have a favourite cough lolly?
0: Oh, yeah. I don't mind the anti-coughs where you get the gooey centre and you can kind of tongue it out.
1: Yeah. I know.
0: What about you?
1: Yeah, I'm butter menthol all day, baby.
0: I am.
1: Pretty sure they do nothing at all.
0: No.
1: Like from a medical or medicinal point of view, but gee, they taste good.
0: Well, I mean, to be fair, they're not in the medicinal aisle even. they're in the lolly section. So, yeah, I don't think they're doing much at all. Whereas Strepsils, you'll find them in the medicinal aisle.
1: But they're boring, Vivian.
0: I was not expecting that. After 10 years, still catching me off guard. Hey, a Japanese pediatrician revealed the secret of kids who almost catch, who never catch colds with this one habit. Mm. Now, Japan has one of the lowest rates of childhood illness in the developed world, right? Now, this isn't actually because of medicine or like if it's better or not because of genetics, but because of one habit every Japanese child does the moment they walk through the door. The habit is gargling. Now, we're not talking Listerine, we're not talking salt water, because sometimes they say if you gargle salt water, then that will help a sore throat. This is plain water. So apparently, every day, the moment they come home from school, before snacks, before homework, they go in, they wash their hands, and they gargle water. And it's 15 to 20 seconds of it, then they just spit it out. Because it's taught in preschool, reinforced at home, and apparently viruses enter through the throat, they land on the mucous membrane, and they need time to attach. So gargling within the first hours of exposure physically washes it off.
1: Makes sense.
0: Now, I don't know how true this is. This is just something that I've sort
1: of... It's like a gurney for your glands. Yeah. It's clever.
0: A gland gurney, you reckon? Researchers in Japan tested this apparently on thousands of people, and those who gargled with plain water daily had significantly fewer upper respiratory infections than those who didn't. Plain water, no medication, no antibiotics, water, and 15 seconds. That's all it took. Isn't that fascinating?
1: Yeah, it is.
0: Like, I don't, like, this is not actual medical advice, can I say that? But I mean, it could be.
1: Yeah.
0: This comes from a Japanese pediatrician, but I mean.
1: And I suppose the stats don't lie. Like if you've got a population of people, a culture that do and have a particular habit or tradition that is then directly correlated to them not having the same level of virus or germs as the rest of us, then that makes sense.
0: Isn't that fascinating? Like as a mum of just kids, that you're over them being snotty and sick and all the rest of it. You just want them to be up and about. You want them to be thriving. Yeah. You don't want to have to be wiping noses all the time and stuff like that. So
1: I've just Googled.
0: Gargle plain water. That's interesting.
1: Yeah, no, I've just Googled Scandinavian countries as well.
0: Yes, Sam.
1: And amazingly, they have similar stats, in fact, slightly better than Japan.
0: What do they say?
1: Yodeling. Again, it's what you're saying. It's that...
0: How do you even yodel? Yodel. Does it come from your throat when you yodel?
1: Yeah.
0: See, some people are really good.
1: Yeah, you've got to get in there.
0: No.
1: It's pretty good.
0: It's terrible. Because it's actually...
1: Sound a bit like you're Eddie Vedder.
0: Well, I want to be the
1: call me daughter.
0: What's the one that Ted sings? Doesn't he sing?
1: I only want to be the Yeah.
0: Bad. All right.
1: See? Any better. Nor Ted.
0: No.
1: Get too many respiratory tract infections.
0: Because they're using their throat all the time.
1: Macy Gray? No chance.
0: Or Anastasia, for that matter. Teddy swims right now.

0: 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Good morning.
1: Do you know how sometimes when you pay a lot of money for something...
0: That was a really long extra pause. Like, you took a really deep breath then. Are you okay?
1: Yeah, I was just thinking about the Pulp Fiction movie. You know when she has the $10 milkshake and then the $10 milkshake in the movie is the point of saying, God, you pay $10 for a milkshake? You don't even get fries with that? No, it's just... And back then, obviously, we're talking about...
0: Yes.
1: When was that released? Early noughties, I think.
0: That's a lot of money. 2003?
1: Mm. $10 was a lot for a milkshake.
0: Of course.
1: Is now.
0: Yeah.
1: But that was the point. Yeah. When you get a $10 milkshake, you love it sick. Mm. It's going to be the best milkshake you've ever had. Why?
0: Yes.
1: Because you spent $10 on it.
0: Yeah.
1: It's like hamburgers now. I know you can pay up to $30 for a hamburger.
0: Isn't that wild?
1: This is the bougie sort of gourmet world we're living in now, where someone puts a pickle on it and smashes it down with a funny looking steel thing, and then it's now worth $30.
0: Mm.
1: You're thinking, really? Is it?
0: Well, that's it, right?
1: It's like bread this morning. Sorry.
0: Oh, yeah, your $12 loaf of bread.
1: $12 bread.
0: What was it? Like, what's the, was it just, was it ancient grain or something like
1: something
0: that?
1: Something like that. Ancient grain, sourdough. Yeah.
0: It's because so many people are getting bougie and fancy with making sourdough too. So there's probably a bit of extra love that's going into it. In saying that, actually, I know a few people who are making their own bread these days.
1: Yeah.
0: It's a thing, isn't it? Great idea. Remember the bread maker?
1: We've gone full circle. Yes.
0: Remember the bread maker?
1: I hated it because it had the duvet thing that got stuck in its butt. You know, when the...
0: What?
1: The little turny bit, the whippy bit that stirs it when it's still dough. And then when the bread bakes inside the bread maker, it stays inside the bread. And you've got to go in and finger it to get it out. And then it's all weird. So you're in there jamming your fingers in the bread and you end up ruining the loaf.
0: Oh, that's right, because it used to have a little hole at the bottom of the bread.
1: Yeah.
0: I remember it just being so noisy. Like you'd be just trying to sleep. You'd be
1: like,
0: So true. Can we put this on at a different time other than when we were sleeping?
1: Thank you, banjos. For doing what you do.
0: Yes, you take a lot of the stress out of it. You, the panic, though, on your face as to which bakery you wanted to.
1: Exactly what happened.
0: I know you too well.
1: But I wanted to bring up, I went to, as you know, I went to a good friends of ours, Nikki and Steve's place in Brizzy for a party the other night. And I took a bougie fancy bottle of whiskey that's been sitting on my shelf for ages.
0: Mm.
1: Like, because I love my single malts. I love a good whiskey. And I took this whiskey that has been there. It was already a 30-year-old whiskey, and it's been sitting on my shelf for over 10 years.
0: Oh, wow.
1: So I'm talking a very, very expensive and flasho bottle that I thought this was an occasion to crack it.
0: Yeah.
1: Why not?
0: Get amongst it.
1: You live once. But then here comes the thing. I've opened it up and I've passed it around. I've shared it around the glasses, and I've, you know, I enjoy a whiskey, as you know, but I didn't like it.
0: Oh.
1: But how do you say that? And, like, fortunately they didn't buy it and no one had paid for it, so I wasn't offending anybody. But I've got this bougie bottle of booze that was pretty ordinary.
0: You say you don't like it. You're the one who's brought it.
1: But do you sound like a tosser, though, when you do that, when you've brought out this bottle of whiskey that's top shelf?
0: I don't think that was worth the money.
1: So the reason I say it is that there was another bottle of whiskey there from Montville, 12 and a half acres, which is a little distillery up in the hills here on the coast, twice as good.
0: Oh, really?
1: Like so much better than this fancy pants 40-year-old Highland Scotch whiskey from the, I don't know, from
0: Scotland. Is that where they make whiskey? I'm just getting
1: where they make scotch?
0: Is that where they make scotch, mate? I had no idea.
1: But yeah, this Sunny Coast 12 and a half acres whiskey, so much better, and I enjoyed it thoroughly, and it was like a 15th of the price.
0: Oh, wow.
1: Yeah.
0: Well, there you have it. It's 91.1 Hot FM. Hey,
1: maybe I'm not as bougie as I think I am.
0: Well, you do set your standards pretty high. Hey, about 8:20 this morning, I want to ask you about your night that you had on this and how, because you played a detective.
1: Yes.
0: Like you went into role play. So we might bring that up in the next half an hour here at 91.1 Hot FM.
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4: 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Please slow down to 40. 91.1 Hot FM and Invisible Orthodontics, helping children start treatment earlier, making it easier now so your smile shines brighter later. 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
1: No.
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0: Okay, you want to win $1,000 to play Let's Get Quizzical? 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
0: The Foxy's the great Fox was. Let's do it next.

0: 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Let's get quizzical.
1: Pop quiz.
2: Alrighty, let's have a little bit of a look-see-loo. It is 7:57 and we've got the great Joe in Narangba joining us. Hello, Joe. How are you?
3: Good, thanks. How are you?
2: Good.
4: How's the downtown Narangba today?
3: Yeah, same old.
4: Bit chilly?
3: Yeah, it is actually.
4: Yeah. All right, now Joe, I've got 10 questions in front of me. I'm going to ask you all 10. You're going to get them all right. Then I'm going to give you $1,000. This is the positive reinforcement strategy we're applying today. Sound good?
3: Sounds good.
2: Mm-hmm. All righty, let's rip in. Pass it any time. We'll take your first answer. None right. It's a nudie run. Here we go.
0: Let's get quizzical. $1,000 on the line.
5: 10 questions.
0: 60 seconds.
5: Let's get quizzical in 3, 2, 1.
4: What Asian country experienced a 7.1 magnitude earthquake last week?
3: Pass.
4: Which Aussie pop icon closed the Commonwealth Games?
3: Delta Goodrum.
4: Who played Marty McFly in Back to the Future?
3: Michael J. Fox.
4: What Indian bread is cooked in a tandoor oven?
3: Naan.
4: In Scrabble, the word APP equals how many points?
3: Pass.
4: Who sang the hit song Mbop?
3: Hanson.
4: Which ocean is located between Africa and Australia?
3: Pacific.
4: Which position typically wears the jersey number 1 in NRL?
3: Fullback.
4: The Count, Big Bird and Cookie Monster are characters of which beloved TV show?
3: Sesame Street.
4: What vitamin is orange juice most famous for?
3: C.
2: What Asian country experienced a 7.1 magnitude earthquake last week? And in Scrabble, the word APP equals how many points?
4: Oh, you're out of time.
2: Seven. Seven is what we were after.
4: Oh, my God. Did you get 9, Ash?
2: No. I got 1, 2, 3, 4, 5, 6, 7, 8.
4: Oh.
2: Yeah, we got 8 out of 10 there. The ocean that's located between Africa and Australia is not the Pacific, it's the Indian Ocean. Well done. That's brilliant, though. Otherwise, well done.
4: 8 from 10. Joe, that's a great result. You were so damn close.
2: And $50 to spend at Foxy Malone's is all yours. Well done.
3: Thank you.
2: You are so welcome. Yes, Foxy Malone's, they do such an incredible job. Yep. And also the newest Irish pub in Mooloolaba, it's now open, bringing the Irish spirit back to the Esplanade. Well done, Joe. Thanks so much for playing.
3: Thanks, guys.
2: All right, it's 91.1 Hot FM. The next installment
4: of... I thought she had it, hey?
2: Oh, I know, right? The 91.1 Hot FM baby race is happening. We've got that for you next. And yes, we are racing babies.
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6: Good morning, another check in your roads. And got a multi-vehicle crash, Nambour Mapleton Road around at Blackall Terrace through Nambour. Down through North Lakes, about a 15-minute delay on the Bruce. Very heavy inbound outbound through Mountain Creek on the Sunshine Motorway between Kawana Way, Karawatha Drive and Caloundra Road. Hitting the brakes both ways, Kawana Way Link Road round about Meriden Plains. A bit slow through Bockarine on the Nickel May, school zone speed limits in place. And slow further north on the Sunshine Motorway at Yandina Coolum Road round about Coolum Beach. What's for lunch? 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
5: Good morning, Bruce Atkinson here, broadcasting from Cubby Cubby Country. The state government is providing $35 million to reduce litter flowing into Moreton Bay. The money for six councils, including Moreton and the Sunshine Coast, will pay for the installation of stormwater filtration devices. Environment Minister Andrew Powell says the devices will stop litter reaching the bay and help protect marine life, seagrass, mangroves and waterways.
6: That $35 million is now going to deliver more than 550 new and upgraded stormwater filtration devices. That means that at least 6,000 wheelie bins a year of litter will be prevented from ending up in there. Huge win for the environment, and it's also a great win for keeping litter where it's meant to be.
5: Police are appealing for public help to locate a 26-year-old man reported missing from Morayfield. Jacob Smith was last seen at a home on Graham Road around 10:48 last Thursday morning. He's described as approximately 187 centimetres tall, with blue eyes, a slim build, with dark brown curly hair and a beard. Dolphins fullback Hamiso Tabuai-Fido is concentrating on winning the comp and not his future as he prepares to play the Broncos this weekend. The Finns are fifth on the NRL ladder and the Broncos 15th. The Hammer is off contract at the end of the year and can talk to other clubs from November 1.
7: My preference would be to stay here, but I'm not too worried about that at the moment. I'm just trying to get through each week and just be with the boys and make this season a special one for ourselves and the club as well.
5: In national news, the Agriculture Minister is warning the current bird flu strain could circulate in Australia for years.
8: This could be a long period of time and a very long journey. We have seen other countries have been dealing with this since 2022, this particular H5 strain, and we've certainly seen some devastating impacts overseas, particularly of birds.
5: Julie Collins there on the ABC. So far, 78 cases have been confirmed across the country, with South Australia recording its first mass mortality event. And now with sport, here's Britt Allen.
4: Sport.
3: Better Wellness 2025 stock clearance now on. Spas from $4,999.
9: Turning to sport now, and Melbourne will be without Blake Howes until the finals after he injured his arm in the weekend's win over the Suns. But in a plus for the D's, Daniel Turner is a chance to return this weekend after overcoming a rib injury. Turning to Origin now, and the Blues are set to sign Matt King on a two-year deal as head coach following the departure of Laurie Daly. And in the tennis, Serena and Venus Williams have confirmed they'll be playing in the women's doubles at the upcoming Cincinnati Open. That's the latest in news and sport.
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11: All right, your weather today, mostly sunny, tops of 21 degrees.
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11: Okie dokie, baby race is happening. That's right. You heard right. We are racing babies.
13: Just like cane toads, but without the back slime.
11: Much prettier too. Much cuter.
13: Toads? Oh, I don't
11: know. Talking babies.
13: Oh, yes.
11: All right. If you want to register your kid to be part of our 91.1 Hot FM baby race, they just have to be not walking. So they've just got to be at that crawling stage.
13: Less than 12 months old.
11: Yeah, ish. You know, babies all develop a bit differently. But around that crawling age, 1-300-468-91, if they walk, they will be disqualified. We take no prisoners. I'm going to tell you all about the baby race up next because, Sam, you decided to do something around beer and babies.
13: Well, I think that's how most are made. And so it was inspirational. And I took the cue and basically we put an ad together to encourage people to sign up to the baby race.
11: All right, let's do it next.

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0: Okay, if yes. you would like to register your little speedster at 911hotfm.com.au for your chance to compete in the ultimate baby showdown at Rush Adventureland, you could get the call from us, all right? 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
2: Yeah, and if you're wondering what the hell we're talking about, we're racing babies. It's just like toad racing, just less back mucus.
0: Can you stop referring to them like that? I just don't think that's... Okay. I think it's a terrible comparison.
2: Okay, but it's kind of...
0: But it's not.
2: Right, though,
0: not,
2: isn't it?
0: No, it's not. Not okay. even the same ballpark.
2: Okay, well...
0: Okay.
2: We are using the same ballpark that the toad race is used in tank cans.
0: So. First prize, 12-month Rush Adventureland pass for two kids. Second prize is a 6-month Rush Adventureland pass for two kids. And third is a 3-month Rush Adventureland pass for two kids. So there's heaps of prizes, fun on the day. We yep. just need your bub to be crawling to enter, all right? So they can't get up and start running.
2: High-performance bubs.
0: They will be disqualified. But 911hotfm.com.au is the place to go.
2: We will be checking them for poop tides.
0: That's really good. I actually like that. They'll obviously be doing some burpees.
2: Yes.
0: Their burpees are a little different to us.
2: A little bit of milk up, Chuck.
0: Yep, that's it. And water will be onto them, no doubt.
2: Yeah.
0: The World Anti-Doping Association.
2: I reckon I probably would participate in burpees a little more if I had a single mum gently patting me between the shoulders.
0: You'd like that.
2: Yep.
0: Okay. All right.
2: Yep.
0: Hey, now, this morning, this is a bit odd, and... Do you know what? Apologies in advance. Sam came to work and he's like, Ash, I've got an idea.
2: I'm inspired.
0: He's like, I just feel like I need to write an ad to encourage the mums and dads of the Sunshine Coast to get on and register at 911hotfm.com.au. And yeah. I said, excellent. So we recorded it.
2: Yep.
0: But it's done to the VB.
2: Yep. Well, that's where the inspiration came from.
0: Yeah, and backing music.
2: If we're being honest, that's where most babies are made, aren't they?
0: Okay, all right. Here it is. This is Sam's contribution to the baby race.
2: When you're looking for food, but your source is the boob. If you think you look cool, half covered in drool. If you're having a battle, getting hold of your rattle. If you drink milk from a can and fall asleep in your pram. If you're gnawing on a rusk from dawn until dusk. If you know quack is a duck and moo is a cow, you'd better sign up to the baby race and you'd better do it now.
0: Aw, thanks for your contributions there.
2: Makes
0: always.
2: Me want to go and make a baby just so I can enter it in the race.
0: Okay.
2: 1-300-468-911 if you'd like to make a baby.
0: Stop it. So that's our boss. He just came straight in there. No,
2: okay.
0: He did. No.
2: It's good to know where the boundaries are. It's good to establish rules.
0: 911hotfm.com.au is the place to go and do that. Hey, up next, we have done this a few times, this baby race, and on two occasions my daughters were also racing in it. Miller, who's now 5, and Luna, who's 3. Like, we've been on air doing this for 10 years.
2: Still a drug scandal around Luna.
0: Oh, there was, wasn't there? Oh. Blood doping, I think yeah. it was called.
2: She was doping.
0: And all these blood transfusions.
2: Oh, extra oxygen. Oh, what do you know? She can go a whole lot faster than the other kids.
0: So many people are listening going, what the heck?
2: There's nothing wrong with her at all.
0: Obviously
2: you've just
0: joking.
2: Been loading her up with blood every month so she wins this flipping baby race.
0: It has nothing to do whatsoever with her blood condition that breaks down her red blood cells.
2: You
0: that
2: are a
0: nothing.
2: Disgrace, Gherky.
0: It has nothing to do with that. All right.
2: Nice work, Armstrong.
0: We've got some advice from my daughters. They're acting as mentors, and we're going to get to that next for these babies who will be participating in this year's 91.1 Hot FM baby race. Again, yes, we're racing babies. I think people have to like kind of do a little double take.

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1: Good morning. Okay, yes, we are racing babies in the 91.1 Hot FM baby race. 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We just heard your contribution to this whole campaign, Sam, and thank you again because it was to do with the Victoria Bitter ad. You did a backing track with. Anyway, do you know what? Doesn't matter.
2: Proposing a late entry.
1: Okay. Please don't.
2: We're doing it in 9 months?
1: So we are doing it in a couple of weeks' time. And my daughters, Mila and Luna, have also participated in this baby race because we've done it a number of times. Mila's now 5. Luna is 3. And they're acting like mentors. They said, Mila said, Mum, can I just give a bit of advice to the young crawlers? Because you know what it's like. If you're a young athlete, you always look up to the older ones, maybe the ones that are retired, the ones that have won like 7 gold and 3 bronze at the Olympics. And then you always look up to them.
2: It's like Kath Cox talking about the netball.
1: Yeah.
2: Sorry. Not good.
1: That was not a good comparison. On you, Kath. Okay. So this is Mila, my 5-year-old. This is the advice for those who are thinking about entering the baby race at 911hotfm.com.au. This is the advice that she would like to give you.
2: Would be Sage too, because she's a scorpion, so she'll be smart as.
1: She's quite a smart young lass, right? Thank you, Mila. Take it away.
3: It's about getting out of the blocks. It's all about the knees. Crawl as fast as you can. It's all about technique.
2: It's all about technique.
1: It's all about getting out of the blocks fast.
2: Knees.
1: It's about your knees.
2: Yeah.
1: And it's about your technique.
2: Interesting. Yeah, no, that's sage advice.
1: Some sage advice. Sorry, it lacked a little clarity. Okay. Then there's my 3-year-old.
2: Okay.
1: And the advice that she also wanted to give the young crawlers.
2: Okay.
3: Lucy Lou, get down right. Go, go, go. If you're not there, you're last.
1: if you're not first, you're last. Snooze, you lose.
2: Get down low and go, go, go.
1: You know, two different types of mentorship going on there.
2: Yeah, and sometimes you need the tough love.
1: I think so. So depending on where your baby stands.
2: Maybe if Jason Hoppawati had that kind of love, he would have been a little more focused.
1: You said that. Yep. Okay. Baby race, 911hotfm.com.au is the place to go and register your crawling babies. They could win a 12-month pass for 2 kids to Rush Adventureland. How good would that be? It is all thanks to Rush Adventureland.
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1: All right, those school zones are up and about. Drop down to 40 Ks when you're in and around them. Top of 21 degrees today too. It's looking gorgeous. Do your washing. Take your jacket though. 21. Still chilly, especially like with a bit of light wind around.
2: Feels
1: wind,
2: like you're making
1: rain.
2: This up.
1: I'm not.

0: FM, Sam and Ash. All right, after 8:30 this morning, I love movie surprises, little surprise and delights. Will Ferrell, one of the greatest comedic actors, I reckon, of all time. He's come out and sort of revealed a little cute little Easter egg.
1: Will Ferrell, Adam Sandler. Where are you at?
0: Will Ferrell, any day, all day. Yeah, 100%.
1: I'm taking Adam Sandler.
0: I like Adam Sandler, but just a bit annoying if you're comparing him to Will Ferrell. Like,
1: Will annoys me too, though. After a while.
0: Is it because he's funnier than you?
1: Possibly.
0: Yeah, I thought so.
1: Actually, that's exactly what it is.
0: It's like Rebel Wilson. You don't like Rebel Wilson.
1: Can't have two fat chicks running the world.
0: What? No.
2: What?
1: That's...
0: Okay, I just had to hit the dumb button because that didn't feel right.
1: That's a good save. Didn't need to say that.
0: Well, I hope when I hit the dumb button.
1: We're coming back at a good time about now.
0: I've hit the dump button and I'm hoping that whatever you just said that I heard you say, the Sunshine Coast didn't hear you say.
1: Okay. So now but you know, that's why we have the button.

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2: G'day, heavy on the Sunshine Motorway, southbound at Yandina Coolum Road, round about Coolum Beach, around a 5-10 minute delay inbound, outbound through Mountain Creek between Kawana Way, Karawatha Drive, and slow through Kunda Park, Maroochydore Road. Also heavy northbound Woombai Palmwood Road up to Nambour Connection Road. Reports of a crash on Calandra Road heading inbound towards Kawana Way, Link Road, round about Meriden Plains, around the Racecourse Road overpass. It's time to complete your census. 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
8: Good morning, Bruce Atkinson here, broadcasting from Cubby Cubby Country. The state government is providing $35 million to reduce litter flowing into Moreton Bay. The money for six councils, including Moreton and the Sunshine Coast, will pay for the installation of stormwater filtration devices. Environment Minister Andrew Powell says the devices will stop litter reaching the bay and help protect marine life, seagrass, mangroves and waterways.
9: That $35 million is now going to deliver more than 550 new and upgraded stormwater filtration devices. That means that at least 6,000 wheelie bins a year of litter will be prevented from ending up in there. Huge win for the environment, and it's also a great win for keeping litter where it's meant to be.
8: Police are appealing for public help to locate a 26-year-old man reported missing from Morayfield. Jacob Smith was last seen at a home on Graham Road around 10:48 last Thursday morning. He's described as approximately 187 centimetres tall, with blue eyes, a slim build, with dark brown curly hair and a beard. Dolphins fullback Hamiso Tabuai-Fido is concentrating on winning the comp and not his future as he prepares to play the Broncos this weekend. The Finns are fifth on the NRL ladder and the Broncos 15th. The Hammer is off contract at the end of the year and can talk to other clubs from November 1.
10: My preference would be to stay here, but I'm not too worried about that at the moment. I'm just trying to get through each week and just be with the boys and make this season a special one for ourselves and the club as well.

0: National news, the Agriculture Minister is warning the current bird flu strain could circulate in Australia for years.
1: This could be a long period of time and a very long journey. We have seen other countries have been dealing with this since 2022, this particular H5 strain, and we've certainly seen some devastating impacts overseas, particularly of birds.
0: Julie Collins there on the ABC. So far, 78 cases have been confirmed across the country, with South Australia recording its first mass mortality event. And now with sport, here's Britt Allen.
2: Sport.
3: Better Wellness 2025 stock clearance now on. Spas from $4,999.
4: In sport, Aussie paceman Josh Hazlewood says he's right to go for next week's first test against Bangladesh after missing the Ashes due to hamstring and Achilles complaints. The big quick says it's been nice to have enough time to prepare.
5: Yeah, I think this is probably the first time we've actually had a lead into a test without any cricket. I guess leading into other test series and test matches, it's been, you know, you're playing T20, you're playing one days, you're travelling, so it's tough to fit those bowling sessions in, I guess. So this has been sort of tailor-made for a test match.
4: That's the latest in news and sport.
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8: Mostly sunny one for the coast today, reaching a top of 21 degrees. Been pretty chilly, actually, around the coast this morning. Still 12 degrees and still feels like 12 degrees too. Usually they're a little
9: different. 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
8: Good morning, happy Tuesday. I keep being ahead of myself thinking it's maybe Wednesday, but I can confirm it is only Tuesday.
9: Well, it will be tomorrow.
8: Hey.
9: Yeah, it will be tomorrow.
8: Oh, tomorrow will be Wednesday. Yeah. Right, sorry, I was a little slow on the uptake. Yes, you're right.
9: Actually, hey. Later tonight even.
8: 12.
9: At the point.
8: Hey, do you ever find it fascinating, like little Easter eggs or surprise and delights that you find in movies?
9: Yes, I love that stuff.
8: I love Will Ferrell. I think he's going to be one of the greatest comedic actors of all time.
9: Favourite Will Ferrell movie, go.
8: Elf.
9: Mm.
8: Was that a letdown for you?
9: Yeah, kind of.
8: Okay.
9: Yeah, Eurovision all day.
8: Oh, no, not a bit.
9: Play yay, I think.
8: Oh, you want me to play yay?
9: Play it! Ding dong! Ding dong! My love for you is growing wide and long.
8: I always thought it was strong. Now it all makes sense. All right, let's get to Will Ferrell and his little Easter eggs up next.

0: Tasha's entertainment, Nahios.
1: All right, a little bit of entertainment news for you. I love little Easter eggs, little hidden surprises that you hear about after the fact that like a movie's made, right?
2: What you got?
1: Now, I love Will Ferrell. He is going to be one of the greatest comedic actors of all time, I reckon.
2: Favourite Will Ferrell movie, go.
1: Ooh, Elf.
2: Yeah.
1: Or Step Brothers, I mean.
2: Yeah.
1: Both good.
2: Eurovision for me.
1: Oh, you like a little bit of Ya Ya Ding Dong.
2: Play it! Yeah, who doesn't?
1: It is great. I mean, was it Rachel McAdams?
2: Yeah.
3: Ding dong!
1: He is wonderful. Quite often appears on SNL and things like that as well. But he was talking about his part in the movie Elf and the bit where he is in the department toy store type thing where he yells out Santa and he absolutely has like a mental breakdown. Not a mental breakdown, but like a... He
2: gets excited.
1: He gets very, very excited. This bit here is what I'm talking about.
4: Morning, 10 a.m. Santa's coming to town.
5: Santa! Oh, my God!
1: That part there that you hear. And I think as a lot of, you know, viewers and things of these movies, you kind of sit there and you go, rightio, all right, that's obviously all in the script. But quite often, the best bits of movies are actually improvised. So we're learning because Will Ferrell came out and said about this bit here again.
4: All morning, 10 a.m., Santa's coming to town.
5: Santa! Oh, my God!
1: This is what he had to say on it.
6: So here's what's funny about this scene in Elf is that I don't think we ever rehearsed it. Faison, in that scene who plays the manager, that's the first time. If you watch that clip again, he's barely hanging on. I don't even think I told the John Favreau, the director, that I was going to play it that way. But it wasn't like it got a big crew laugh either. It was just like, Will's acting crazy. What's going on? I love that that became such a big part of the film. Another fun fact is that Toy Store is shot in an old mental hospital in Vancouver, Canada. We use that as the interior of the department store. So no one knows that till now.
2: Isn't that cool?
1: I love those little things that you find a little surprise and delights, and to know that, you know, that's just Will being crazy. Yep. And that, but for people, like, people could have ruined that scene by laughing or something like that. But that's where actors are so professional, are they? Just the art of improvisation, just to go with it.
2: Those moments, and it's interesting that John Favreau directed that, because in a lot of the Avenger movies, which are also John Favreau movies, or at least involved in, because he plays Happy in those ones.
1: Okay.
2: That between Chris Hemsworth and Tom Hiddleston, who plays Loki.
1: Yeah.
2: Apparently, there's a truckload of impro and ad-lib, spontaneous stuff between those two that actually made it into the movies because they just had everyone in stitches.
1: Oh, wow.
2: There's a scene around when they say, you know, he was naughty, he did this, he tried to kill everyone, he's adopted. And Hemsworth drops the line, oh, he was adopted. That was never in the script.
1: Right.
2: But it's one of the funniest movies in the Avengers movies. And it was just from one of those quips backwards and forwards with our ad-libbing. That they just kept dropping it. And it was, they're the best moments because they're totally unscripted and uncontrived.
1: Yeah, exactly. So, big fan of Will Ferrell. He's a wonderful human being. And always nice to know those little surprise and delights that happen in movies as well. Let's see audience in a little, I reckon. That's your latest entertainment.

0: Decisions. It's always hard to know what to do when you go to somebody else's house and you use their toilet.
1: Oh.
0: Now, I've got a friend who's got a house with a bidet, and we've got a bidet in our new place as well, like the little hose that goes down and... Do you know what a bidet is? No.
1: No. Am I getting that confused with the little round cushion, the long round cushion? What's that called?
0: It's a poof.
1: No.
0: Or a pouffet.
1: Oh, yeah.
0: Or an ottoman.
1: No.
0: No?
1: I'm talking about the one that you get. It's a cylinder cushion,
0: yeah,
1: and it goes on like it's a fancy one.
0: Oh,
1: I thought
0: no.
1: That was a bidet.
0: Oh, no, I know them as a bantal.
1: Oh, is that what it is?
0: Yeah.
1: And then obviously I'm getting boudoir mixed amongst that.
0: Get your bantal and your boudoir.
1: So what are you saying?
0: Bidet. B-I-D-E-T.
1: What's that?
0: French word. It's basically a bum wash. It's a garden hose that sits in your toilet and you can...
1: Who has those?
0: Oh, some houses do. Yeah, it's very European.
1: That's fancy friends, mate.
0: It's very European. You go to most places in Europe, and just about every second place even will have one.
1: I can tell you now that my Karima does not have one of those.
0: Your Fowler bowl doesn't get any fouler than yours.
1: It's not not present.
0: No, well, it's a standard thing. But you look at these things, and
1: it's not standard.
0: No,
1: that's not standard.
0: No, it's not standard, but it is in Europe, and it's more and more standard here. You're seeing more and more of them around as a household thing.
1: This is complete news to me, and
0: really?
1: I love it.
0: You've never seen a bum
1: hose? Mate, I don't have fancy friends. You are as fancy as they get, and you're not that fancy.
0: No.
1: Like, that's really saying something.
0: But we do have a bidet.
1: Yeah. Okay. So you've got this bidet. Did you use it last? Is this too much information?
0: No, it's not too much info, because the question sort of raises when you go there and go, wouldn't mind using that.
1: Do it.
0: But then you think to yourself, what if you make a mess? And that's what I always worry about, those things, because if you're using a hose, basically it's just a hose. The old ones used to be a second bowl.
1: See the hand signals Sam's using here at the moment.
0: Twisting my arm around my back.
1: Giving himself a pretend shower.
0: But that's what it's like. That's exactly what it's like. See, the old bidets used to be a second bowl. You'd go into a toilet and there'd be two bowls side by side, and one was for putting things in and one was for flushing.
1: Because you guys were a bit posh growing up. Did you have one of these at your house? Because you had a sunroom.
0: We had a sunroom.
1: And didn't you have a sitting area?
0: We had a sitting room and a sunroom. We had a smoker's lounge.
1: Shut up.
0: We had a portuccio at the front and a conservatory leading through to the lobby. Before the ballroom that extended into the library. But only for the maid's quarters. And the scullery.
1: Of course. Wow.
0: But I never had a bidet. We had a double-way fireplace, which I thought was way cool.
1: Oh, that's cool.
0: We had a fireplace that went through from one of the bedrooms into the bathroom, and so Dad would come through one side and light the fire in the bathroom, which would actually light your fire in the bedroom. That was pretty cool.
1: You guys were really ahead of your times, weren't you? Because the most fanciest room I think we had was the sunroom that used to overlook the avocado farm.
0: There you go.
1: That's where Mum used to do her clients. That wasn't a Freudian slip. I don't know what it was.
0: So is that avocado?
1: So let me just retrace a couple of steps. Mum is a hairdresser,
0: yeah,
1: and so she used to cut her client's hair in the sunroom.
0: Good detail. Maybe bring that first next time.
1: It's 91.1 Hot FM. Mum, if you're listening, I'm very sorry.
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5: Good morning. Light variable offshore winds across the coast beaches. Supposed to go southerly, but only stay around that 10-knot mark and then southeasterly. Now, high tide at 11:45. There's still just under a metre of east-southeasterly swell at 12-second interval. Southern core of Alexandra Bay is worth a look. So is Bridging through to Sunshine, down around Markula, Twin Waters, Northern Marichal and the Kiwanis Stretch. 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

0: 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Hey, you and I are out of here. Have yourselves a fabulous day. Steal My Standby, back with Mikey after nine.
1: Yes, indeed. 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
0: Yeah, exactly, if you don't mind. 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If we call your name, you don't call back in that 30 minutes, then guess what?
1: Right.
0: You just steal their standby.
1: Oh, that's the point.
0: Another chance with Mike. That's what we're talking
1: about. Creative name.
0: So, thanks to Integral Homes. Hey, we'll see you back tomorrow. We've got Track Attack, that another chance for Vegas as well.
1: Wednesday with a kid?
0: Yes. And Baby Race, the next installment. It's all happening, isn't it?
1: It's not Eater Central here, isn't it?
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4: G'day, got a single vehicle crash in Mundy Kenilworth Road near Naranga Road through Bally Park. The Sunshine Motorway still heavy inbound through Mountain Creek and southbound at Yandina Coolum Road round about Coolum Beach. That's around a 10-minute delay. Bit of traffic, Maroochydore Road through Kunda Park at Pike Street from Forest Glen. Quite busy Beach Road and Dewport Ave around the Plaza. Down through Northlake, still about a 10-minute delay on the Bruce. 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
2: Your news now.
1: Good morning, Bruce Atkinson with you. The state government is spending $35 million to reduce litter flowing into Moreton Bay. The money is being given to six councils, including the Sunshine Coast and Moreton, to install 552 stormwater filtration devices. Environment Minister Andrew Powell says it'll stop at least 6,000 wheelie bins of litter a year polluting the bay.
8: This bay is home to turtles, dolphins, dugongs, seagrasses, a wide range of marine ecosystems. And unfortunately, particularly microplastics, find their way into the bay and can find their way into the food sources of those turtles. That's catastrophic. We need to prevent that, and this program will do that.
1: Sunshine Coast Band is about to release its first album in 15 years. The members of Intercooler met at Maroochydore High School in 1991 and went on to produce four full-length albums. They toured the US and were a support act for the Red Hot Chili Peppers and Queens of the Stone Age. They played a rare gig at the Mapleton Pub a week ago, and lead singer Phil Ballantyne says this may increase once the album is released in October.
9: We love making albums, so it's really good. As we get older, we're lucky enough to have our own studio in Nambour, which is really amazing. We've been busy just making records, and it's kind of like, wow, we could just kind of do this from here on in, really, if we want, but, you know.
1: Dolphins fullback Hamiso Tabuai-Fido says he's looking forward to representing his Torres Strait Island culture during Indigenous Round this weekend. The Finns take on the Broncos at Suncorp on Saturday afternoon. The Hammer says he visited the Torres Strait with coach Christian Wolfe when they had the week off with a bye recently.
10: We sort of went to schools, did clinics with them, and yeah, sort of just got to sightsee as well. And having Wolfie up there, he's obviously from Cairns, and you know some boys that are Torres Strait Islanders. Yeah, it was pretty cool to get up there, especially with the club.
1: In national news, Australians have lodged a record number of complaints about financial services in the past year. More than 119,000 people reached out to the Financial Complaints Authority, with the most common gripes relating to banking, insurance, credit cards and scams. And the Myanmar government has released new photos of Aung San Suu Kyi, marking the first time the detained leader has been seen publicly in years. The 81-year-old politician was photographed in a meeting with a representative of the Red Cross. And now, with all your sport, here's Britt Allen.
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11: To sport, and AFL coaches have described the league's anti-tanking rule as unfathomable. Clubs have been warned they could be fined for resting key players in the week before finals. Matt King's expected to sign a two-year deal with New South Wales as head coach following the departure of Laurie Daly. British tennis star Emma Raducanu has pulled out of this month's US Open, with the former champ still struggling with a stress fracture that saw her miss Wimbledon. And Serena and Venus Williams have confirmed they'll be competing in the women's doubles at the upcoming Cincinnati Open. That's the latest in news and sport.
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14: It's another ripping day on the coast. Blue skies, sunshine. We are heading for a top of 21. Overnight lows of 10. Tomorrow, fine 22. Fine for Thursday and Friday as well. We are right now sitting on a beautiful 16 degrees at Kings Beach, Caloundra.
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0: Carlene Thorison, I'm still waiting for you to call me. 1-300-468-911. 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Carlene, you've got just under 14 minutes now. 1-300-468-911. 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
0: 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Two people, five nights, transfers, flights, the whole lot. $3,000 in spending money to Las Vegas. Oh, is this going to go? Carlene, I think your time is gone. All right, let's open up the lines right now. 1-300-468-911. Carlene's spot is gone. I'm now looking for someone to steal Carlene's spot. Let's go to the phones. Hello, Hot FM. Who do we have?
3: Nicole.
0: Hello, Nicole. Where are you from, my friend?
3: Budrum.
0: A beautiful Budrum. How is the beautiful weather looking up there this morning?
3: Fantastic up here this morning.
0: It's going to be amazing, though, in Las Vegas. Though, I reckon the weather's going to be even better if you were to go, right?
3: 100%.
0: Nicole, tell me, have you been to Las Vegas before?
3: I have not.
0: Ooh, okay, so we could be experiencing this for the very first time on us. Nicole,
3: it'd be amazing.
0: Congratulations. You are now officially on the standby list. You have taken Carlene's spot. This is
3: Thank
0: a $20,000 prize. Who would you be taking with you?
3: I haven't decided on that yet. We'll just see what offers I get.
0: Offers? Okay, well, look, the best offer I can give you is if someone doesn't want to go with you, take me.
3: Okay.
0: I'm sure that'll be okay. I'm not sure how the bosses would feel about that, but Nicole, I'll start packing my bags just in case.
3: Okay. Sounds good.
0: I like that idea. Congratulations, Nicole.
3: Thank you.
0: 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Steal my standby. I'm going to read out another name just after lunch. It could be yours for this once-in-a-lifetime trip.
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0: 91.1 Hot FM is the home of the biggest hits and the best throwbacks. Morning, Mikey in. How would you like tomorrow morning your child to come into the studio, read the weather on the radio with Wednesday Weather Kit? It is all thanks to Amaze World, where fantastic memories are made. 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More of the biggest hits and the best throwbacks just around the corner with Bob Sinclair. And we're going to dive back to the late 80s with Pat Benatar. 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
5: Elm Street, not too bad through Karoi at the moment. David Leway also travelling well through Perugin and through Marcus Beach. Sunshine Motorway also looking fine through Coolum and through Perugin. Does put up a little bit for your run through Mountain Creek heading eastbound though. Nicollin Way on the brakes through Warana and through Pereira. Caloundra Road a little busy eastbound towards Nicollin Way roundabout. It's time to complete your census. 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It's Chris. 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